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2: Respect is one of the major needs of every man. Every single man needs respect. Every man wants to be the king of his castle. And the truth is, the king must be venerated. He must be worshipped. Anytime, every single man that I know, every single man wants to be king of his castle. So you can't tell a man in his own house, you just come and you're shouting at him, screaming at him. Every man wants to be treated like a king. And I've learned that if you treat a man like a king, he will treat you like a queen.
3: There are six things to help you understand why men and women always misunderstand each other. Number one, women enjoy the process. Men focus on the goal. Number two, women love romance. Men love sex. Number three, women will give sex to get emotions, but men will become emotional to get sex. Number four, women need sensitivity. Men need space. Number five, women feel better talking about the problem. Men feel better solving the problem. Number six, men have authority and women have intuition. So remember, the differences in men and women are not meant to oppose each other. They're meant to complement each other as we serve one another before God. Make sure that you follow us as we encourage you in your relationships.
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night of high voltage reggae energy. Sunday, 2nd August, the Electric Brixton, headlining direct from Jamaica, his first intimate concert in over 10 years, the sensational Taurus Riley. Taurus Riley live with the legendary Dean Frazier.

0: Miss Singy Singy Taurus Riley bringing back the real live reggae vibe. Sunday, 2nd August, the Electric Brixton. Make sure you're part of it.
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2: From Feature Story News in Washington, I'm Nick Harper. US President Donald Trump says the US wants access to Iran's stockpile of enriched uranium and is ruling out Tehran imposing tolls on the Strait of Hormuz. The president's been speaking about what a peace deal might look like after he told reporters on Wednesday that discussions were in their final stages. He made the latest comments in the Oval Office.
3: Well, we want it open. We want it free. We don't want tolls. It's international. It's an international waterway. They're not charging tolls because this is the nuclearization of a country that some people would say is somewhat crazy. And we cannot let Iran have a nuclear weapon. That's all it is. We can't let it.
2: It comes as the U.S. House of Representatives is expected to vote on legislation that would severely limit President Donald Trump's ability to continue to wage the war against Iran. A similar war powers resolution passed the Senate earlier this week. Two police officers who defended the U.S. Capitol on January 6, 2021, have sued to block anyone from receiving payouts from the Trump administration's new $1.8 billion settlement fund for people who claim to be victims of politically motivated prosecutions. Epson's Kate Fisher has more from Washington.
4: In their lawsuit, the police officers argue the Trump administration's new anti-weaponization fund is illegal and dangerous. The Justice Department has indicated that the fund will be used to compensate people who suffered weaponization and lawfare under previous presidential administrations. Some Trump supporters who were convicted of violent crimes against police officers on January the 6th are anticipating major payouts. Acting Attorney General Todd Blanche and Vice President J.D. Vance have not ruled that out.
2: U.S. Secretary of State Marco Rubio will visit India this weekend with trade, defense and energy at the top of the agenda. New Delhi and Washington have been negotiating a trade pact for several months. Now, reports suggest a U.S. investigation into alleged unfair trading practices by Indian sectors could complicate talks, as FSN's Ishan Garg reports from New Delhi.
5: There is now one major sticking point which might not be part of the trade pact at all. There is an investigation in the US against Indian sectors, particularly looking at seven sectors. Among them, chief are solar modules and Indian steel, with the US Department of Trade representative saying that India has excess capacity of steel and solar modules and it is therefore competing unfairly in the international trade markets. And if that investigation leads to them finding Indian sectors guilty of oversupplying the market, it could lead to tariffs on certain Indian products.
2: From Bureaus Worldwide, this is FSN.
6: With FSN Spotlight, I'm Simon Marks, with more today on the U.S. Justice Department's indictment of former Cuban President Raul Castro. He's facing murder and conspiracy charges in the United States. The indictment comes at a time when the Trump administration is applying unprecedented pressure on the Cuban government and enforcing a strengthened economic blockade of the communist-run island. The charges center on a 1996 incident in which Cuban fighter jets shot down two planes operated by a group of Miami-based Cuban exiles. Four people were killed, including three American citizens. Acting Attorney General Todd Blanche says bringing Raul Castro and other Cuban officials to justice is long overdue.
7: For nearly 30 years, the families of four murdered Americans have waited for justice. My message today is clear. The United States and President Trump does not and will not forget its citizens.
6: The Cuban government said the charges have no legal basis and demonstrate the Trump administration's arrogance and frustration. The U.S. move seems designed to raise the pressure on Havana if the Cuban government wants to avoid the kind of military strike on Venezuela conducted by the Trump administration in January that led to the seizure of former President Nicolas Maduro and his wife, now awaiting trial on narco-terrorism charges in New York. With FSN Spotlight, I'm Simon Marks.
2: And the main news again. U.S. President Donald Trump says the U.S. wants access to Iran's stockpile of enriched uranium and is ruling out Tehran imposing tolls on the Strait of Hormuz. Two police officers who defended the US Capitol on January the 6th are suing to block anyone from receiving payouts from the Trump administration's new settlement fund. And US Secretary of State Marco Rubio is visiting India this weekend to discuss trade, defense, and energy. That's Feature Story News, Nick Harper reporting. From Feature Story News in Washington, I'm Nick Harper.
8: Remember what you must do when they undervalue you, when they think your softness is your weakness, when they treat your kindness like it is their advantage. You awaken every dragon, every wolf, every monster that sleeps inside you, and you remind them what hell looks like when it wears the skin of a gentle human.
9: My name is George Floyd, and this is the story of me. I came into this world on October 14th, 1973. I grew up in Houston, Texas, surrounded by my loved ones, and had dreams of making a positive impact on my community. As a young man, I faced personal struggles but remained resilient. I worked hard to support myself and my family, striving to provide a better future for my children. I had a passion for basketball and was known for my friendly and charismatic personality. Tragically, on May 25th, 2020, my life was cut short in a heartbreaking incident that shocked the world. It began when police officers in Minneapolis, Minnesota, responded to a call regarding a counterfeit note. During my arrest, one officer, Derek Chauvin, knelt on my neck for approximately 9 minutes, despite my plea for help and my inability to breathe. The incident was captured on video, luckily, which later circulated widely, revealing the brutality of my encounter. Police officer Chauvin was sentenced to 22 years in prison for what he did to me. My death served as a catalyst for a global movement against police brutality and systemic racism, demanding justice and reforms within law enforcement institutions. My memory continues to inspire countless individuals to fight against systemic racism and advocate for justice and equality. My name is now synonymous with the pursuit of meaningful change, as people come together to ensure that no one else goes through what I went through. Follow for more videos just like this.
8: A prayer to hinder the enemy from approaching you. Heavenly Father, I come before you in the name of Jesus, recognizing that you are my protector and deliverer. I acknowledge that I have enemies who seek to harm me, but I know that you are greater than any adversary I may face. I ask for your divine intervention and protection from those who seek to do me harm. Lord, I pray that you would surround me with your hedge of protection, like you did for Job, keeping me safe from the attacks of the enemy. Guard my mind, my heart, and my physical well-being from any evil intent that may be directed towards me. I declare that no weapon formed against me shall prosper, and every tongue that rises against me in judgment shall be condemned. Father, I ask that you would hinder the plans and schemes of my enemies, disrupt their strategies and confound their purposes. Let confusion come upon them, causing them to turn away from me and to be unable to approach or harm me. By the authority I have in Jesus Christ, I rebuke every spirit of darkness and every demonic force that seeks to come against me. I declare that they have no power or authority over me because I am covered by the blood of Jesus. Lord, I also pray for those who may harbor ill intentions towards me. Soften their hearts, open their eyes to the truth, and lead them to repentance. May your love and forgiveness transform their hearts and turn them away from their wicked ways. Help me, Lord, to walk in wisdom and discernment. Guide my steps and lead me on paths of righteousness. Grant me discernment to recognize any potential danger or harmful influence that may come my way. Give me the strength to stand firm in my faith and resist the attacks of the enemy. I thank you, Lord, for your faithfulness and protection. I trust in your unfailing love and know that you are always with me. In Jesus' name I pray. Amen.
10: Fulton Brown, best known as the scientist, was introduced to electronics by his father, who worked as a television and radio repair technician. He began building his own amplifiers and would buy transformers from Tubby's Drumley Road studio. While at the studio, scientist asked Tubby to give him a chance at mixing. That chance actually came when Prince Jammy was too tired to continue a mixing session for Maze. His name originated from a comment by Bunny Lee to Tubby, with regard to his technical proficiency, "Damn, this little boy must be a scientist." My name is Ras Dennis, and I urge you to stay tuned to this channel for more reggae gist.

0: McGregor's reputation as one of the most vocally gifted singers in reggae, able to turn his hand to Lovers or Roots material with equal potency, had been increasing steadily when he recorded Big Ship for Linval Thompson. Coxone capitalized on McGregor's popularity, which by that time was rivaling that of Dennis Brown and Gregory Isaacs, with the same year's I Am Ready, which, like its predecessor, was comprised mainly of singles and previously unreleased tracks from the singer's sojourn at Studio One in the early 70s. Throughout the 80s, McGregor enjoyed a position as one of reggae's most popular performers and enjoying a huge hit in Colombia with a version of the Sandpipers' Guantanamera, sung in Spanish, for RES.
1: Oh, mama!
2: Well, I said, I'm about to create the rules world, no? Mama, there's a special...

Seven biblical verses that you must hear. Trust in the Lord with all your heart, and do not lean on your own understanding. In all your ways acknowledge Him, and He will make straight your paths. May the God of hope fill you with all joy and peace as you trust in Him, so that you may overflow with hope by the power of the Holy Spirit. Have I not commanded you? Be strong and courageous. Do not be frightened, and do not be dismayed, for the Lord your God is with you wherever you go. So do not worry, saying, "What shall we eat?" or "What shall we drink?" or "What shall we wear?" For the pagans run after all these things, and your heavenly Father knows that you need them. But seek first His kingdom and His righteousness, and all these things will be given to you as well. Therefore do not worry about tomorrow, for tomorrow will worry about itself. Each day has enough trouble of its own. Do nothing from selfish ambition or conceit, but in humility count others more significant than yourselves. Let each of you look not only to his own interests, but also to the interests of others. Humble yourselves, therefore, under the mighty hand of God, so that at the proper time He may exalt you, casting all your anxieties on Him, because He cares for you. Rejoice always, pray without ceasing, give thanks in all circumstances, for this is the will of God in Christ Jesus for you.

My name is George Floyd, and this is the story of me. I came into this world on October 14th, 1973. I grew up in Houston, Texas, surrounded by my loved ones, and had dreams of making a positive impact on my community. As a young man, I faced personal struggles but remained resilient. I worked hard to support myself and my family, striving to provide a better future for my children. I had a passion for basketball and was known for my friendly and charismatic personality. Tragically, on May 25th, 2020, my life was cut short in a heartbreaking incident that shocked the world. It began when police officers in Minneapolis, Minnesota, responded to a call regarding a counterfeit note. During my arrest, one officer, Derek Chauvin, knelt on my neck for approximately 9 minutes, despite my plea for help and my inability to breathe. The incident was captured on video, luckily, which later circulated widely, revealing the brutality of my encounter. Police officer Chauvin was sentenced to 22 years in prison for what he did to me. My death served as a catalyst for a global movement against police brutality and systemic racism, demanding justice and reforms within law enforcement institutions. My memory continues to inspire countless individuals to fight against systemic racism and advocate for justice and equality. My name is now synonymous with the pursuit of meaningful change, as people come together to ensure that no one else goes through what I went through. Follow for more videos just like this.

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0: 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Semi-final 1, Tuesday 26th of May at 7:30. The reigning champions, Nigeria's Super Eagles, defend their crown against the mighty warriors of Zimbabwe. Semi-final 2, Wednesday 27th, it's Dancehall versus Desi, a jamming culture clash. Jamaica's reggae boys take on India's man-eating blue tigers. Saturday 30th.

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1: One of my goals is to move to Jamaica before retirement age. Sometimes I will have conversations with friends and they will ask me, what are my goals? I will tell them I want to move to Jamaica successfully before retirement age. The feedback I would get, are you crazy? Why would you do that? The crime rate is crazy high there. One of my friends went down and got unalive. While I understand that crime is in the country, but at the same time crime is everywhere, why am I worrying about things out of my control? Why should I live in fear? Unfortunately, bad things happen all around the world all the time. I mean, if you are that worried about crime, why don't you go and create your own CCTV camera surveillance team for Jamaica and partner with the Jamaica Force and help them solve crime in the country? Like, maybe that would work. Why waste time talking about the issue? Let's spend time talking about how we can help to solve it. Like, for example, creating more well-paid jobs, creating more businesses in the country, and paying more taxes so we can demand more well-lit streets in the country. If you ain't coming up with a solution, shut up projecting your fare onto other people. Thank you.
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4: Say them have a new machine where they spend over £35 million for catch thief. 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Then them send it to New York, 500 thief. I'm going to make mistake and send the machine to Jamaica and just thief the machine.
5: 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Mm-hmm. Respect means everything to a good man. Do not lose a good man due to his kindness being foreign to you.
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3: From Feature Story News in Washington, I'm Nick Harper. U.S. President Donald Trump says the U.S. wants access to Iran's stockpile of enriched uranium and is ruling out Tehran imposing tolls on the Strait of Hormuz. The president's been speaking about what a peace deal might look like after he told reporters on Wednesday that discussions were in their final stages. He made the latest comments in the Oval Office.
4: Well, we want it open. We want it free. We don't want tolls. It's international. It's an international waterway. They're not charging tolls because this is the nuclearization of a country that some people would say is somewhat crazy. And we cannot let Iran have a nuclear weapon. That's all it is. We can't let it.
3: It comes as the U.S. House of Representatives is expected to vote on legislation that would severely limit President Donald Trump's ability to continue to wage the war against Iran. A similar war powers resolution passed the Senate earlier this week. Two police officers who defended the U.S. Capitol on January the 6th, 2021, have sued to block anyone from receiving payouts from the Trump administration's new $1.8 billion settlement fund for people who claim to be victims of politically motivated prosecutions. Epicent's Kate Fisher has more from Washington.
5: In their lawsuit, the police officers argue the Trump administration's new anti-weaponization fund is illegal and dangerous. The Justice Department has indicated that the fund will be used to compensate people who suffered weaponization and lawfare under previous presidential administrations. Some Trump supporters who were convicted of violent crimes against police officers on January the 6th are anticipating major payouts. Acting Attorney General Todd Blanche and Vice President J.D. Vance have not ruled that out.
3: U.S. Secretary of State Marco Rubio will visit India this weekend with trade, defense, and energy at the top of the agenda. New Delhi and Washington have been negotiating a trade pact for several months. Now, reports suggest a U.S. investigation into alleged unfair trading practices by Indian sectors could complicate talks, as FSN's Ishan Garg reports from New Delhi.
6: There is now one major sticking point which might not be part of the trade pact at all. There is an investigation in the US against Indian sectors, particularly looking at seven sectors. Among them, chief, are solar modules and Indian steel, with the US Department of Trade representative saying that India has excess capacity of steel and solar modules and it is therefore competing unfairly in the international trade markets. And if that investigation leads to them finding Indian sectors guilty of oversupplying the market, it could lead to tariffs on certain Indian products.
3: From Bureaus Worldwide, this is FSN.
7: With FSN Spotlight, I'm Simon Marks with more today on the U.S. Justice Department's indictment of former Cuban President Raul Castro. He's facing murder and conspiracy charges in the United States. The indictment comes at a time when the Trump administration is applying unprecedented pressure on the Cuban government and enforcing a strengthened economic blockade of the communist-run island. The charges center on a 1996 incident in which Cuban fighter jets shot down two planes operated by a group of Miami-based Cuban exiles. Four people were killed, including three American citizens. Acting Attorney General Todd Blanche says bringing Raul Castro and other Cuban officials to justice is long overdue.
8: For nearly 30 years, the families of four murdered Americans have waited for justice. My message today is clear. The United States and President Trump does not and will not forget its citizens.
7: The Cuban government said the charges have no legal basis and demonstrate the Trump administration's arrogance and frustration. The U.S. move seems designed to raise the pressure on Havana if the Cuban government wants to avoid the kind of military strike on Venezuela conducted by the Trump administration in January that led to the seizure of former President Nicolas Maduro and his wife, now awaiting trial on narco-terrorism charges in New York. With FSN Spotlight, I'm Simon Marks.
3: And the main news again, US President Donald Trump says the US wants access to Iran's stockpile of enriched uranium and is ruling out Tehran imposing tolls on the Strait of Hormuz. Two police officers who defended the US Capitol on January the 6th are suing to block anyone from receiving payouts from the Trump administration's new settlement fund. And US Secretary of State Marco Rubio is visiting India this weekend to discuss trade, defense, and energy. That's Feature Story News, Nick Harper reporting. From Feature Story News in Washington, I'm Nick Harper. US President Donald Trump says the US wants access.

10 choices you will regret in 10 years for the rest of your life. 1. Faking who you are. In our teenage years, we realize the power of peer pressure. Some of us are able to deal with it, others give in. Eventually, most of us figure it out and become our own person. But there are times when we pretend to be someone we are not. Over the years, as we play this game, we lose more and more of our true self. Then one day, you wake up and realize you have been living a lie and not really living at all. Don't try to impress others or pretend to be someone you are not. Be happy with who you are and live your life on your terms. 2. Staying in bad relationships. This is most people's biggest regret and is one almost everyone has experience in. We stick with the wrong person because the good times are great, even though they are few and far between. Or we see the shimmer of good in them and try to stick it out until they find it themselves. Worse yet, we stick around because we don't think we deserve anyone better. I beg of you to not make this mistake. If you are making this mistake today, you need to accept reality and move on. It isn't easy to say goodbye to someone you care about, but you will regret sticking with them someday soon. One day, you will wake up and wonder where your life went. You will think about all the people you could have met and the memories you could have made.

prayer to hinder the enemy from approaching you. Heavenly Father, I come before you in the name of Jesus, recognizing that you are my protector and deliverer. I acknowledge that I have enemies who seek to harm me, but I know that you are greater than any adversary I may face. I ask for your divine intervention and protection from those who seek to do me harm. Lord, I pray that you would surround me with your hedge of protection, like you did for Job, keeping me safe from the attacks of the enemy. Guard my mind, my heart, and my physical well-being from any evil intent that may be directed towards me. I declare that no weapon formed against me shall prosper, and every tongue that rises against me in judgment shall be condemned. Father, I ask that you would hinder the plans and schemes of my enemies. Disrupt their strategies and confound their purposes. Let confusion come upon them, causing them to turn away from me and to be unable to approach or harm me. By the authority I have in Jesus Christ, I rebuke every spirit of darkness and every demonic force that seeks to come against me. I declare that they have no power or authority over me because I am covered by the blood of Jesus. Lord, I also pray for those who may harbor ill intentions towards me. Soften their hearts, open their eyes to the truth, and lead them to repentance. May your love and forgiveness transform their hearts and turn them away from their wicked ways. Help me, Lord, to walk in wisdom and discernment. Guide my steps and lead me on paths of righteousness. Grant me discernment to recognize any potential danger or harmful influence that may come my way. Give me the strength to stand firm in my faith and resist the attacks of the enemy. I thank you, Lord, for your faithfulness and protection. I trust in your unfailing love and know that you are always with me.

0: Remember what you must do when they undervalue you, when they think your softness is your weakness, when they treat your kindness like it is their advantage. You awaken every dragon, every wolf, every monster that sleeps inside you, and you remind them what hell looks like when it wears the skin of a gentle human.
1: Yeah, greetings again, man. You know, I want to talk about this idea of land and power. You know, most wars that has ever been fought on earth was fought over land. People owning land and acquiring land and thieving land. You know, the biggest perpetrators of robbing people land was the British. Now, look on the earth today, we see the Ukraine, Russia, it's land them a fight over. We see the Palestinians and the Israelis, land them a fight over. We see China and Taiwan, it's land them a go fight over. When the slaves are when the African people who was enslaved in Jamaica was let go, and people said them free, they never give them nothing. They just let them go. And when them let them go, most of the land that them still was on was of the plantation owner's land. So letting go, you and say you're free, and you can't take care of your family because you don't have no land space to build house, and you don't have no land space to farm and feed your children them. It's a problem. Now, flash forward to now, we see the government of Jamaica is trying to keep people from accessing beaches in Jamaica. And when we look on the other Caribbean islands, we see that most of the Caribbean islands, the population, the people of the island have access to the beach. No matter what kind of hotel built up on the beach, there's always access to the beach. We see this government is doing something now that is despicable. What is despicable? When we look on the North Coast, most of the last coastland is sold out by foreign investors, hoteliers, and all these people. And there's no movement of saying, give the people them access to the beach. We now see Bob Marley Beach as a problem. Because now, people who have been on that piece of land for 60 years, as a matter of fact, the people them on the land now is them grandfather and grandmother come and dead, and them still there on the beach. We are saying, land is the basis of power. If you don't have any land, you don't have any power. And giving a man a little key for going in a little cubicle and say you give him a house is not enough. Land is what is the acquired thing. That is why real estate is such a big thing in Jamaica. People who did own land from a long time can sell it now for millions of dollars. And now the government seems as if them don't want the people them to get land, especially near the beach them, where access should be a priority for the people of Jamaica. We, I say, the people them should have really examined it carefully, because maybe those who are foreign might come here and can't even see the beach. It's like them a box swing. How the hell that happened? How this government is so hell-bent and wiping out the acquisition of land from poor people. Remember Pinnacle, remember Coral Garden, all of these things was because of land. And now we see the same thing come back round again, the same set of people come back round again for really try to justify them British colonial mentality. We are taking land little by little from the people them and prevent access to something that should be a common thing, because it is common in the other Caribbean islands them. We go even Malibu in Los Angeles, Malibu, we go in California, and look here, the house them big and look pretty and movie star house. The common person can have access to the beach there. So what's up with this government here? And what do them? We need to really make a voice be heard, and we are called upon the people them are foreign, because you're going to come back here and can't even, you're going to have a piece of land near the beach and you can't even go there go access it, because the government will lock off the beach and sell. Them not sell it, them sell them a lease it to foreign investors for big massive concrete and steel structure and get rid of the people them so as not to make them really can live a life that is meaningful. calling the people them squatter. The most of the people them who them call squatter, it's people who's landless. And if them don't have land, them would have to build house from riverbank, from on the edge of Gully and all them something there. That's when rain come, them wash them way and all them something there. We need to seriously deal with this situation of land. The strength of land is the strength of a people. And if the people do have no land, they're going to see some serious thing happening in Jamaica. Out.

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1: Hold on. Let me see now. 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Played by top DJs on weekly rotation from 10 p.m. till late at Porky's, Sternold Avenue, Streatham, SW2 4PA. 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
1: 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Semi-final 2, Wednesday 27th, it's Dancehall versus Desi, a Jam and Culture Clash. Jamaica's Reggae Boys take on India's Man-Eating Blue Tigers. Saturday

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1: The end of Gangster's Paradise in Jamaica. A final warning to criminals, gangsters, and thugs. Your era of terror is finished. Under Prime Minister Andrew Holness and the Jamaica Labour Party government, we're dismantling your networks with unrelenting force. Surrender immediately or face arrest, imprisonment, and total collapse. Jamaica is reclaiming its future. You won't stop us. Choose peace now or perish in defeat. Why being a gangster in Jamaica is doomed. The JLP government's resolute leadership has made gang life futile and fatal. Active gangs have plummeted from over 350 in 2016 to fewer than 100 today. Through massive security investments, major firearm seizures, intelligence-led operations, and zones of special operations that reclaim communities. Criminals are hunted relentlessly, no safe havens, crippled arsenals, and zero tolerance for violence. Murders have dropped dramatically, over 40% in recent years, with Jamaica on track for its safest period in decades. Law-abiding citizens are empowered, gangs are fractured and fleeing. The JLP's commitment ensures a prosperous, peaceful Jamaica. Criminals are outmatched and heading for oblivion.
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2: From Feature Story News in Washington, I'm Nick Harper. US President Donald Trump says the US wants access to Iran's stockpile of enriched uranium and is ruling out Tehran imposing tolls on the Strait of Hormuz. The president's been speaking about what a peace deal might look like after he told reporters on Wednesday that discussions were in their final stages. He made the latest comments in the Oval Office.
3: Well, we want it open. We want it free. We don't want tolls. It's international. It's an international waterway. They're not charging tolls because this is the nuclearization of a country that some people would say is somewhat crazy. And we cannot let Iran have a nuclear weapon. That's all it is. We can't let it.
2: It comes as the U.S. House of Representatives is expected to vote on legislation that would severely limit President Donald Trump's ability to continue to wage the war against Iran. A similar war powers resolution passed the Senate earlier this week. Two police officers who defended the U.S. Capitol on January the 6th, 2021, have sued to block anyone from receiving payouts from the Trump administration's new $1.8 billion settlement fund for people who claim to be victims of politically motivated prosecutions. Ever since Kate Fisher has more from Washington.
4: In their lawsuit, the police officers argue the Trump administration's new anti-weaponization fund is illegal and dangerous. The Justice Department has indicated that the fund will be used to compensate people who suffered weaponization and lawfare under previous presidential administrations. Some Trump supporters who were convicted of violent crimes against police officers on January the 6th are anticipating major payouts. Acting Attorney General Todd Blanche and Vice President J.D. Vance have not ruled that out.
2: U.S. Secretary of State Marco Rubio will visit India this weekend with trade, defense and energy at the top of the agenda. New Delhi and Washington have been negotiating a trade pact for several months. Now, reports suggest a U.S. investigation into alleged unfair trading practices by Indian sectors could complicate talks, as FSN's Ishan Garg reports from New Delhi.
5: There is now one major sticking point which might not be part of the trade pact at all. There is an investigation in the US against Indian sectors, particularly looking at seven sectors. Among them, chief, are solar modules and Indian steel, with the US Department of Trade representative saying that India has excess capacity of steel and solar modules and it is therefore competing unfairly in the international trade markets. And if that investigation leads to them finding Indian sectors guilty of oversupplying the market, it could lead to tariffs on certain Indian products.
2: From Bureaus Worldwide, this is FSN.
6: With FSN Spotlight, I'm Simon Marks, with more today on the US Justice Department's indictment of former Cuban President Raul Castro. He's facing murder and conspiracy charges in the United States. The indictment comes at a time when the Trump administration is applying unprecedented pressure on the Cuban government and enforcing a strengthened economic blockade of the communist-run island. The charges center on a 1996 incident in which Cuban fighter jets shot down two planes operated by a group of Miami-based Cuban exiles. Four people were killed, including three American citizens. Acting Attorney General Todd Blanche says bringing Raul Castro and other Cuban officials to justice is long overdue.
7: For nearly 30 years, the families of four murdered Americans have waited for justice. My message today is clear. The United States and President Trump does not and will not forget its citizens.
6: The Cuban government said the charges have no legal basis and demonstrate the Trump administration's arrogance and frustration. The U.S. move seems designed to raise the pressure on Havana if the Cuban government wants to avoid the kind of military strike on Venezuela conducted by the Trump administration in January that led to the seizure of former President Nicolas Maduro and his wife, now awaiting trial on narco-terrorism charges in New York. With FSN Spotlight, I'm Simon Marks.
2: And the main news again, US President Donald Trump says the US wants access to Iran's stockpile of enriched uranium and is ruling out Tehran imposing tolls on the Strait of Hormuz. Two police officers who defended the US Capitol on January the 6th are suing to block anyone from receiving payouts from the Trump administration's new settlement fund. And US Secretary of State Marco Rubio is visiting India this weekend to discuss trade, defense, and energy. That's Feature Story News, Nick Harper reporting. From Feature Story News in Washington, I'm Nick Harper. US President Donald Trump says the US wants access to it.
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9: My name is George Floyd, and this is the story of me. I came into this world on October 14th, 1973. I grew up in Houston, Texas, surrounded by my loved ones, and had dreams of making a positive impact on my community. As a young man, I faced personal struggles but remained resilient. I worked hard to support myself and my family, striving to provide a better future for my children. I had a passion for basketball and was known for my friendly and charismatic personality. Tragically, on May 25th, 2020, my life was cut short in a heartbreaking incident that shocked the world. It began when police officers in Minneapolis, Minnesota, responded to a call regarding a counterfeit note. During my arrest, one officer, Derek Chauvin, knelt on my neck for approximately 9 minutes, despite my plea for help and my inability to breathe. The incident was captured on video, luckily, which later circulated widely, revealing the brutality of my encounter. Police officer Chauvin was sentenced to 22 years in prison for what he did to me. My death served as a catalyst for a global movement against police brutality and systemic racism, demanding justice and reforms within law enforcement institutions. My memory continues to inspire countless individuals to fight against systemic racism and advocate for justice and equality. My name is now synonymous with the pursuit of meaningful change as people come together to ensure that no one else goes through what I went through. Follow for more videos just like this.

0: Donovan Spaulding, better known as Burl Banton, is most famous for his anthem Boom Wah Diss. His first recording was with the legendary producer Henry Junjo Laws. In 1984, he toured Canada with John Wayne and began to nurture the career of his protege, Little Burrow. Extending his recording career with Massive B in 2000, his releases titled Politicians on the Lickshot Rewind Rhythm delves into hard time in the ghetto of Kingston and wishes the politicians would keep their promises of a better life.
1: Facts and culture.
0: Burl Banton has been touring constantly over the last 10 years across Asia, Europe, and throughout North America.
1: Ras Dennis.
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2: My name is Jesse Washington. I was 17 years old when they burned me alive in front of thousands of cheering white people in Waco, Texas. I was young. I was poor. I couldn't read or write. The white man said I was slow, feeble-minded, stupid, that I can't think of my own. But I was still a boy, still breathing, still human, until they decided I wasn't. They said I murdered Lucy Fryer, the white woman I worked for. They said I confessed. But I didn't know what I was confessing to. They told me what to say, and I said it. I was scared, alone, no lawyer, no defense, no truth. The trial lasted less than an hour, but the verdict didn't matter. The mob was already waiting. As soon as that gavel dropped, they dragged me out of the courthouse. No cops stopped them. Hell, they joined in. They beat me, dragged me across the dirt by my neck with a chain, took me to City Hall, right in the middle of town. Thousands of white folks gathered, men, women, children, dressed in their Sunday best, grinning like it was a parade. They stabbed me, cut off my fingers one by one, cut off my genitals, shoved out my eye. They raised me over a fire with a chain and lowered me slowly into the flames, over and over again. Each time I screamed, they cheered. They wanted it slow. They wanted it to last. I burned for nearly 2 hours. The smell of my flesh filled the air, but nobody turned away. Some laughed. Some smiled. They took pictures of my body and turned them into postcards. And it said, "I wish you were here." When I finally died, they dragged my charred corpse through the streets, tied me behind a horse like I was nothing, left me in pieces. No one was punished. Not a single man went to jail. Waco called it justice. America looked the other way. I was Jesse Washington. I was 17. I was a boy. And they burned me alive to remind the world what black life was worth.
3: These are the six things that success demands from you. Number one, hard work. Success requires putting in the effort and going the extra mile. Avoid rushing the process or looking for a shortcut. All it wants you to dedicate your time and energy without giving up. Number two, sacrifice. Success demands sacrifices. It could mean giving up leisure activities or making tough choices that align with your priorities. Everything in life comes with a cost. 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Number three, patience. Success takes time, and impatience can lead to giving up. 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Don't quit at beginning stage. Number four, consistency. Success is built on consistency. It's like a magic ingredient that turns ordinary efforts into extraordinary results. If you're not doing something regularly and sticking to it, you won't reach the highest level of success. Number five, discipline. Sometimes you won't want to do something, but you have to push through and do it anyway, no matter how you feel. Motivation helps you start, but discipline helps you continue against your distractions and temptation. Number six, self-confidence. There will always be people who judge you, but remember, you don't need everyone's approval to feel good about yourself. Having self-confidence allows you to take risks and keep going even in the face of...
4: 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If we allow people to exploit us physically, mentally, emotionally, or financially, they will continue to do so. We have to decide when to jump and take action to protect ourselves before it's too late.
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3: 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Remember, it's all about some good reggae vibes, dancehall, roots and culture, vocal, Pekin's Corner. Also, me have my little ladies in mind segment where we just woo the ladies worldwide. You know the way there? All right, cool. So whatever you do, just keep it locked. Tune in, tell your neighbor, tell your friend. 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Yo, to the world, we say. To the world, we say reggae. Ina ya jegge.
4: 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Original Minty, welcome the Rasta.
5: Let me try and give you this answer. You see, all my life, the one thing I've ever done is perform for my fans.

0: and it was last year November that I had my stroke, and that's about what, 8 months now, and that's a long time for me to not perform. In terms of health wise, I feel strong enough to do it, because what I do is I sing my songs that people know and love, and I'm able to do that because learning about the stroke situation now. Some people get stroke and don't talk for 5 years or more. And it affect people in different ways. Thankful for me, it never affected my voice.
1: Stop chasing and start attracting. When you chase something, it runs from you. But when you attract something, it's drawn to you. When you chase, you're in the energy of lack. You're running after it, because you don't feel like you already have it. When you attract, you're in the energy of abundance, feeling as if you already have what you want. There's no need to chase, because you feel like you already have it. This is the vibration that will draw the very thing to you.
2: About why so much of Jamaican land is not owned by black people. Black people have been trying to secure land for years, but Jamaica is, well, an interesting place. See, immediately after emancipation, land became a big issue. Uncultivated land in Jamaica was divided into two categories: crown land, owned by England, and backlands or uncultivated estate land. Even though black people eventually enjoyed some freedom, it was only on paper. After slaves were freed, they had literally nowhere to go. White landowners took advantage of this and charged hefty rental fees, making their former property unwilling tenants. Many black people took matters into their own hands and tried to secure lands themselves. The state hated this and passed a series of laws that made black people lose these lands. One of the government's most effective tools in the fight against black land ownership was taxation. The state introduced a raft of tax policies that were, well, ridiculous. When black people protested the unfair taxes, they were labeled squatters with a love of uncivilized ease, far too lazy for work. For those who could afford land, land and animal taxes cut away at already meager resources. But the government didn't stop there. By the 1850s, toll roads were commissioned near black-owned properties in an effort to drive them off. In 1859, residents in Westmoreland had enough. Persons, including men disguised as women, took to the streets to protest the taxes that were preventing them from earning an honest living. That event became known as the 1859 Toll Riots of Jamaica. But nothing changed. Almost 5 years later, in 1865, the situation had gone so bad that residents wrote to the Queen of England demanding relief from the gruesome taxes and tolls. They begged for a fair chance to access lands in a country that was their home. She wrote back, telling them to stop complaining and to work harder to afford the lands. By October, a Baptist preacher named Paul Bogle led a protest following a court settlement on a St. Thomas land dispute. See, it's always about land. A few days later, on October 11, 1865, Bogle led a march to Morant Bay Courthouse. That event, buoyed by a cry for land equity, became known as the Morant Bay Rebellion. And yet, nothing changed. After the rebellion, the state doubled down, placing more taxes on black communities. Between 1871 and 1912, nearly 250,000 acres became property of the crown for the non-payment of taxes. And whenever a black person tried to access secured lands, the state met them with absolute violence. Remember the 1963 incident where Rastas were forcibly removed from Coral Gardens and the surrounding areas? Yeah. Land. For 3 years, the state orchestrated a war against poor and black Indian Jamaicans living in Baku Wall to create Tivoli Gardens. Driven off the land they had occupied for years with no help from the state, many were forced to form informal settlements around Kingston. Almost a decade later in Rima, around 1,000 residents were driven out of their community over what was said to be non-payment of rent. Large lands in Jamaica, towns even, can be traced to plantation owners in the 17th, 18th, and 19th century. This anti-black history of land rights and land access is why Bob Marley faced hostility when he lived on Hope Road in the 70s, and why Usain Bolt faced discrimination as a black resident in an upper-class neighborhood in Kingston and St. Andrew. Recently, the government has promised to put legislation in place to provide titles for persons who have been living and working on pieces of land for years. With the rising rental costs and increasing barriers to home ownership in Kingston and St. Andrew, the initiative just may help younger generations get a shot at owning a place of their own. Our black ancestors fought hard to try and secure lands, but Jamaica's colonial government did not allow them to. And, well, modern governments have done nothing to fix systematic issues that define local land politics. Jamaica is just an interesting place.
3: If you target anyone with verbal, online, or physical abuse because of their religion, race, sexual orientation, disability, or transgender identity,
4: I'd like to speak to you about a recent incident.
3: You may be committing a hate crime. It's not just offensive, it's an offense.

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This is Lady Hot Lips just reminding you, you've got a date with me every Sunday between 3 and 6 p.m. That's Greenwich Mean Time on Sky Radio Jamaica.

0: Cola Red Stripe. We don't know how athletics start, but yaso, we have a track star pa every corner. So we do it every day.
1: See him, sir.
0: When race are run, we pack the stands.
1: You see.
0: When ball are play, we bring out the squad. And pa every corner, you can hold a vibe with a Red Stripe.

0: connection are everything. We never break the link, and our energy can't stop. We never invent beer,
1: never.
0: But everybody knows say a Red Stripe put the beer in a beer vibes, everybody. Connecting everybody from everywhere. We are what makes Jamaica, Jamaica. And so we do it. Red Stripe, 18 years and older, drink and live responsibly.
2: From Feature Story News in Washington, I'm Nick Harper. US President Donald Trump says the US wants access to Iran's stockpile of enriched uranium and is ruling out Tehran imposing tolls on the Strait of Hormuz. The president's been speaking about what a peace deal might look like after he told reporters on Wednesday that discussions were in their final stages. He made the latest comments in the Oval Office.
3: Well, we want it open. We want it free. We don't want tolls. It's international. It's an international waterway. They're not charging tolls because this is the nuclearization of a country that some people would say is somewhat crazy. And we cannot let Iran have a nuclear weapon. That's all it is. We can't let it.
2: It comes as the U.S. House of Representatives is expected to vote on legislation that would severely limit President Donald Trump's ability to continue to wage the war against Iran. A similar war powers resolution passed the Senate earlier this week. Two police officers who defended the U.S. Capitol on January the 6th, 2021, have sued to block anyone from receiving payouts from the Trump administration's new $1.8 billion settlement fund for people who claim to be victims of politically motivated prosecutions. Epson's Kate Fisher has more from Washington.
4: In their lawsuit, the police officers argue the Trump administration's new anti-weaponization fund is illegal and dangerous. The Justice Department has indicated that the fund will be used to compensate people who suffered weaponization and lawfare under previous presidential administrations. Some Trump supporters who were convicted of violent crimes against police officers on January the 6th are anticipating major payouts. Acting Attorney General Todd Blanche and Vice President J.D. Vance have not ruled that out.
2: U.S. Secretary of State Marco Rubio will visit India this weekend with trade, defense and energy at the top of the agenda. New Delhi and Washington have been negotiating a trade pact for several months. Now, reports suggest a U.S. investigation into alleged unfair trading practices by Indian sectors could complicate talks, as FSN's Ishan Garg reports from New Delhi.
5: There is now one major sticking point which might not be part of the trade pact at all. There is an investigation in the US against Indian sectors, particularly looking at seven sectors. Among them, chief are solar modules and Indian steel, with the US Department of Trade representative saying that India has excess capacity of steel and solar modules and it is therefore competing unfairly in the international trade markets. And if that investigation leads to them finding Indian sectors guilty of oversupplying the market, it could lead to tariffs on certain Indian products.
2: From Bureaus Worldwide, this is FSN.
6: With FSN Spotlight, I'm Simon Marks with more today on the US Justice Department's indictment of former Cuban President Raul Castro. He's facing murder and conspiracy charges in the United States. The indictment comes at a time when the Trump administration is applying unprecedented pressure on the Cuban government and enforcing a strengthened economic blockade of the communist-run island. The charges center on a 1996 incident in which Cuban fighter jets shot down two planes operated by a group of Miami-based Cuban exiles. Four people were killed, including three American citizens. Acting Attorney General Todd Blanche says bringing Raul Castro and other Cuban officials to justice is long overdue.
7: For nearly 30 years, the families of four murdered Americans have waited for justice. My message today is clear. The United States and President Trump does not and will not forget its citizens.
6: The Cuban government said the charges have no legal basis and demonstrate the Trump administration's arrogance and frustration. The U.S. move seems designed to raise the pressure on Havana if the Cuban government wants to avoid the kind of military strike on Venezuela conducted by the Trump administration in January that led to the seizure of former President Nicolas Maduro and his wife, now awaiting trial on narco-terrorism charges in New York. With FSN Spotlight, I'm Simon Marks.
2: And the main news again. US President Donald Trump says the US wants access to Iran's stockpile of enriched uranium and is ruling out Tehran imposing tolls on the Strait of Hormuz. Two police officers who defended the US Capitol on January the 6th are suing to block anyone from receiving payouts from the Trump administration's new settlement fund. And US Secretary of State Marco Rubio is visiting India this weekend to discuss trade, defense, and energy. That's Feature Story News, Nick Harper reporting. From Feature Story News in Washington, I'm Nick Harper.
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1: of seeking
2: Donald
1: a partner
2: Trump
1: with
2: says
1: nice
2: the US
1: face,
2: wants
1: plump
2: access
1: body,
2: to
1: money and materials. Seek to have the best relationship. The best relationships begin unexpectedly when you are not looking for them. They motivate you to become the best version of yourself. When you both go through hard times, it create an impenetrable bond in your union. The best relationships are formed by deep mutual respect for one another. The best relationships create happiness that you don't have to fight for, connection you don't have to force, and continuity you don't have to endure.
8: A prayer to hinder the enemy from approaching you. Heavenly Father, I come before you in the name of Jesus, recognizing that you are my protector and deliverer. I acknowledge that I have enemies who seek to harm me, but I know that you are greater than any adversary I may face. I ask for your divine intervention and protection from those who seek to do me harm. Lord, I pray that you would surround me with your hedge of protection, like you did for Job, keeping me safe from the attacks of the enemy. Guard my mind, my heart, and my physical well-being from any evil intent that may be directed towards me. I declare that no weapon formed against me shall prosper, and every tongue that rises against me in judgment shall be condemned. Father, I ask that you would hinder the plans and schemes of my enemies, disrupt their strategies and confound their purposes. Let confusion come upon them, causing them to turn away from me and to be unable to approach or harm me. By the authority I have in Jesus Christ, I rebuke every spirit of darkness and every demonic force that seeks to come against me. I declare that they have no power or authority over me because I am covered by the blood of Jesus. Lord, I also pray for those who may harbor ill intentions towards me. Soften their hearts, open their eyes to the truth, and lead them to repentance. May your love and forgiveness transform their hearts and turn them away from their wicked ways. Help me, Lord, to walk in wisdom and discernment. Guide my steps and lead me on paths of righteousness. Grant me discernment to recognize any potential danger or harmful influence that may come my way. Give me the strength to stand firm in my faith and resist the attacks of the enemy. I thank you, Lord, for your faithfulness and protection. I trust in your unfailing love and know that you are always with me. In Jesus' name I pray. Amen. Remember what you must do when they undervalue you, when they think your softness is your weakness, when they treat your kindness like it is their advantage. You awaken every dragon, every wolf, every monster that sleeps inside you, and you remind them what hell looks like when it wears the skin of a gentle human.
9: We welcome you back and thank you for staying with us on Exposure. As I said, we talked today with Desmond Ballantyne, and you would know him as Ninja Man. And we were talking about the manner in which you grew up Ninja Man before. Mm-hmm. And you said,
10: we are come from home, Daddy, from early with up on the street, man.
9: Yes.
10: We know everything about the street. We learn good and we learn evil. That's why we can't be able to come tell the youths them now, say, a full time for come out of the foolishness. Because after being through this more than 23 years, me supposed to can't tell any youth, because me want you know this, you know. When I was coming at the DJ business, you never used to have man talk about gun and them thing then.
9: You brought it in, didn't you?
10: Me bringing gun lyrics on stage, you know. No DJ never mentioned nothing about gun when me coming at the business. Me coming at the business and come tell them, say, me got 14 gun. Mathematics, rap, map, master, the whole of them thing that me come tell the youth.
9: Did you really have the guns?
10: Well, you see, right now, I hear when me did a work after when me start DJ, you know. Me used to work after the things that me used to see before and things were happening in front of my eyes because really I know right lyrics. Every one of my tune them based up off of something that was in the past, mm-hmm, or something that lately happened. You understand? Either the past or the present. Mm-hmm. And we talk things that we know where going to happen in the future. You understand? Mm-hmm. So that's why we.
9: So you didn't have those guns?
10: Not really have them guns still.
9: How many guns did you have at the time when you wrote your first gun lyrics?
10: I come here on an interview, I don't come here to be an informer.
9: How can you be an informer on yourself?
10: Yeah.
9: If you can credit yourself for starting the first gun lyrics in Jamaica, why not reverse it and come
10: credit myself.
9: With
10: you can tell you, say, me that 42 gun or 80 had gun.
9: How many did you have?
10: You don't go and know, say, me turn over the one that I have.
9: But you didn't have one.
10: You only have...
9: How many did you turn over backstage?
10: That are lyrics, man.
9: So you didn't give Mr. Adams an M16 and an AK-47 backstage?
10: No.
9: You didn't hand over anything to the senior super?
10: So you may hide some runner back and bring one come up front, so hide and seek me a play?
9: You tell me.
10: You must think a dulce me in a program me there, and a real thing I go on pan TV and pan radio and everywhere now. I front of the whole Jamaica, me hand in the illegal firearm, you know.
9: Did you not confirm for me, because news had it, that you did hand over M16
10: the
9: and AK-47?
10: The news them fi understand and listen to the song that I've done. They say, why don't you surrender our guns? One part of the song said, Adams, here is my gun. Take my AK, my M16, and M1. But leave my Beretta. I have a small matter to settle with the one beanie man.
9: That was all lyrics.
10: The next verse said, no, ninja, you must understand. You must fight fist to fist like a man. For the people are dying, the children are crying, and blood is all over the land.
9: Did you know Mr. Adams before Sting?
10: I never see that man yet.
9: So why did you call him on stage? How did you know he was in the crowd?
10: All right, I'll tell you something. I'm not carbon copy bad man. I'm not fool bad man. I can't give me gun to my little normal police. I don't know what I'm going to do with it. Because so my police them broke, you know. And so why don't we really sell back the gun, you know? So we have to give it to the police.
9: You know of police selling guns?
10: Nobody try and mix me up now, I think them, man. Just hear what me say, man.
9: Answer the question.
10: Just know. Me not answer every question. Cause even in a quote, me not answer every question. Cause certain things you can't ask me because I'm not answering that. You're trying to make me look like an informer.
9: No.
10: Yes.
9: If you say, reason with...
10: Me say you have them where we sell the gun.
9: Reason
10: cause everybody with... hungry. You have all bad man that sell gun, much less police when I have no food.
9: And do you know Desmond Ballantyne? Do you know of police officers selling gun?
10: You know what you do? You more pretty, you could have more be an investigator. Go and see if you can find out if a police officer sell gun. Join the force as an undercover police who's seeking out police business. I am out there as an outlaw trying to make Jamaica a better place to live. Trying to change the youth them used to chat in my direction. I ain't no business about which police to sell gun. Me just nagging a normal policeman gun. Adams is the one with them have out here as the head of the crime. Who out here and a gun hunt.
9: The gun that you handed over to Mr. Adams on stage, was it ever loaded before? You handed to him a loaded gun. Was it loaded before?
10: Ah. That's a souvenir.
9: So it was loaded before? How did it become empty?
10: Eh?
9: If it was loaded before, how did it become empty? And
10: how
9: when
10: did you
9: reload it?
10: Empty?
9: You say it's not souvenir, so
10: if
9: was it not
10: one
9: empty?
10: One shot in a gun in load. That's how we want, you know.
9: One out of how much?
10: If a million shots supposed to hold in the magazine and you put one shot tonight and select it in the head, it's load. And that one shot can fly through two man.
9: Did you ever use that pistol that you handed over to Mr. Adams?
10: The ballistics will tell you. I don't have to tell you that.
9: Have you spoken with the police since you handed over the gun to them?
10: Right now, me never hand over the gun to really go back and investigate to the police them what happened to it now. And if me wouldn't hand it over if me interested in it, girlfriend. And my whole interest is to give in that gun, to give up, forget myself out of crime, forget about crime. Mm-hmm. That shouldn't case anything. They write in the paper that is ninja man above the law. I am not above the law yet, but I'm stepping to a go out to be above the law, because the only way you can be above the law is don't have an illegal gun, don't have a draw weed, don't have a ball of coke, don't have nothing for your police can tell us to walk in front of me and go down a station. My license, everything supposed to be straight. This is 2003, and my new year resolution, starting from the 26th of December, I tell myself, no more my name supposed to call up in crime. Mm-hmm. I will be a new person. And I did not change the book and look at a different page. I dash with the old of that dirty old book that I have and take up a brand new book, and I turn a new page. I'm taking up a new book from the front to the back. It's clean.
9: Why should anybody believe you, Ninja Man?
10: I don't care if you believe me after you know God.
9: Let me
10: tell you something.
9: Let me just
10: hold on.
9: In the midnight.
10: When you say that,
9: In the mid-90s.
10: Hold on, when you say that, I can hit a point to you. I don't care whether you believe me or not, you know. Yeah. The last time I give my life to God, holy and solely, and I
9: did you really?
10: And when you don't criticize me, I couldn't take you no more. I have to come out and say, God, there's so much Christian to be. I can't take him. I walk away. But me, I'm telling you something now.
9: Were you really a Christian or were you just broke?
10: What?
9: I needed some money. Some
10: you can't make me broke. You think a DJ make money like me?
9: How much do you make for a regular stage show?
10: I tax you won't come down for me. I don't make nothing. You think you're not...
9: You're Ali Button?
10: Yes, work for nothing, but if you check my pocket, it have been something.
9: Were you really a Christian?
10: I wasn't a Christian. I was a man of God.
9: What's the difference?
10: Because Christians have a tendency to be hypocrite in the sight of God.
9: And what are you now?
10: When you work in the sight of God, you must not go and hobby a man yard. You must not cheat on your fellow brothers in the church. You must not rob the collection. And a church that is dealing with God is supposed to make sure that what he's doing, when he preach and collect the collection, you have mad people on the road, you have sick people who need help, you have school who need help, and the pastor them a thief the collection and carry garden yard. I want the collection to do something beneficiary to the country and to the poorer class people. And until that time, I am not a Christian. I am a man of God. I am far from church, but closer to God. You understand? I'm not going to stay near church and far from God because some of them in that church are not really right.
9: With this latest move, what's now? Are you Desmond Muhammad?
10: No.
9: What?
10: You never hear me come here and say, Salaam Alaikum, Alaikum, Salaam, you know.
9: So what is it? What exactly was it? You want the crime to stop?
10: Yes.
9: Are you hoping that people will now turn over a new leaf, see you in
10: the
9: a different light?
10: The leaf thing will not work. Me no business where they want me, you know. Because you know why? Me a work where God and man shall see that Ninja Man is no more in their foolishness, in no more crime. Before, you know what I mean, 3 years now, me start practice off walk a straight road. That's why I take up my wife and my son, and I tell them, say, these are my two friends. I don't want nobody else around me. Because I have a tendency, if I take up two friends, I walk with me. And when I walk with them, if them shoot a man, I am the one God jail. So I know, say, you see right now, forget all this heap of friend thing and this heap of badness thing. I mean, make me live a life now that the youths them will live and respect Ninja Man. Can say, all right, me know Ninja Man as the Dan Gargan and I did want to be the Dan Gargan. You know where I want to be now? I want to be a righteous man.
9: When you, I'm concerned, Ninja Man, when you lie down, when you are reflecting in your private moment, how do you see yourself? Apart from the man who goes on stage and just rock the place and come off, how do you see you?
10: Me, individual me.
9: Yeah.
10: A messenger for Christ.
9: And Christ sent you to preach about
10: a man of a responsibility. Let me tell you something. Don't pressure me if you're gone. Because I can tell you something about the Bible.
9: If you wanted this to be quiet.
10: Hold on.
9: If you wanted this to be quiet, why did you choose to hand it in front of a group of thousands of people?
10: Listen me. You're pressuring and talking about gun like if I DJ about gun. I can't do the work of God. You read about Paul?
9: What about Paul?
10: Paul was the same man they called Saul, who used to slew Christians. I never kill a Christian yet. I don't go make go rob a church one time and get in a spirit from me and I have to run out.
9: Who have you killed?
10: Let me tell you.
9: Never kill a Christian?
10: I never kill a fly nor a mosquito.
9: Who does the killing for you?
10: My girl, will you really call me on your TV if you do? If you send me a prison? Me go there already, and then find me not guilty after then give me 1 year and 6 months to suffer for things that me don't know about. Then send me out and say I'll find it not guilty. You can't send me back just so you know. Where me I say right now is we must try to come together. Every man should look what Ninja Man do this morning. You understand? That's why me come for telling you one thing, you know. Me don't want no information from no informer. If you come tell, we say, Tom Jones have a gun around this so I hide. We want a youth feel justifying himself and say, you see, when Ninja Man do, has something positive, has something where I help him the people of the country, and a beneficiary to the whole of winner society. And I got to make that positive move and make that giant step and tell themselves, say, yeah, you mean, give up this, because this now make a benefit to nobody. Come here, tell you the truth, you know. When I'm on a bad man, you know, girlfriend.
9: Emily,
10: whatever. Anyway, when me I say Emily.
9: Are you clean?
10: Yeah?
9: Never smoke anything before you came this morning?
10: Me smoke weed. You have a problem with that?
9: You smoke weed?
10: Yeah.
9: How you get it? Plant it?
10: A girl, you are a real informer, you know, man.
9: Emily. have to keep correcting you.
10: Where you know, so you give me answer like a union, Keisha.
9: Eh? Your wife give you problems?
10: Anyway, when me answer.
9: Huh? Emily. Your wife give you problems?
10: You're too fast, Emily, man. I know that we come
9: that's,
10: here to deal with
9: that's
10: man.
9: Why I'm a journalist. I ask the question. That's what I do. Don't you know? I'm sure you expected this before you came here.
10: You know, say a man supports not likes you.
9: Yeah? That's very, very personal. We want to get back to the next
10: So we are want to get back to me and Keisha life. You never know me and Keisha life personal. But you want to dig down in my one. Eh?
9: We're going to take a break.
10: When you better broke up.
9: When we come back, we'll hear some more about the controversial Desmond.
8: There are seven facts about attraction psychology I want to tell you. Number one, red is the most attractive color since we associate it with romance and love. Two, when a man is attracted to you, he will talk to you in a lower tone of voice. When a woman is attracted to you, she will talk in a higher pitched tone. Three, people born to older parents tend to be attracted to older partners as adult. 4. Playing hard to get makes you more desirable and attracted, especially for long-term relationship. 5. When a person has similar features to you, you find to be more attractive. Eye, hair color, and sense of fashion. 6. Women who smile frequently are seen as more attractive, while a man's broad smile is seen as less attractive. 7. People often find others more attractive when experiencing an adrenaline rush.

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0: With him wild. 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
1: 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I hear it.

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1: My name is George Floyd, and this is the story of me. I came into this world on October 14th, 1973. I grew up in Houston, Texas, surrounded by my loved ones, and had dreams of making a positive impact on my community. As a young man, I faced personal struggles but remained resilient. I worked hard to support myself and my family, striving to provide a better future for my children. I had a passion for basketball and was known for my friendly and charismatic personality. Tragically, on May 25th, 2020, my life was cut short in a heartbreaking incident that shocked the world. It began when police officers in Minneapolis, Minnesota, responded to a call regarding a counterfeit note. During my arrest, one officer, Derek Chauvin, knelt on my neck for approximately 9 minutes, despite my plea for help and my inability to breathe. The incident was captured on video, luckily, which later circulated widely, revealing the brutality of my encounter. Police officer Chauvin was sentenced to 22 years in prison for what he did to me. My death served as a catalyst for a global movement against police brutality and systemic racism, demanding justice and reforms within law enforcement institutions. My memory continues to inspire countless individuals to fight against systemic racism and advocate for justice and equality. My name is now synonymous with the pursuit of meaningful change, as people come together to ensure that no one else goes through what I went through. Follow for more videos just like this.

My name is George Floyd, and this is the story of me. I came into this world on October 14th, 1973. I grew up in Houston, Texas, surrounded by my loved ones, and had dreams of making a positive impact on my community. As a young man, I faced personal struggles but remained resilient. I worked hard to support myself and my family, striving to provide a better future for my children. I had a passion for basketball and was known for my friendly and charismatic personality. Tragically, on May 25th, 2020, my life was cut short in a heartbreaking incident that shocked the world. It began when police officers in Minneapolis, Minnesota, responded to a call regarding a counterfeit note. During my arrest, one officer, Derek Chauvin, knelt on my neck for approximately 9 minutes, despite my plea for help and my inability to breathe. The incident was captured on video, luckily, which later circulated widely, revealing the brutality of my encounter. Police officer Chauvin was sentenced to 22 years in prison for what he did to me. My death served as a catalyst for a global movement against police brutality and systemic racism, demanding justice and reforms within law enforcement institutions. My memory continues to inspire countless individuals to fight against systemic racism and advocate for justice and equality.

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1: One of my goals is to move to Jamaica before retirement age. Sometimes I will have conversations

0: with friends and they will ask me, what are my goals? I will tell them I want to move to Jamaica successfully before retirement age. The feedback I would get, are you crazy? Why would you do that? The crime rate is crazy high there. One of my friends went down and got unalive. While I understand that crime is in the country, but at the same time crime is everywhere, why am I worrying about things out of my control? Why should I live in fear? Unfortunately, bad things happen all around the world all the time. I mean, if you are that worried about crime, why don't you go and create your own CCTV camera surveillance team for Jamaica and partner with the Jamaica Force and help them solve crime in the country? Like, maybe that would work. Why waste time talking about the issue? Let's spend time talking about how we can help to solve it. Like, for example, creating more well-paid jobs, creating more businesses in the country, and paying more taxes so we can demand more well-lit streets in the country. If you ain't coming up with a solution, shut up projecting your fare onto other people. Thank you.
1: 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Let me see now. On a Tuesday night, you've got Holby City, EastEnders, Midsummer Murders, or the Caribbean Renaissance.
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1: 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Played by top DJs on weekly rotation from 10 p.m. till late at Porky's, Sternold Avenue, Streatham, SW2, 4PA. And admission is still totally free of charge. 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So tell me, why wait for the weekend when you could get revival every Tuesday night at Porky's?
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3: The Otaheite apple. Oh, what kind of name that? Oh, Tahiti. It come from Polynesia. The Otaheite apple was first introduced to Jamaica by Captain Bligh in 1793, who brought a sample of this fruit from Tahiti on his second voyage. Also known as the Malay apple, mountain apple, and Ethiopia apple, this apple has a different name in pretty much every country you go in the Caribbean and beyond. The Otaheite apple has a high water content and very few calories. It is rich in vitamins and minerals and is said to be good for improving circulation, hair growth, skin and vision, building bones, and preventing inflammation. The apple also has a low glycemic index, which means that it does not cause a rapid spike in blood sugar levels, and this makes it an ideal fruit for people with diabetes. Other tropical fruits that were introduced to Jamaica from Southeast Asia include breadfruit, mango, guava, papaya, or as we affectionately call it in Jamaica, papa. These fruits were brought to Jamaica to create a sustainable food source for the slaves who worked on the sugar plantations. The cultivation of these fruits proved to be so successful that they soon became an integral part of Jamaican cuisine. So if you never know, now you know.
4: Hello.
5: Yeah.
4: Hello, hello, hello. It's
5: hey.
4: Donna Crowe
5: here. Me love the...
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1: The end of Gangster's Paradise in Jamaica. A final warning to criminals, gangsters and thugs, your era of terror is finished. Under Prime Minister Andrew Holness and the Jamaica Labour Party government, we're dismantling your networks with unrelenting force. Surrender immediately or face arrest, imprisonment, and total collapse. Jamaica is reclaiming its future. You won't stop us. Choose peace now or perish in defeat. Why being a gangster in Jamaica is doomed. The JLP government's resolute leadership has made gang life futile and fatal. Active gangs have plummeted from over 350 in 2016 to fewer than 100 today. Through massive security investments, major firearm seizures, intelligence-led operations, and zones of special operations that reclaim communities. Criminals are hunted relentlessly, no safe havens, crippled arsenals, and zero tolerance for violence. Murders have dropped dramatically, over 40% in recent years, with Jamaica on track for its safest period in decades. Law-abiding citizens are empowered, gangs are fractured and fleeing. The JLP's commitment ensures a prosperous, peaceful Jamaica. Criminals are outmatched and heading for oblivion.
2: One of my goals is to move to Jamaica before retirement age. Sometimes I will have conversations with friends and they will ask me, what are my goals? I will tell them I want to move to Jamaica successfully before retirement age. The feedback I would get, are you crazy? Why would you do that? The crime rate is crazy high there. One of my friends went down and got unalive. While I understand that crime is in the country, but at the same time crime is everywhere, why am I worrying about things out of my control? Why should I live in fear? Unfortunately, bad things happen all around the world all the time. I mean, if you are that worried about crime, why don't you go and create your own CCTV camera surveillance team for Jamaica and partner with the Jamaica Force and help them solve crime in the country? Like, maybe that would work. Why waste time talking about the issue? Let's spend time talking about how we can help to solve it. Like, for example, creating more well-paid jobs, creating more businesses in the country, and paying more taxes so we can demand more well-lit streets in the country. If you ain't coming up with a solution, shut up projecting your fear onto other people. Thank you.
3: From Feature Story News in Hong Kong, I'm Laura Westbrook. Washington wants to sell as much energy as New Delhi would buy, says U.S. Secretary of State Marco Rubio ahead of his visit to India. Rubio is traveling to India this weekend as New Delhi reels from the energy shock due to the effective closure of the Strait of Hormuz. Ishan Garg reports from New Delhi.
4: U.S. Secretary of State's comments highlight that energy would be high on the agenda when he meets his Indian counterpart, Dr. S. Jaishankar, in New Delhi. India has committed to buying $500 billion worth of items from the U.S. over the next 5 years, with energy and petrochemical products featuring as key items. Analysts say if New Delhi ramps up energy purchases from the U.S., it would pacify President Donald Trump's concerns about the trade deficit that U.S. runs with India. India has been importing record amounts of Russian oil since the war in Ukraine began, but officials say they have been diversifying procurement based on market conditions. Ishan Garg, New Delhi.
3: The number of people entering the UK has dropped amid a continuing push to curb immigration. UK net migration figures, which shows the number of people entering and leaving the country, dropped to 171,000 in 2025. The figure is around half the previous year's total and the lowest it has been since 2012, excluding the COVID pandemic years. Lara Bentley reports from London.
5: The Office for National Statistics said the decrease was driven by fewer people arriving from outside the EU, particularly for work. UK Prime Minister Keir Starmer said that despite the drop, there is still more to do. But the Home Secretary argued the figures show Labour government is restoring order and control to our borders. Separate statistics released by the Home Office revealed the number of asylum seekers staying in hotels in the UK has fallen by 35% year on year to just under 21,000. Lara Bentley, London.
3: Two police officers who helped defend the US Capitol on January 6, 2021, have sued to block anyone from receiving payouts from a new $1.8 billion settlement fund for people who claim to be victims of politically motivated prosecutions. Kate Fisher reports from Washington.
6: In their lawsuit, the police officers argue the Trump administration's new anti-weaponization fund is illegal and dangerous. The Justice Department has indicated that the fund will be used to compensate people who suffered weaponization and lawfare under previous presidential administrations. Some Trump supporters who were convicted of violent crimes against police officers on January the 6th are anticipating major payouts. Acting Attorney General Todd Blanche and Vice President J.D. Vance have not ruled that out. Kate Fisher, Washington.
3: From bureaus worldwide, this is FSN.
7: With FSN Spotlight, I'm Simon Marks. Today, remembering Congressman Barney Frank of Massachusetts, an iconic centrist Democrat in the United States. He died on Tuesday, aged 86, after entering hospice care for congestive heart failure. He was one of the most pugnacious, combative, but also amusing lawmakers on Capitol Hill during his 16 congressional terms. He led a major overhaul of America's financial industry after the financial crisis of 2008. He was also the

a prayer to hinder the enemy from approaching you. Heavenly Father, I come before you in the name of Jesus, recognizing that you are my protector and deliverer. I acknowledge that I have enemies who seek to harm me, but I know that you are greater than any adversary I may face. I ask for your divine intervention and protection from those who seek to do me harm. Lord, I pray that you would surround me with your hedge of protection, like you did for Job, keeping me safe from the attacks of the enemy. Guard my mind, my heart, and my physical well-being from any evil intent that may be directed towards me. I declare that no weapon formed against me shall prosper, and every tongue that rises against me in judgment shall be condemned. Father, I ask that you would hinder the plans and schemes of my enemies, disrupt their strategies and confound their purposes. Let confusion come upon them, causing them to turn away from me and to be unable to approach or harm me. By the authority I have in Jesus Christ, I rebuke every spirit of darkness and every demonic force that seeks to come against me. I declare that they have no power or authority over me because I am covered by the blood of Jesus. Lord, I also pray for those who may harbor ill intentions towards me. Soften their hearts, open their eyes to the truth, and lead them to repentance. May your love and forgiveness transform their hearts and turn them away from their wicked ways. Help me, Lord, to walk in wisdom and discernment. Guide my steps and lead me on paths of righteousness. Grant me discernment to recognize any potential danger or harmful influence that may come my way. Give me the strength to stand firm in my faith and resist the attacks of the enemy. I thank you, Lord, for your faithfulness and protection. I trust in your unfailing love and know that you are always with me. Remember what you must do when they undervalue you, when they think your softness is your weakness, when they treat your kindness like it is their advantage. You awaken every dragon, every wolf, every monster that sleeps inside you, and you remind them what hell looks like when it wears the skin of a gentle human.

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1: My name is George Floyd, and this is the story of me. I came into this world on October 14th, 1973. I grew up in Houston, Texas, surrounded by my loved ones, and had dreams of making a positive impact on my community. As a young man, I faced personal struggles but remained resilient. I worked hard to support myself and my family, striving to provide a better future for my children. I had a passion for basketball and was known for my friendly and charismatic personality. Tragically, on May 25th, 2020, my life was cut short in a heartbreaking incident that shocked the world. It began when police officers in Minneapolis, Minnesota, responded to a call regarding a counterfeit note. During my arrest, one officer, Derek Chauvin, knelt on my neck for approximately 9 minutes, despite my plea for help and my inability to breathe. The incident was captured on video, luckily, which later circulated widely, revealing the brutality of my encounter. Police officer Chauvin was sentenced to 22 years in prison for what he did to me. My death served as a catalyst for a global movement against police brutality and systemic racism, demanding justice and reforms within law enforcement institutions. My memory continues to inspire countless individuals to fight against systemic racism and advocate for justice and equality. My name is now synonymous with the pursuit of meaningful change as people come together to ensure that no one else goes through what I went through.
2: I'm the Magnificent. I'm back with the shaker of soul, boss, most tolerant, stormy.

0: Let me see now. On a Tuesday night, you've got Holby City, EastEnders, Midsummer Murders, or the Caribbean Renaissance.
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0: The Caribbean Renaissance is long established as the number one Tuesday night out anywhere in London. You could rave or just chill and mingle to the sweetest revival, lovers rock and rear grooves. Played by top DJs on weekly rotation from 10 p.m. till late at Porky's, Sternold Avenue, Streatham, SW2, 4PA. 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

0: plus Paul Dawkins, Lorenzo Hall, and special guest appearance from Stars in Your Eyes winner, Amanda White. 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
0: 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The reigning champions, Nigeria's Super Eagles, defend their crown against the mighty warriors of Zimbabwe. Semi-final 2, Wednesday 27th, it's Dancehall versus Desi, a jam and culture clash. Jamaica's reggae boys take on India's man-eating blue tigers. Saturday 30th.

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0: your father from what they must feel drowsy and lousy, you know. What do you think caused this?
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0: I used to hear people testify they were so grateful for being in the truth, but they got overzealous. They said, I'm glad to be in a church where God live at. God don't live here.
1: No. Oh. That's right.
0: I just got putting too much strategy on the church.
1: That's right.
0: God is everywhere.
1: Amen.
0: If you say God lives here, what's going to happen when the church is resurrected?
2: That's right. Yeah.
0: What, God will have to find a new house?
1: Yeah.
0: A new place?
1: Amen.
0: God is bigger than the church.
1: Amen. Oh, yeah.
0: Amen. God, that's why God bear the title husband man. Yeah. And the church bear the title wife. It bears the title wife because as the body grows, as a woman body grows as a result of being pregnant, the church grows. The body of Christ grows.
2: Oh, yeah.
0: Because the seed is constantly being discharged with the word of God, impregnating the human family till Christ is formed in them.
2: Wonderful.
0: And as the church begin to swell, the body begin to swell, the bride begin to swell, and at the appointed time, God will come and get his wife.

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0: Boy, me not like them things here, you know.
1: Don't worry yourself, man.
2: We have it locked.
1: What going, bossy?
2: What going?
1: I'm exclusive here, you know.
2: Yeah? What?
1: And the YouTube thing slapping, you know.
2: All right. If it word play, it will get play.
1: All right, bossy.
2: Voila. What is?
1: You don't know. I'm a spice of the thing.
2: Yo, me and one of them will take money for play music. When me play music, me play fear. Yo, take this back, Reggie. And next time, give your music to the station library.
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5: Gentlemen, I've got some bad news and some good news. Okay, the bad news is that your chances of getting prostate cancer are now just 7 to 1. In fact, prostate cancer is killing one man every single hour of the day in this country. Imagine that, one every hour of the day. But the good news is, we're forming a team to stop that clock. Men United. It's time men united together to fight prostate cancer, the way women have united against breast cancer. We need to get together and find a cure, as well as better ways to care for the 250,000 prostate cancer sufferers out there. Please, get on side, search Men United and join us in the fight. Men United versus prostate cancer. We can win this.
6: From Feature Story News in Hong Kong, I'm Laura Westbrook. Washington wants to sell as much energy as New Delhi would buy, says U.S. Secretary of State Marco Rubio ahead of his visit to India. Rubio is traveling to India this weekend as New Delhi reels from the energy shock due to the effective closure of the Strait of Hormuz. Ishan Garg reports from New Delhi.
7: U.S. Secretary of State's comments highlight that energy would be high on the agenda when he meets his Indian counterpart, Dr. S. Jaishankar, in New Delhi. India has committed to buying $500 billion worth of items from the U.S. over the next 5 years, with energy and petrochemical products featuring as key items. Analysts say if New Delhi ramps up energy purchases from the U.S., it would pacify President Donald Trump's concerns about the trade deficit that U.S. runs with India. India has been importing record amounts of Russian oil since the war in Ukraine began, but officials say they have been diversifying procurement based on market conditions. Ishan Garg, New Delhi.
6: The number of people entering the UK has dropped amid a continuing push to curb immigration. UK net migration figures, which shows the number of people entering and leaving the country, dropped to 171,000 in 2025. The figure is around half the previous year's total and the lowest it has been since 2012, excluding the COVID pandemic years. Laura Bentley reports from London.
8: The Office for National Statistics said the decrease was driven by fewer people arriving from outside the EU, particularly for work. UK Prime Minister Keir Starmer said that despite the drop, there is still more to do. But the Home Secretary argued the figures show Labour government is restoring order and control to our borders. Separate statistics released by the Home Office revealed the number of asylum seekers staying in hotels in the UK has fallen by 35% year on year to just under 21,000. Lara Bentley, London.
6: Two police officers who helped defend the US Capitol on January 6, 2021, have sued to block anyone from receiving payouts from a new $1.8 billion settlement fund for people who claim to be victims of politically motivated prosecutions. Kate Fisher reports from Washington.
9: In their lawsuit, the police officers argue the Trump administration's new anti-weaponization fund is illegal and dangerous. The Justice Department has indicated that the fund will be used to compensate people who suffered weaponization and lawfare under previous presidential administrations. Some Trump supporters who were convicted of violent crimes against police officers on January the 6th are anticipating major payouts. Acting Attorney General Todd Blanche and Vice President J.D. Vance have not ruled that out. Kate Fisher, Washington.
6: From bureaus worldwide, this is FSN.
10: With FSN Spotlight, I'm Simon Marks. Today, remembering Congressman Barney Frank of Massachusetts, an iconic centrist Democrat in the United States. He died on Tuesday, aged 86, after entering hospice care for congestive heart failure. He was one of the most pugnacious, combative, but also amusing lawmakers on Capitol Hill during his 16 congressional terms. He led a major overhaul of America's financial industry after the financial crisis of 2008. He was also also the first gay member of Congress ever voluntarily to reveal his sexuality.
11: It was the summer of 86. A former member named Bob Bauman, who was one of those who had been implicated in a set of events which made clear that he was gay, he first denied it, and he's now since acknowledged it. Bauman wrote a book in which he mentioned that I was gay, which was really kind of a violation of the general protocols. He'd been out of Congress for a few years by then. And he didn't say it explicitly, but it was pretty clear. And I thought this might break, so I did go to Tip O'Neill and tell him that. And his response at first was, "They don't worry about it, pal. They, you know, they spread those rumors about a lot of people." And I said, "Well, in this case, it's true." So he was, he did say, "Oh, I'm really sad. I thought you might be the first Jewish speaker."
10: He spoke there to the Washington Post. He never rose to the speakership, but died a much-beloved figure among Democrats. He was preparing to release a new book accusing left-wingers in the party of alienating centrist voters. With FSN Spotlight, I'm Simon Marks.
6: The main news again. U.S. Secretary of State Marco Rubio voices hope of progress on ending the war with Iran, even though some sticking points remain. There are fears the Ebola outbreak in the Democratic Republic of Congo is spreading as an angry crowd sets a section of a hospital on fire. President Donald Trump says the U.S. will be sending an additional 5,000 troops to Poland days after the Pentagon canceled a planned deployment of 4,000 troops to the country. And that's the latest feature story news. Laura Westbrook reporting. From Feature Story News in Hong Kong, I'm Laura Westbrook. Washington wants to sell as much

rises against me in judgment shall be condemned. Father, I ask that you would hinder the plans and schemes of my enemies, disrupt their strategies and confound their purposes. Let confusion come upon them, causing them to turn away from me and to be unable to approach or harm me. By the authority I have in Jesus Christ, I rebuke every spirit of darkness and every demonic force that seeks to come against me. I declare that they have no power or authority over me because I am covered by the blood of Jesus. Lord, I also pray for those who may harbor ill intentions towards me. Soften their hearts, open their eyes to the truth, and lead them to repentance. May your love and forgiveness transform their hearts and turn them away from their wicked ways. Help me, Lord, to walk in wisdom and discernment. Guide my steps and lead me on paths of righteousness. Grant me discernment to recognize any potential danger or harmful influence that may come my way. Give me the strength to stand firm in my faith and resist the attacks of the enemy. I thank you, Lord, for your faithfulness and protection. I trust in your unfailing love and know that you are always with me. In Jesus' name I pray. Amen. Remember what you must do when they undervalue you, when they think your softness is your weakness, when they treat your kindness like it is their advantage. You awaken every dragon, every wolf, every monster that sleeps inside you, and you remind them what hell looks like when it wears the skin of a gentle human.

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1: My name is George Floyd, and this is the story of me. I came into this world on October 14th, 1973. I grew up in Houston, Texas, surrounded by my loved ones, and had dreams of making a positive impact on my community. As a young man, I faced personal struggles but remained resilient. I worked hard to support myself and my family, striving to provide a better future for my children. I had a passion for basketball and was known for my friendly and charismatic personality. Tragically, on May 25th, 2020, my life was cut short in a heartbreaking incident that shocked the world. It began when police officers in Minneapolis, Minnesota, responded to a call regarding a counterfeit note. During my arrest, one officer, Derek Chauvin, knelt on my neck for approximately 9 minutes, despite my plea for help and my inability to breathe. The incident was captured on video, luckily, which later circulated widely, revealing the brutality of my encounter. Police officer Chauvin was sentenced to 22 years in prison for what he did to me. My death served as a catalyst for a global movement against police brutality and systemic racism, demanding justice and reforms within law enforcement institutions. My memory continues to inspire countless individuals to fight against systemic racism and advocate for justice and equality. My name is now synonymous with the pursuit of meaningful change, as people come together to ensure that no one else goes through what I went through. Follow for more videos just like this.

God bless Allah. Even in the morning when I rise, I say, God, blessed Allah.

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3: 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Also, me have my little ladies in mind segment, where we just woo the ladies worldwide. You know the way there? All right, cool. 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To the world, we say reggae. Ina ya jeggae.
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Sunday, 2nd August, the Electric Brixton, headlining direct from Jamaica, his first intimate concert in over 10 years, the sensational Taurus Riley. 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

0: singing Taurus Riley, bringing back the real live reggae vibe. 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
3: 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The reigning champions, Nigeria's Super Eagles, defend their crown against the mighty Warriors of Zimbabwe. Semi-final 2, Wednesday 27th, it's Dancehall versus Desi, a jam and culture clash. Jamaica's reggae boys take on India's man-eating blue tigers. 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
6: From Feature Story News in Hong Kong, I'm Laura Westbrook. Washington wants to sell as much energy as New Delhi would buy, says U.S. Secretary of State Marco Rubio ahead of his visit to India. Rubio is traveling to India this weekend as New Delhi reels from the energy shock due to the effective closure of the Strait of Hormuz. Ishan Garg reports from New Delhi.
7: U.S. Secretary of State's comments highlight that energy would be high on the agenda when he meets his Indian counterpart, Dr. S. Jaishankar, in New Delhi. India has committed to buying $500 billion worth of items from the U.S. over the next 5 years, with energy and petrochemical products featuring as key items. Analysts say if New Delhi ramps up energy purchases from the U.S., it would pacify President Donald Trump's concerns about the trade deficit that U.S. runs with India. India has been importing record amounts of Russian oil since the war in Ukraine began, but officials say they have been diversifying procurement based on market conditions. Ishan Garg, New Delhi.
6: The number of people entering the UK has dropped amid a continuing push to curb immigration. UK net migration figures, which shows the number of people entering and leaving the country, dropped to 171,000 in 2025. The figure is around half the previous year's total and the lowest it has been since 2012, excluding the COVID pandemic years. Lara Bentley reports from London.
8: The Office for National Statistics said the decrease was driven by fewer people arriving from outside the EU, particularly for work. UK Prime Minister Keir Starmer said that despite the drop, there is still more to do. But the Home Secretary argued the figures show Labour government is restoring order and control to our borders. Separate statistics released by the Home Office revealed the number of asylum seekers staying in hotels in the UK has fallen by 35% year on year to just under 21,000. Lara Bentley, London.
6: Two police officers who helped defend the US Capitol on January 6, 2021, have sued to block anyone from receiving payouts from a new $1.8 billion settlement fund for people who claim to be victims of politically motivated prosecutions. Kate Fisher reports from Washington.
9: In their lawsuit, the police officers argue the Trump administration's new anti-weaponization fund is illegal and dangerous. The Justice Department has indicated that the fund will be used to compensate people who suffered weaponization and lawfare under previous presidential administrations. Some Trump supporters who were convicted of violent crimes against police officers on January the 6th are anticipating major payouts. Acting Attorney General Todd Blanche and Vice President J.D. Vance have not ruled that out. Kate Fisher, Washington.
6: From bureaus worldwide, this is FSN.
10: With FSN Spotlight, I'm Simon Marks. Today, remembering Congressman Barney Frank of Massachusetts, an iconic centrist Democrat in the United States. He died on Tuesday, aged 86, after entering hospice care for congestive heart failure. He was one of the most pugnacious, combative, but also amusing lawmakers on Capitol Hill during his 16 congressional terms. He led a major overhaul of America's financial industry after the financial crisis of 2008. He was also the first gay member of Congress ever voluntarily to reveal his sexuality.
11: It was the summer of 86. A former member named Bob Bauman, who was one of those who had been implicated in a set of events which made clear that he was gay, he first denied it and he's now since acknowledged it. Bauman wrote a book in which he mentioned that I was gay, which was really kind of a violation of the general protocols. He'd been out of Congress for a few years by then. And he didn't say it explicitly, but it was pretty clear. And I thought this might break, so I did go to Tip O'Neill and tell him that. And his response at first was, "Hey, don't worry about it, pal. They spread those rumors about a lot of people." And I said, "Well, in this case, it's true." So he did say, "Oh, I'm really sad. I thought you might be the first Jewish speaker.
10: He spoke there to the Washington Post. He never rose to the speakership, but died a much beloved figure among Democrats. He was preparing to release a new book accusing left-wingers in the party of alienating centrist voters. With FSN Spotlight, I'm Simon Marks.
6: The main news again. U.S. Secretary of State Marco Rubio voices hope of progress on ending the war with Iran, even though some sticking points remain. There are fears the Ebola outbreak in the Democratic Republic of Congo is spreading as an angry crowd sets a section of a hospital on fire. President Donald Trump says the U.S. will be sending an additional 5,000 troops to Poland days after the Pentagon cancelled a planned deployment of 4,000 troops to the country. And that's the latest feature story news, Laura Westbrook reporting. From Feature Story News in Hong Kong, I'm Laura Westbrook. Washington wants to sell as much energy as

0: Gurnet Silp was born Gurnet Damon Smith on April 2, 1966, in the Bromelia district of Mandeville, Jamaica. He was taken under the wing of Rasta DJ Tony Rebel and introduced to Sugar Minot's Youth Man promotion sound system, which had a hand in recruiting many young acts who later became international stars. Tragically, a fire at his mother's house on December 9, 1994 killed both Garnett and his mother, with Garnett first escaping, then giving up his own life trying to save his mother's.
1: Facts and culture.
0: The Jamaican reggae scene was shocked by his death, and it is a testament to his talent and his amazing voice that his music is still selling worldwide today.
2: And now the end is near, so I face

a prayer to hinder the enemy from approaching you. Heavenly Father, I come before you in the name of Jesus, recognizing that you are my protector and deliverer. I acknowledge that I have enemies who seek to harm me, but I know that you are greater than any adversary I may face. I ask for your divine intervention and protection from those who seek to do me harm. Lord, I pray that you would surround me with your hedge of protection, like you did for Job, keeping me safe from the attacks of the enemy. Guard my mind, my heart, and my physical well-being from any evil intent that may be directed towards me. I declare that no weapon formed against me shall prosper, and every tongue that rises against me in judgment shall be condemned. Father, I ask that you would hinder the plans and schemes of my enemies, disrupt their strategies and confound their purposes. Let confusion come upon them, causing them to turn away from me and to be unable to approach or harm me. By the authority I have in Jesus Christ, I rebuke every spirit of darkness and every demonic force that seeks to come against me. I declare that they have no power or authority over me because I am covered by the blood of Jesus. Lord, I also pray for those who may harbor ill intentions towards me. Soften their hearts, open their eyes to the truth, and lead them to repentance. May your love and forgiveness transform their hearts and turn them away from their wicked ways. Help me, Lord, to walk in wisdom and discernment. Guide my steps and lead me on paths of righteousness. Grant me discernment to recognize any potential danger or harmful influence that may come my way. Give me the strength to stand firm in my faith and resist the attacks of the enemy. I thank

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1: My name is George Floyd, and this is the story of me. I came into this world on October 14th, 1973. I grew up in Houston, Texas, surrounded by my loved ones, and had dreams of making a positive impact on my community. As a young man, I faced personal struggles but remained resilient. I worked hard to support myself and my family, striving to provide a better future for my children. I had a passion for basketball and was known for my friendly and charismatic personality. Tragically, on May 25th, 2020, my life was cut short in a heartbreaking incident that shocked the world. It began when police officers in Minneapolis, Minnesota, responded to a call regarding a counterfeit note. During my arrest, one officer, Derek Chauvin, knelt on my neck for approximately 9 minutes, despite my plea for help and my inability to breathe. The incident was captured on video, luckily, which later circulated widely, revealing the brutality of my encounter. Police officer Chauvin was sentenced to 22 years in prison for what he did to me. My death served as a catalyst for a global movement against police brutality and systemic racism, demanding justice and reforms within law enforcement institutions. My memory continues to inspire countless individuals to fight against systemic racism and advocate for justice and equality. My name is now synonymous with the pursuit of meaningful change as people come together to ensure that no one else goes through what I went through. Follow for more videos just like this.

Three signs of a high quality man. 1, he doesn't care if people don't like him, because he knows that what other people think about him is none of his business. 2, he's never desperate, so he doesn't text you all day long. 3, he never plays games. Why? Because games are for little boys.

0: Let me see now. On a Tuesday night, you've got Holby City, EastEnders, Midsummer Murders, or the Caribbean Renaissance.
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0: The Caribbean Renaissance is long established as the number one Tuesday night out anywhere in London. You could rave or just chill and mingle to the sweetest revival, lovers rock and rear grooves. Played by top DJs on weekly rotation from 10 p.m. till late at Porky's, Sternold Avenue, Streatham, SW2 4PA. 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So tell me, why wait for the weekend when you could get revival every Tuesday night at

0: plus Paul Dawkins, Lorenzo Hall, and special guest appearance from Stars in Your Eyes winner, Amanda White. 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
1: One of my goals is to move to Jamaica before retirement age. Sometimes I will have conversations with friends and they will ask me, what are my goals? I will tell them I want to move to Jamaica successfully before retirement age. The feedback I would get, are you crazy? Why would you do that? The crime rate is crazy high there. One of my friends went down and got unalive. While I understand that crime is in the country, but at the same time crime is everywhere, why am I worrying about things out of my control? Why should I live in fear? Unfortunately, bad things happen all around the world all the time. I mean, if you are that worried about crime, why don't you go and create your own CCTV camera surveillance team for Jamaica and partner with the Jamaica Force and help them solve crime in the country? Like, maybe that would work. Why waste time talking about the issue? Let's spend time talking about how we can help to solve it. Like, for example, creating more well-paid jobs, creating more businesses in the country, and paying more taxes so we can demand more well-lit streets in the country. If you ain't coming up with a solution, shut up projecting your fare onto other people. Thank you.
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2: 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So tell me, why wait for the weekend when you could get revival every Tuesday night at Porky's?
3: Caribbean Renaissance.
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8: The end of gangster's paradise in Jamaica, a final warning to criminals. Gangsters and thugs, your era of terror is finished. Under Prime Minister Andrew Holness and the Jamaica Labour Party government, we're dismantling your networks with unrelenting force. Surrender immediately or face arrest, imprisonment, and total collapse. Jamaica is reclaiming its future. You won't stop us. Choose peace now or perish in defeat. Why being a gangster in Jamaica is doomed. The JLP government's resolute leadership has made gang life futile and fatal. Active gangs have plummeted from over 350 in 2016 to fewer than 100 today. Through massive security investments, major firearm seizures, intelligence-led operations, and zones of special operations that reclaim communities. Criminals are hunted relentlessly, no safe havens, crippled arsenals, and zero tolerance for violence. Murders have dropped dramatically, over 40% in recent years, with Jamaica on track for its safest period in decades. Law-abiding citizens are empowered, gangs are fractured and fleeing. The JLP's commitment ensures a prosperous, peaceful Jamaica. Criminals are outmatched and heading for oblivion.
0: Get ready for the annual international football extravaganza. The Unity Cup 2026 returns to Charlton Athletics Valley Stadium. Semi-final 1, Tuesday 26th of May at 7:30. The reigning champions, Nigeria's Super Eagles, defend their crown against the mighty Warriors of Zimbabwe. Semi-final 2, Wednesday 27th, it's Dancehall versus Desi, a jam and culture clash. Jamaica's reggae boys take on India's man-eating blue tigers. Saturday 30th.

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2: A man went to the doctor's office to get a double dose of blue pills. The doctor told him that he couldn't allow him a double dose. "Why not?" asked the man. "Because it's not safe," replied the doctor. "But I need it really bad," said the man. "Well, why do you need it so badly?" asked the doctor. The man said, "My girlfriend is coming into town on Friday. My ex-wife will be here on Saturday. And my wife is coming home on Sunday. Can't you see? I must have a double dose." The doctor finally relented, saying, "Okay, I'll give it to you. But you have to come in on Monday morning, so that I can check you, to see if there are any side effects." On Monday, the man dragged himself in, his arm in a sling. The doctor asked, "What happened to you?" The man said, "No one showed up."

0: your father from what they must feel drowsy and lousy, you know. What you think caused this?
1: See me a blood toxic, bit junk food, but you never better stop it. 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

Alkaline Herbs from ijelanialkalineherbs.homesteadcloud.com, or you can follow them on Instagram at ijelani_alkaline_herbs. 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

0: From Feature Story News in Hong Kong, I'm Laura Westbrook. Washington wants to sell as much energy as New Delhi would buy, says U.S. Secretary of State Marco Rubio ahead of his visit to India. Rubio is traveling to India this weekend as New Delhi reels from the energy shock due to the effective closure of the Strait of Hormuz. Ishan Garg reports from New Delhi.
1: U.S. Secretary of State's comments highlight that energy would be high on the agenda when he meets his Indian counterpart, Dr. S. Jaishankar, in New Delhi. India has committed to buying $500 billion worth of items from the U.S. over the next 5 years, with energy and petrochemical products featuring as key items. Analysts say if New Delhi ramps up energy purchases from the U.S., it would pacify President Donald Trump's concerns about the trade deficit that U.S. runs with India. India has been importing record amounts of Russian oil since the war in Ukraine began, but officials say they have been diversifying procurement based on market conditions. Ishan Garg, New Delhi.
0: The number of people entering the UK has dropped amid a continuing push to curb immigration. UK net migration figures, which shows the number of people entering and leaving the country, dropped to 171,000 in 2025. The figure is around half the previous year's total and the lowest it has been since 2012, excluding the COVID pandemic years. Lara Bentley reports from London.
2: The Office for National Statistics said the decrease was driven by fewer people arriving from outside the EU, particularly for work. UK Prime Minister Keir Starmer said that despite the drop, there is still more to do. But the Home Secretary argued the figures show Labour government is restoring order and control to our borders. Separate statistics released by the Home Office revealed the number of asylum seekers staying in hotels in the UK has fallen by 35% year on year to just under 21,000. Lara Bentley, London.
0: Two police officers who helped defend the U.S. Capitol on January 6, 2021, have sued to block anyone from receiving payouts from a new $1.8 billion settlement fund for people who claim to be victims of politically motivated prosecutions. Kate Fisher reports from Washington.
3: In their lawsuit, the police officers argue the Trump administration's new anti-weaponization fund is illegal and dangerous. The Justice Department has indicated that the fund will be used to compensate people who suffered weaponization and lawfare under previous presidential administrations. Some Trump supporters who were convicted of violent crimes against police officers on January the 6th are anticipating major payouts. Acting Attorney General Todd Blanche and Vice President J.D. Vance have not ruled that out. Kate Fisher, Washington.
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4: With FSN Spotlight, I'm Simon Marks. Today, remembering Congressman Barney Frank of Massachusetts, an iconic centrist Democrat in the United States. He died on Tuesday, aged 86, after entering hospice care for congestive heart failure. He was one of the most pugnacious, combative, but also amusing lawmakers on Capitol Hill during his 16 congressional terms. He led a major overhaul of America's financial industry after the financial crisis of 2008. He was also the first gay member of Congress ever voluntarily to reveal his sexuality.
5: It was the summer of 86. A former member named Bob Bauman, who was one of those who had been implicated in a set of events which made clear that he was gay, he first denied it and he's now since acknowledged it. Bauman wrote a book in which he mentioned that I was gay, which was really kind of a violation of the general protocols. He'd been out of Congress for a few years by then. And he didn't say it explicitly, but it was pretty clear. And I thought this might break, so I did go to Tip O'Neill and tell him that. And his response at first was, "They don't worry about it, pal. They spread those rumors about a lot of people." And I said, "Well, in this case, it's true." So he did say, "Oh, I'm really sad. I thought you might be the first Jewish speaker."
4: He spoke there to the Washington Post. He never rose to the speakership, but died a much beloved figure among Democrats. He was preparing to release a new book accusing left-wingers in the party of alienating centrist voters. With FSN Spotlight, I'm Simon Marks.
0: The main news again. U.S. Secretary of State Marco Rubio voices hope of progress on ending the war with Iran, even though some sticking points remain. There are fears the Ebola outbreak in the Democratic Republic of Congo is spreading as an angry crowd sets a section of a hospital on fire. President Donald Trump says the U.S. will be sending an additional 5,000 troops to Poland days after the Pentagon canceled a planned deployment of 4,000 troops to the country. And that's the latest Feature Story News, Laura Westbrook reporting. From Feature Story News in Hong Kong, I'm

We cry for the dead, yet keep malice with the living. We envy the successful and avoid the broke ones. People only love you if you are rich, doing well, or dead. What an interesting life we live. We cry for the dead, yet keep malice with the living. We envy the successful and avoid the broke ones.

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Heavenly Father, I come before you in the name of Jesus, recognizing that you are my protector and deliverer. I acknowledge that I have enemies who seek to harm me, but I know that you are greater than any adversary I may face. I ask for your divine intervention and protection from those who seek to do me harm. Lord, I pray that you would surround me with your hedge of protection, like you did for Job, keeping me safe from the attacks of the enemy. Guard my mind, my heart, and my physical well-being from any evil intent that may be directed towards me. I declare that no weapon formed against me shall prosper, and every tongue that rises against me in judgment shall be condemned. Father, I ask that you would hinder the plans and schemes of my enemies, disrupt their strategies and confound their purposes. Let confusion come upon them, causing them to turn away from me and to be unable to approach or harm me. By the authority I have in Jesus Christ, I rebuke every spirit of darkness and every demonic force that seeks to come against me. I declare that they have no power or authority over me because I am covered by the blood of Jesus. Lord, I also pray for those who may harbor ill intentions towards me. Soften their hearts, open their eyes to the truth, and lead them to repentance. May your love and forgiveness transform their hearts and turn them away from their wicked ways. Help me, Lord, to walk in wisdom and discernment. Guide my steps and lead me on paths of righteousness. Grant me discernment to recognize any potential danger or harmful influence that may come my way. Give me the strength to stand firm in my faith and resist the attacks of the enemy. I thank you, Lord, for your faithfulness and protection. I trust in your unfailing love and know that you are always with me. In Jesus' name I pray. Amen. Remember what you must do when they undervalue you, when they think your softness is your weakness, when they treat your kindness like it is their advantage. You awaken every dragon, every wolf, every monster that sleeps inside you, and you remind them what hell looks like when it wears the skin of a gentle human.

That's why we need to just sit back and enjoy this evening. So if you'll choose me, then you're my choice tonight.

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1: My name is George Floyd, and this is the story of me. I came into this world on October 14th, 1973. I grew up in Houston, Texas, surrounded by my loved ones, and had dreams of making a positive impact on my community. As a young man, I faced personal struggles but remained resilient. I worked hard to support myself and my family, striving to provide a better future for my children. I had a passion for basketball and was known for my friendly and charismatic personality. Tragically, on May 25th, 2020, my life was cut short in a heartbreaking incident that shocked the world. It began when police officers in Minneapolis, Minnesota, responded to a call regarding a counterfeit note. During my arrest, one officer, Derek Chauvin, knelt on my neck for approximately 9 minutes, despite my plea for help and my inability to breathe. The incident was captured on video, luckily, which later circulated widely, revealing the brutality of my encounter. Police officer Chauvin was sentenced to 22 years in prison for what he did to me. My death served as a catalyst for a global movement against police brutality and systemic racism, demanding justice and reforms within law enforcement institutions. My memory continues to inspire countless individuals to fight against systemic racism and advocate for justice and equality. My name is now synonymous with the pursuit of meaningful change, as people come together to ensure that no one else goes through what I went through. Follow for more videos just like this.

0: From Feature Story News in Hong Kong, I'm Laura Westbrook. Washington wants to sell as much energy as New Delhi would buy, says U.S. Secretary of State Marco Rubio ahead of his visit to India. Rubio is traveling to India this weekend as New Delhi reels from the energy shock due to the effective closure of the Strait of Hormuz. Ishan Garg reports from New Delhi.
1: U.S. Secretary of State's comments highlight that energy would be high on the agenda when he meets his Indian counterpart, Dr. S. Jaishankar, in New Delhi. India has committed to buying $500 billion worth of items from the U.S. over the next 5 years, with energy and petrochemical products featuring as key items. Analysts say if New Delhi ramps up energy purchases from the U.S., it would pacify President Donald Trump's concerns about the trade deficit that U.S. runs with India. India has been importing record amounts of Russian oil since the war in Ukraine began, but officials say they have been diversifying procurement based on market conditions. Ishan Garg, New Delhi.
0: The number of people entering the UK has dropped amid a continuing push to curb immigration. UK net migration figures, which shows the number of people entering and leaving the country, dropped to 171,000 in 2025. The figure is around half the previous year's total and the lowest it has been since 2012, excluding the COVID pandemic years. Laura Bentley reports from London.
2: The Office for National Statistics said the decrease was driven by fewer people arriving from outside the EU, particularly for work. UK Prime Minister Keir Starmer said that despite the drop, there is still more to do. But the Home Secretary argued the figures show Labour government is restoring order and control to our borders. Separate statistics released by the Home Office revealed the number of asylum seekers staying in hotels in the UK has fallen by 35% year on year to just under 21,000. Lara Bentley, London.
0: Two police officers who helped defend the U.S. Capitol on January 6, 2021, have sued to block anyone from receiving payouts from a new $1.8 billion settlement fund for people who claim to be victims of politically motivated prosecutions. Kate Fisher reports from Washington.
3: In their lawsuit, the police officers argue the Trump administration's new anti-weaponization fund is illegal and dangerous. The Justice Department has indicated that the fund will be used to compensate people who suffered weaponization and lawfare under previous presidential administrations. Some Trump supporters who were convicted of violent crimes against police officers on January the 6th are anticipating major payouts. Acting Attorney General Todd Blanche and Vice President J.D. Vance have not ruled that out. Kate Fisher, Washington.
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4: With FSN Spotlight, I'm Simon Marks. Today, remembering Congressman Barney Frank of Massachusetts, an iconic centrist Democrat in the United States. He died on Tuesday, aged 86, after entering hospice care for congestive heart failure. He was one of the most pugnacious, combative, but also amusing lawmakers on Capitol Hill during his 16 congressional terms. He led a major overhaul of America's financial industry after the financial crisis of 2008. He was also the first gay member of Congress ever voluntarily to reveal his sexuality.
5: It was the summer of 86. A former member named Bob Bauman, who was one of those who had been implicated in a set of events which made clear that he was gay, he first denied it and he's now since acknowledged it. Bauman wrote a book in which he mentioned that I was gay, which was really kind of a violation of the general protocols. He'd been out of Congress for a few years by then. And he didn't say it explicitly, but it was pretty clear. And I thought this might break, so I did go to Tip O'Neill and tell him that. And his response at first was, "Hey, don't worry about it, pal. They spread those rumors about a lot of people." And I said, "Well, in this case, it's true." So he did say, "Oh, I'm really sad. I thought you might be the first Jewish speaker."
4: He spoke there to the Washington Post. He never rose to the speakership, but died a much beloved figure among Democrats. He was preparing to release a new book accusing left-wingers in the party of alienating centrist voters. With FSN Spotlight, I'm Simon Marks.
0: The main news again. U.S. Secretary of State Marco Rubio voices hope of progress on ending the war with Iran, even though some sticking points remain. There are fears the Ebola outbreak in the Democratic Republic of Congo is spreading as an angry crowd sets a section of a hospital on fire. President Donald Trump says the U.S. will be sending an additional 5,000 troops to Poland days after the Pentagon cancelled a planned deployment of 4,000 troops to the country. And that's the latest Feature Story News, Laura Westbrook reporting. 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

0: God, you look just like my son. This is my son. See how you look alike? Look him, look you. He died a few years ago.
1: I'm sorry.
0: And you know what I miss? I miss him, and I miss someone calling me mom. I know it's a big favor to ask, but could you please, as I go out there, please shout out, bye-bye, mom, and I go say bye-bye, son. You could do that for me?
1: I can do that for you.
0: Oh, thank you, darling.
1: Sure.
0: God bless you, son.
1: Bye, mom.
0: Bye-bye, son.
2: £247, please.
1: That's a bit expensive for a tin of tuna, isn't it?
2: Yeah, I bet you're paying for your
1: mum
2: shopping too.
1: What?
2: Your mum.
1: No, she wasn't my mum. What a bitch.
3: As I look back on the days that's gone by, I can't help but to think, what would I have done different than I did at that time? You know, a conclusion I come to is, the conclusion I come to is I would have done it just like I did it. There was days of joy and happiness and sadness and madness. The normal way of life. As I sit here reminiscing through my years, I can't help but to feel a little sad inside.

a prayer to hinder the enemy from approaching you. Heavenly Father, I come before you in the name of Jesus, recognizing that you are my protector and deliverer. I acknowledge that I have enemies who seek to harm me, but I know that you are greater than any adversary I may face. I ask for your divine intervention and protection from those who seek to do me harm. Lord, I pray that you would surround me with your hedge of protection, like you did for Job, keeping me safe from the attacks of the enemy. Guard my mind, my heart, and my physical well-being from any evil intent that may be directed towards me. I declare that no weapon formed against me shall prosper, and every tongue that rises against me in judgment shall be condemned. Father, I ask that you would hinder the plans and schemes of my enemies. Disrupt their strategies and confound their purposes. Let confusion come upon them, causing them to turn away from me and to be unable to approach or harm me. By the authority I have in Jesus Christ, I rebuke every spirit of darkness and every demonic force that seeks to come against me. I declare that they have no power or authority over me because I am covered by the blood of Jesus. Lord, I also pray for those who may harbor ill intentions towards me. Soften their hearts, open their eyes to the truth, and lead them to repentance. May your love and forgiveness transform their hearts and turn them away from their wicked ways. Help me, Lord, to walk in wisdom and discernment. Guide my steps and lead me on paths of righteousness. Grant me discernment to recognize any potential danger or harmful influence that may come my way. Give me the strength to stand firm in my faith and resist the attacks of the enemy. I thank you, Lord, for your faithfulness and protection. I trust in your unfailing love and know that you are always with me. In Jesus' name I pray. Amen.

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0: From Feature Story News in London, I'm Stuart Smith. A growing number of EU states are calling for sanctions on the Israeli National Security Minister after he posted a video taunting detained Gaza flotilla activists. Itamar Ben-Gvir called the activists terrorists as they were led around in stress positions after having been detained for trying to bring aid into Gaza. Ross Cullen reports.
1: The far-right Israeli minister said, "Welcome to Israel, we're the landlords," to the activists while they were being forced to kneel with their hands tied behind their backs. The footage forced a rare rebuke from the Israeli Prime Minister, who criticised Ben-Gvir's actions, and now a growing number of EU member states want the minister banned from entering the bloc. Italian Prime Minister Giorgia Meloni condemned the scenes as unacceptable. The Spanish Prime Minister Pedro Sanchez said he would push Brussels to sanction Itamar Ben-Gvir on a European scale as a matter of urgency. The Polish foreign minister called for him to be banned from entering the country, and the Swedish foreign minister said the video showed why it is important that we sanction these extremist ministers. Even Israel's backer Germany spoke out, saying the footage depicted unspeakable behaviour. Ross Cullen, Paris.
0: US President Donald Trump says America wants access to Iran's stockpiles of enriched uranium and is ruling out Tehran imposing tolls on the Strait of Hormuz. He's been speaking about what a peace deal might look like after he told reporters on Wednesday that discussions were in their final stages. He made his latest comments in the Oval Office.
2: We want it open. We want it free. We don't want tolls. It's international. It's an international waterway. They're not charging tolls. Because this is the nuclearization of a country that some people would say is somewhat crazy, and we cannot let Iran have a nuclear weapon. That's all it is. We can't let it.
0: The president reiterated the U.S.'s red line.
2: I can think of nothing that's more important than the fact that we cannot let Iran have a nuclear weapon.
0: Hundreds of thousands of people have signed a petition calling for the Hungarian president, Tamás Szulyok, to resign. Prime Minister Peter Magyar is backing the calls for the president to step down, saying he was too close to former Premier Viktor Orbán. Pablo Gutierrez reports from Budapest.
3: Hungary's Prime Minister Peter Magyar says more than 400,000 people have signed a petition demanding President Tamás Szulyok's resignation. The campaign accuses the president of staying too close to former Prime Minister Viktor Orbán's political network and failing to act as a neutral head of state. Magyar shared the petition on Facebook, turning the dispute into one of the first major tests for his government since his TISA party defeated Orbán's Fidesz party in April. Szulyok has rejected calls to resign, saying there is no constitutional reason for him to step down. Pablo Gutierrez, Budapest.
4: With FSN Spotlight, I'm Simon Marks. Today, remembering Congressman Barney Frank of Massachusetts, an iconic centrist Democrat in the United States. He died on Tuesday, aged 86, after entering hospice care for congestive heart failure. He was one of the most pugnacious, combative, but also amusing lawmakers on Capitol Hill during his 16 congressional terms. He led a major overhaul of America's financial industry after the financial crisis of 2008. He was also the first gay member of Congress ever voluntarily to reveal his sexuality.
5: It was the summer of 86. A former member named Bob Bauman, who was one of those who had been implicated in a set of events which made clear that he was gay, he first denied it, and he's now since acknowledged it. Bauman wrote a book in which he mentioned that I was gay, which was really kind of a violation of the general protocols. He'd been out of Congress for a few years by then. And he didn't say it explicitly, but it was pretty clear. And I thought this might break, so I did go to Tip O'Neill and tell him that. And his response at first was, "They don't worry about it, pal. They spread those rumors about a lot of people." And I said, "Well, in this case, it's true." So he did say, "Oh, I'm really sad. I thought you might be the first Jewish speaker."
4: He spoke there to the Washington Post. He never rose to the speakership, but died a much beloved figure among Democrats. He was preparing to release a new book accusing left-wingers in the party of alienating centrist voters. With FSN Spotlight, I'm Simon Marks.
0: To recap the top stories, US President Donald Trump says 5,000 American troops will be sent to Poland, just a week after saying 4,000 would be recalled. A growing number of EU states are calling for sanctions on the Israeli National Security Minister after he posted a video taunting detained activists. And protesters in the Democratic Republic of Congo set fire to hospital tents treating Ebola patients after staff refused to allow a potentially infected body to be released for burial. That's the latest Feature Story News, Stuart Smith reporting. From Feature Story News in London, I'm Stuart Smith. A growing number

0: Top top. Yeah, one law. You know now. Hot time.
1: Touch the Road Records.

0: Ladies and gentlemen, we'd like to apologize for a little technical situation that faced us a while ago, but I think we're up and running. The firemen here have been very, very, very helpful. Warning to you, officer. I have to apologize to all of you for all this noise that I'm making up while you're maybe having a little slumber. But it's only for one morning for now, and we do have a very good relationship with the fire brigade. We actually went to Black River in St. Elizabeth a few weeks ago, and this time it's Lucy in Hanover where we are, in fact, broadcasting this morning. I'm trying to identify Reverend Ashman, who has, in fact, arrived, and I think the broadcast actually needs your blessing, because shortly after we signed on a while ago, Reverend, there was a little technical glitch. We service several radio stations in Jamaica and around the world, so when there's a little glitch like that, you know, everybody is in panic mode, but we have to keep a cool and steady meddy, as we like to say, and make sure that we get ourselves organized. If you heard some roaring of engines, that is one of the fire trucks that is actually being removed from the car park to allow us more space to accommodate the wonderful people who will be joining us here this morning. Ladies and gentlemen, as you join us, as you rejoin us at about 12 and a half minutes on the downside of 6 o'clock, I greet Reverend Sheldon Ashman. Well, thank you for coming by this morning, Reverend. I believe what we needed was the blessings of the Almighty. You're from the Hanover Ministers Fraternal, and you are, in fact, the chairman. Good morning and welcome. How are you today?
1: Good morning, Richard B. I'm doing good. Welcome to these parts. Welcome to the parish of Hanover.
0: Yeah, man.
1: And good that you are here this morning and the mission that you are on. I really appreciate it.
0: Thank you so very much, Reverend Ashman. I'm going to ask you, as you have just stepped in, right on time, as our producer would have coordinated with you, if you don't mind, would you please offer a word of prayer as we get this broadcast started? Our heads bowed and our eyes closed as Reverend Ashman says a word of prayer. Over to you, Reverend.
1: Let us pray. And so, gracious God and our Father, we give you thanks for this beautiful day that you have made. We rejoice and we are glad in it. We thank you, Lord, for this opportunity to be here. We thank you for this broadcast. We thank you for the Richard B. Morning Show. We thank you, Lord, for the mission and the purpose for which they have come to the parish of Hanover. As we continue in recovery process, even months after such a devastated hurricane that hit us last year. And so we pray that as they come, we thank you that you have brought them here safely. Lord, despite the glitches that they have had earlier, we thank you that you will cause all things going forward to flow smoothly. We pray, God, that as those who will benefit from what they will do today, Lord, we pray that, God, all things will be done according to your will and purpose. And when they should leave here later today, we pray that you will bring them back safely to their respective places. And so we commit everything now into your hands and pray that you will have your own way as we tell you thanks through Jesus Christ, O Lord.
0: Amen.
1: Amen.
0: Let the congregation say amen. Amen. Good morning once again. Some wonderful people are here already. Nice to see all of you. I'm going to get a chance to shake your hands and get a vibe as to how things were with you during the storm, after the storm, how you're bouncing back, all of that. Some wonderful people are, in fact, on location. And more of the firemen and firewomen, shall we say, are, in fact, turning up. I think many of them were inside of the building, but now they're alive, awake, and kicking. And so we're going to get back to the music right now as we get it started with one of my favorite gospel songs of all time, Hezekiah Walker, with a big one. Hallelujah, praise.
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0: again, we say good morning to all of our listeners here in Jamaica on Best 100 FM, or listeners out of the United States right now, thousands of them, Jamaicans and Caribbean people alike, all across South Florida, 102.7 on the FM band HD3. 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UK Massive, how are you doing today? Bristol, Manchester, places like Liverpool. Maximum respects every time. Big D and the family at Silk Radio. We say good day because it's afternoon time in the United Kingdom right now. And over in Toronto, Canada, it's Reggae North Radio. Tony Anthony and the crew, maximum respects to all of our listeners. Don't forget, next weekend, we'll be inside of Montreal in Canada and also in Toronto, celebrating with Kings of Kings promotion on their 31st anniversary. Two big events and several broadcasts next weekend inside of Canada. We're coming. And so, ladies and gentlemen, what we have been doing is we've been going to the parishes in Western Jamaica that have been impacted by the storm, this deadly storm, Melissa. And we've been making sure that we get a clear picture of what people are going through, the challenges that they have faced, how they're bouncing back after this devastating storm that hit primarily the western end of the island. And so this morning, it's Lucy Stern. We're happy to be here. There's a nice sense of serenity that we feel. We actually stayed in Bull's Bay, I believe that's what it's called, right? Bull's Bay is where we stayed last night. Very, very nice accommodation that was provided. And we're close to the sea. I won't get a chance to get a dip because workload beckons in Kingston. But I'm going to enjoy these wonderful people. Which parish in Jamaica has the most beautiful people? Inside and out. Which parish is it? Y'all don't sound too convincing. People are listening all over Jamaica, all over the world. Let me ask the question again. Which parish in Jamaica has the most beautiful people? Hanover is what they're saying. And even as a Portlander, I will not go against that this morning. I'll take your word for it. And through the years, I've met and I've worked with, I've been associated with some wonderful people from the parish of Hanover. And so we say, we agree with you. You have some wonderful people here. Now, I'm going to go back to Reverend Ashman. And he offered the word of prayer a while ago, Reverend Sheldon Ashman, the chairman of the Hanover Ministers Fraternal. And we understand that he's also involved in a very important mission, the Hanover Kitchen of Love. And we want to thank you again, Reverend Ashman, for being here with us. And, you know, many people are struggling, trying to put their lives back together, damaged homes, disrupted livelihoods, and a lot of insecurities are out there. What can you tell us about the work of the Hanover Kitchen of Love? What is it all about?
1: Thank you very much for the opportunity to, again, be here and to speak on behalf of the what we do here. The Hanover Kitchen of Love. In correct name is the Cecile Clare Kitchen of Love. It is sponsored by the Hanover Charities and as well as GV Gas Station right here in Hanover. And we have an overseas partner as well in the Flatridge Baptist Church in Cana, Virginia. And those are our main sponsors. Now, this kitchen has been in operation over 35 years.
0: Okay.
1: Yeah. You know, they started off by doing, you know, just basically soup. You know, but since 2011, you know, the operation expanded and we actually are doing full hot meals. And so we do meals for the indigent in and around the parish of Hanover. We feed about 400 people every Tuesday.
0: Fantastic.
1: So on a Tuesday, we do cooking. Mm-hmm. Persons get a hot meal. Some persons come to the kitchen. It's on Miller's Drive, not too far from here.
0: Okay.
1: Mm-hmm. And, you know, but most persons would come in take the meal,
0: and go.
1: And go and
0: right.
1: take, and we actually take it to the communities
0: as well,
1: and distribute it to persons.
0: This is fantastic and very heartwarming news that we're hearing. How significant was the support of a company like GV Service Station, for instance, in terms of making this a reality?
1: Absolutely fantastic. You know, they have come on in a very huge way to ensure that our kitchen operations, you know, could continue. So even during the in the aftermath, the immediate aftermath of the hurricane,
0: yes.
1: we knew that even though at the kitchen we had some damage, mm-hmm. but we also knew that persons were not going to be in a position to be able to, you know, find food and so on. And so our team of volunteers, because it's volunteers that we have
0: yes.
1: at the kitchen, mm-hmm. you know, actually turned out, you know, and we prepared meals. In fact, we doubled our days. So we did Tuesdays and Fridays, even in the difficulty.
0: Mm-hmm.
1: We were able to, you know, come out and to do cooking for 2 days.
0: Yes.
1: Because we knew our people were in dire straits and needed, you know, something to eat.
0: Yeah.
1: And so on. And so we were able to gather at the time, you know, and to really reach out to our parish.
0: Right.
1: You know, to assist with the relief.
0: Even at this stage, what would you say are some of the challenges that you face still, in terms of reaching some of the most vulnerable people in the communities around here?
1: Well, it's been a challenge. It's not as bad now, you know, but in the early stages, you know, it was most difficult trying to reach to persons. But we thank God that we were able to do all that we could and can. There are still persons who, you know, still struggling to put their lives back together. There are still persons who are homeless, persons who still need repairs to their homes. You know, our ministry at the kitchen is naturally limited because, you know, we do, you know, meals.
0: Yes.
1: But what we are doing now, you know, with added sponsorship amounts, particularly from the GV Gas Station, Hanover Charities, that we are trying to reach to more communities, because that depends on the capacity to actually get meals into particular communities. But we are trying to get persons to come on board so that we can increase the output of meals, so we can reach more persons with the food ministry that we have there.
0: So if someone is listening, whether here in Jamaica,

0: That's
1: 876-431-4135.
0: Okay.
1: Persons can send an email, you know, at my full name again, Sheldon Ashman, at yahoo.com. You know, we can provide them, we'll provide them with the ways and means that they can contribute, you know, through our account and so on. So, and we can assure persons that those contributions will be well spent, because, you know, what we do, you know, reach far and wide. And as I say, you know, we'll try to increase our input.
0: And there are many people, I suspect, who are still in need. Just in Hanover, but in other parishes as well.
1: Indeed. Yeah. And however far we can, you know, cause the ministry to expand, certainly we will explore those.
0: I do have a set of dedicated listeners who are all scattered all around the world, and I guarantee that you're going to get some calls. I hope you don't mind your phone ringing a little bit more often, but it's for persons who no doubt will want to make a contribution to this effort. And I'm suggesting that all of our listeners get on board and be of some assistance. What does this whole project now say about the community spirit that still exists in this beautiful parish in Western Jamaica called Hanover?
1: You know, excellent question, you know, because I tell you, we have a set of volunteers that really, really are committed. We have about maybe 12 to 14 volunteers that come to the kitchen faithfully every week. And, you know, it still tells us that after so many years, that person still believe in the spirit of volunteerism, still believe in humanitarianism, still believe in the dignity and worth of our people in and across Hanover. Not everybody is able to feed and fend for themselves. And so there are persons who are committed to this task to ensure that we feed so many hundreds of persons every single week. And, you know, those who are entrusted with the responsibility of coming to the kitchen, loading up their vehicles, driving out into the communities to ensure that those persons who cannot come to the kitchen to receive their meals, they can actually receive the meal, because the meals are being taken to them.
0: Right.
1: You know, we extend this to, you know, there's a poor relief department here. So, you know, on a Tuesday, they don't even prepare. We prepare and we give to them, so that if persons don't come to the kitchen, they might go to the poor relief department and they can still get their meals there. So we collaborate with the poor relief department here in the parish of Hanover.
0: Great stuff. I have to, before you go, ask you, we know that a lot of churches in Western Jamaica were damaged. Was that the case in Hanover? And I didn't even ask you about yourself. I mean, how did you fare in this storm?
1: Well, thank you. Oh, by Hanover was not spared, man.
0: Wow.
1: It was really, really devastating. A lot of churches have been damaged and, you know, are in recovery mode, you know, and, you know, I suppose I could say thanks, you know, to the efforts of the government in trying to reach out to churches to assist in, you know, our recovery process. But a lot of churches were damaged. I serve and pastor the people up in a place called the Dias region. Well, more than that, because I do four churches. We call it a circuit of churches, the Mount Moriah Circuit of Baptist Churches. And I do four churches. And three of the four churches were extensively damaged. One we have not been able to occupy since.
0: Wow.
1: And the other two lost their roofs. We got zinc on, so we're trying to, you know, do ceiling and electrical work and so on. But a lot of churches were significantly damaged. But, you know, many are on the mend, but still a far way to go for many.
0: Yes, yes. God is good.
1: Every time, and we give our thanks that, you know, the loss of life was, you know, it was not as bad in other places. We really regret, you know, that person had lost their lives during this time. But we thank God that what was so catastrophic could have been far worse.
0: Yeah.
1: So we truly give God thanks for that.
0: Most definitely. Thank you so very much, Reverend Ashman, for the work that you and the team are doing at Hanover Kitchen of Love. And he, as I mentioned, listeners, is the chairman of the Hanover Ministers Fraternal. He gave his numbers, his number, and you can reach out to him if you are interested in supporting the efforts that himself and his team are up to in serving the community here. The telephone number again is
1: 876-431-4135.
0: All right. Thank you so very much, Reverend Ashman.
1: You're welcome. And thank you too for the opportunity and
0: pleasure.
1: For what you have come to do today.
0: Yes,
1: you reach out
0: pleasure.
1: To our citizens. We really appreciate it. And may God bless and prosper the work and what you do here at Best 100.
0: All right. Thank you so very much, Reverend. I'm not the one that brought out that cameraman. Since you came on the scene, he's been flashing away with his camera. You're the celebrity. Nice meeting you, of course, Reverend. And thank you so very much. We have a commercial break coming up.

0: Please don't expect me to drop a Massacre or a Vibes Cartel or Alkaline after a talk with Reverend Ashman. I'm going to play Jason Mighty and Prodigal Son when we come back. All right? So you can bear me witness to that, Reverend.
1: Oh, yes, sir.
0: I will not desecrate the place right now with anything outside of some gospel.

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7: Yeah, baby. 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
8: As we continue a broadcast from the car park of the Lucifer Station, in a short while from now, I'll be talking to the superintendent in charge of the Hanover region for the fire brigade. We'll be talking with Superintendent Grant and I think another member of the team here who have been very, very accommodating to us. I think District Officer Kalila Wright is also expected to join me as soon as she arrives. And we're going to get a chance to meet, I believe, all of the firemen and firewomen, even just to get a name or something we want. She's here? All right, so I'll talk to Kalila in a short while as well. But before, oh, she's actually on location. Morning, District Officer Wright. We're going to get back to some music as we promised, and then we start talking to some of the people on location, and I like what I'm seeing so far. Ladies and gentlemen, it's early yet, but guess what? Jason Mighty and Prodigal Son have got a song I want to play before I do the next interview. Let's get it up right now with some gospel music. I want to say good morning to all the police officers across the way at the police station. Good morning to all of you. And remember, if you're in the hearing of my voice, you can drop on by here at the car park of the fire station. Let's rock with Prodigal Son and Jason Mighty. Here we go.

0: right. That is Prodigal Son. Let me talk to some of these folks here. Come over here and have a little word with me. Gentlemen, sir, lady, a few of you, come over here. Let me meet you and say hello and allow you to say hello as well. Good morning and welcome to the Richie B. Morning Show. How are you doing? Good morning.
1: Good morning.
0: All right. When I got here, you were already on location. Now, what is your name, first of all?
1: My name is Faye, and I was from Itilda Fraser.
0: Okay, so what them call you, Faye?
1: Yeah.
0: All right. Where are you from, Faye?
1: I'm from Kingsville, Haunton Court.
0: Kingsville?
1: Yeah.
0: All right, Haunton Court. Me used to do some big dancing at them places back in the day. Yeah, man, trust me. All right, how was it for you in the storm? Were you badly affected?
1: Very rough. Rough? Rough.
0: Tell me about it.
1: Up till now, rough. Not even house. Rough, very rough.
0: House damage or house wash or what?
1: House damage, no help. Just me alone and my son.
0: Mm-hmm.
1: And it's very rough. Right now we can't even find the carpenter money to help.
0: Mm-hmm.
1: Very rough, no help, nothing. All of them talking, just bag them out.
0: Are you serious?
1: Bag them out, me tell you.
0: It looks like everybody here agrees with you.
1: Me say bag them out.
0: The money, what, the money not run?
1: In my community, is bag them out. Me not think they talk about the money, not even the people them, just bag them out. Then look for the people who that don't get any hurt, at those they look for. If you don't into position, then do not help you.
0: And that has been your experience from the hurricane till now?
1: Yes. Till now.
0: So have you tried to reach the powers that be, those involved, the politicians?
1: They know me very much.
0: Mm-hmm.
1: Them know me, them pass my yard minutely.
0: Mm.
1: No help. You don't make no sense your talk. Bag them out. You have to in position.
0: OMG.
1: In position, nobody help you.
0: Faye, we need to fix that. Yeah. We need to fix
1: me
0: that.
1: I'm not telling no lie. All of you then drive up and down, bag them out.
0: Mm-mm.
1: All of them bag them out. Them and can't talk, they appear like they tell. When you do go, then look for the people them who don't get no damage. My house blow down, and somebody have to give me a tarpaulin. When we go there, them say my name is not on the list. Yes. And
0: really?
1: I don't get any help.
0: OMG.
1: They come with food. Them say them they give the shirt in. When we go, them say my them pass me out. I have to tell them so much. Say me hungry, but me not so hungry.
0: Okay.
1: Mm-hmm. Have to tell them off.
0: Mm-hmm.
1: If they give me the food and the MP come and he hug me, pass and take picture. Bag them out, you hear them talk, especially in the Kings, they go around. Actually, you don't know.
0: Those areas need some support. Yes. And we thank you for, is she talking the truth? Yeah, you're getting a round of applause from people here. And that is, yeah, 73 years, your husband.
1: No help.
0: Oh, my goodness.
1: Farming, it worse.
0: Mm-hmm.
1: Goat, cow, everything that damage you.
0: And you're up in age as well.
1: Me 67 now.
0: 67.
1: Yeah.
0: And, wow, this lady needs some help. I hope that the powers that be are listening and will, in fact, do something about it. Let me meet another. Don't leave yet, Faye, because we have a little care package for you. Good morning. How are you? What's your name?
2: Good morning, Richard B. My name is Anita Winter.
0: Yes.
2: From the little town of Lucy here.
0: Uh-huh. Speaking the mic, yeah.
2: From the little town of Lucy here. So beautiful.
0: We love very beautiful.
2: We love Lucy.
0: Mm-hmm.
2: We affected by the storm, but we still hanging on.
0: Mm-hmm.
2: God is with we, so we trust God.
0: Yes.
2: Whosoever don't get help, I know they are going to get some help time to come.
0: Yes.
2: Yes. So we have that in hand. God bless you, Richard B., and God keep and guide you.
0: Mm-hmm. I really appreciate that. Give me your first name.
2: Anita Winter.
0: Anita. Nice. So nice meeting you. What was your experience during the storm? I mean, how bad was it for you and your family?
2: My experience was, I was in my little house, and the storm starts, so I leave my home and go to another home. So when I go to the other home, that home taken apart from Melissa, and mine stand. Nothing happened to him.
0: OMG. God is good. God is good.
2: Thank God.
0: Yes.
2: All the time. God is good.
0: Yeah.
2: God is good all the time, Richie B.
0: Yeah, man.
2: God bless you. And I
0: God bless you too.
2: Radio at all time. Oh. I appreciate you.
0: Thank you. And it's nice meeting you as well. Thank you. Thank you so very much for being here. The senior citizens, come forward. Let us give you some of these care packages. Richard, keep a song playing for me in the background. And this is for you. Yeah. Yeah, the senior members of the audience, please come forward. Don't leave yet. Don't leave yet, Miss Anita. Don't leave yet. Don't leave yet. Come forward. Collect and come forward. Yeah. Senior, you know, all seniors. If you don't pass 40, you can't another line right now. All right. Come over here beside me. Let us put a smile on our face and make sure that all right. Pops, come right over here. All right, just hold that for me. Nice meeting you. 73 years of age, but still going strong.
3: Thank you.
0: Yeah, man, don't leave it. Don't leave it. Stay right where you are. Stand up right there, sir. Let's go in one more time to you. You know, past 40. You're past 40. All right. And to this brethren, some young people are come up on a screech past the border, you know, but we have to work with them still. All right. Yeah, big respects. Let's put a smile on that camera right there. Big respects. Somebody say, Richie B.
4: Richie B.
0: All right. Thank you very much. We're going to have a conversation right now with the superintendent. More giveaways coming up in a short while from now. Superintendent Grant, I'm going to bring you over and have a chat with you. And more giveaways to come in a little while from now. Where's my phone, my bro? What's your name? Mr. Vassal. Thank you very much, Mr. Vassal. He took my camera and he has been snapping away. A big-time photographer to you, and is not just a fireman. If you decide to leave the fire brigade, you can start a photography business anytime, Mr. Vassal, and you will make a whole heap of money. May I tell you that? So, big respects. But, Mr. Beckford, Commissioner Beckford, I'm not suggesting to a member of your team that he even considers leaving the fire brigade. That is just for humor. Superintendent Dwayne Grant is the officer in charge here at the Fire Brigade station in Lucy, Hanover, and I'm going to invite him to join me for a quick discussion, and we're going to be talking about some of the things that they have been up to as an entity that is serving the public so very well. And so we want to go over to where your banner is so we can get that in the backdrop. Mr. Vassal, you're going to need to take some more photographs with your superintendent, because you're the official cameraman for this broadcast, and we want to capture every moment. When I go back to Kingston, I want to see all of what happened and reflect very well on these happenings. You have a microphone there, Soup? All right, let me just make sure that the microphone is on. And listeners, we're having a great time. You want the people in a Hanover. It is really a good sight that we're having such great turnout this morning. And Soup, good morning to you, Superintendent Grant. How are you doing this morning?
5: Morning. We're doing very well today.
0: All right. Thank you very much for all that you have been doing to assist us on this mission. Yourself and your team, I couldn't ask for more support. I mean, we stayed in Kingston, and when we got here, everything was in place for us to just set up and do our broadcast. District Officer Kalila Wright is here. Good morning, District Officer. How are you?
6: Good morning. I'm fine. Thank you.
0: I want to thank you publicly as well. We had a meeting last night. You brought some really energetic, wonderful ideas to the table and also shared with us a lot of your experiences, some of which we'll be talking about on the air this morning. Great seeing you.
6: Thank you.
0: All right. Now, Soup, It has been a challenging time for everybody in the Western parishes, and Hanover was not spared. Give us a quick overview of what the experience was like for you here at the fire station.
5: Good morning. Well, for us,
0: yes.
5: Mm-hmm. Yeah, for us, it was kind of rough, and because it only affect the community, it affected us. Team members, because we were marooned, mm-hmm. and persons in the area was marooned also, and getting help to them was also a tedious process.
0: Mm-hmm.
5: Now, for the during our after, yes. We provided internet service and many mine now we're good.
0: you're good to go. Don't worry.
5: All right, yes. We provided internet service and current, because we were only persons in the area that has had electricity.
0: Mm-hmm. Yeah. No, on a serious note, I heard that at some points over 100 people were here at the fire station charging up their phones. As I mentioned that, you're getting a round of applause. So you were that central spot, like a hub, where people could come and get at least some electricity, charge their phone so they could make some calls. Yeah, give them another round of applause for that, man. Trust me. And you did not turn back anybody. You tried to accommodate everybody.
5: Everybody.
0: Yes.
5: And but they think we had some limitations, though.
0: Tell us about them.
5: All right. The limitations that we had, though, is with staff. Remember, most of our staff were marooned.
0: Yes.
5: So the limitation was the manpower was one, right? And as it relates to our cutaway tool, we did not have enough cutaway tools to clear the areas as how we would have wanted.
0: Yeah.
5: And we had reached out to communities, and we had helped some persons. We partnered with JN, and we partnered with Miss Andrea, Mrs. Grant, yes.
0: Okay.
5: Mrs. Grant, the deputy mayor.
0: Uh-huh.
5: And the councillor for Maryland. So we partnered with them, and we were able to rebuild a few houses in Maryland.
0: Mm-hmm. Oh, great, great. Fantastic. Another round of applause for the Fire Brigade. Now, take us back to the communities now. Which of the communities would you say were hardest hit? You know what I mean? That required more support from the Fire Brigade.
5: The eastern parishes, like Hanover, Maryland Division, that's Sandy Bay Division. So those the eastern parishes were the most, and Chester Castle,
0: Okay.
5: Because most people don't even know that Chester Castle is part of Hanover, but it's closer to South.
0: So you would have had to go in and rescue persons. What did you do in some of those areas?
5: We didn't do much rescue because after the water subside in Hanover.
0: Okay.
5: But to clear away and help persons rebuild.
0: I'm going to bring Ms. Wright, District Officer Wright, into the conversation. And we know that you take care of a particular division within the Fire Brigade, right? Tell me about that.
6: All right, so I'm the officer responsible for the fire prevention unit within the parish. Essentially, the fire prevention unit is more the interactive arm of the organization where we go out, we interact with stakeholders, we interact with the community members. So we basically educate and regulate within this space just to ensure safety. So we do community trainings, we do inspections for business entities to ensure that they are safe, we do plan reviews, and things like that within the community.
0: So your work takes you into what? Schools and offices, the hotels?
6: You name it. Mm-hmm. Once it's a business operation where there are hotels, schools, offices, the supermarkets, all the regular agencies, government agencies, just the same, banks, all of that. Yes.
0: Why would you say that's an important aspect of your operation as a fire brigade station in this part of the island?
6: It is very crucial because when we look at our built environment, it is now changing. So we're moving away from the standalone single homes. We're going to high-rise buildings. So we have to ensure that when it comes on to our response capability and safety mechanism within these buildings that are being erected, that they are safe. And when persons do occupy them, if and when we have an emergency, there is adequate safety equipment that will allow persons to escape freely, easily, and have less damage and less of an impact on us as a community and from an economic perspective. Because, once a business goes up in flames, it's a whole domino effect in terms of the number of persons that are actually affected.
0: Yeah. I wonder, the young lady we spoke with yesterday, did she make it? I don't know if she's here. There's a young lady that superintendent had me speak with yesterday who she lost her house in the storm, and then I think a structure was rebuilt, and that was accidentally, unfortunately, burnt down. And I think her name is Trudy Ann. I want to say good morning to you. And remember, we're hoping that we will see you before the end of the broadcast. Still with you, District Officer, how prepared was the Fire Brigade for an eventuality like Hurricane Melissa? I mean, it's hard to prepare for a Category 5 storm, but how prepared were you, would you say?
6: As you say, this one hits different. It's a Category 5, and it's a first of its kind. We basically did the best we could. We ensured that we were filled up with fuel. We worked on our cutting away tools and stuff like that. We had to have person shelter in place, so we had firefighters staying on compound, so we ensured that we had food supplies for them. And we would understand that some firefighters, based on the impact of the storm, they wouldn't be able to readily come to work as soon as their shift is due. So we actually had persons staying over so that we can help as best as possible.
0: Back with you, Superintendent Grant. Was there any mission, any operation that required real heroic efforts from whether yourself or a member of your team? Listeners are out there and they're wondering. I mean, it's hard work and it can be very dangerous work. So if there are any stories that you'd like to share, we would love to hear. Tell us.
5: For Hanover, we didn't have much of that. Mm-hmm. But our neighboring communities, such as St. James, we had to rescue persons that were marooned in, flooded in Cashanaw. Mm-hmm. So we had to use some rafts to rescue persons from their houses during the storm.
0: Some rafts?
5: Yeah.
0: Wow. Let me ask you on a serious note. Some of the women went on the rafts, or is only the men?
5: We leave that to your imagination.
0: All right. I don't think there are any. These fire women can be quite brave, so I'm suspecting that wherever the men went, the women also went as well. Fire prevention education, I believe, is very, very important. It's not something to take lightly, and so I'm happy. District officer, when I hear that you go out into the communities and talk to people and show them how important it is in terms of their own safety. If somebody is listening right now and would love to have you and your team participate in such a workshop, if I might call it that, at their place of work, how do they go about getting you involved?
6: Well, they can simply contact us at the Lucy Fire Station. Mm-hmm. So we have two numbers. They can call our 956-000, that's 956-220, that's our emergency line. Or they can reach me on the, my CUG, that's 250-4948. That's 250-4948.
0: And Superintendent, back with you. What advice, safety tips or advice would you like to share with the wider public? Because we have a worldwide audience, and I think some of the things that you might share with us will be relevant in just about every community worldwide. What are some of the tips? Miss Wright will help us in that regard, as a matter of fact. Share with us some tips that you think our listeners ought to bear in mind in their daily lives.
6: All right. As it relates to safety tips and just coming off the storm, what we had a lot of persons having generators because of the need for the electricity. Mm-hmm. And we did find out that a few persons were actually keeping the generator too close to them because they don't want it to be stolen. Mm-hmm. So they were having it in their homes. And we have to understand that these generators produce toxic fumes that can be detrimental. So that's one of the other things. If we go about thinking about lighting candles and stuff like that, we want to ensure that we do some amount of safety aspects. So what we suggest to persons that get a glass, put the candle in there, and just have a little bit of water. So even if it burns down, once it gets down to the water level, it can go out. Try not to, when we have to use like extension cords, we're encouraging you, try not to overload these cords. And I know we are Jamaican, we are resilient, and we are jack of all trade, but master of none. So we have a lot of persons who are electricians. I want to ensure that whatever electrical activities you're doing, that is being done safe and it's being done to regulation. So let us not just twist up some wires and run cords along our walkways and stuff like that. But we want to ensure that it's being done correctly. We're using connector bars. We're using the right strain cord based on the type of electrical equipment that we have.
0: Very, very important tips. Thank you. Give a round of applause, everybody. And give Superintendent Grant a round of applause as well. Again, I want to thank you both and all the members of your team for, in fact, accommodating us. I keep saying it's in the car park, but I stand corrected. Miss Wright, exactly where are we positioned right now?
6: We're under the engine bay of the Lucy
0: the
6: Fire Station.
0: Engine bay is where I'm at. Richie, remember that. We're in the engine bay, not the car park. Thank you so very much for your kind accommodation. Soup, I couldn't ask for more. You're doing a great job. And I hope that you continue to keep your team motivated so that they can continue to serve the community as well as they have been. Give them both a round of applause, please, everybody. We're on a commercial break, and we'll be right back with much more giveaways on the Richard B. Morning Show.
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2: All right, for those who are just joining us, we're live inside of Lucy in Hanover, and we're broadcasting the Richard B. Morning Show until 9 o'clock this morning. We are live in Jamaica on Best 100 FM. That is where you find Richard B. morning after morning. And we're live inside of the United States on Roadblock Radio. 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Over in the United Kingdom, we want to say hello to our friends at Silk Radio UK that now, and in Canada, it is all about Reggae North Radio. What we're doing, listeners, is what you call syndicated radio. So we stay at one spot and we broadcast, we service many stations around the world. So if you want to make your vibe and your energy felt worldwide right now, all the ladies in the house, let me hear you scream! No, they must say I said the show flopping. I'm going to come closer to them, let them hear. Ladies in the house, let me hear you scream! See, one man I scream too. But we're not fighting. We have more giveaways coming up. Is there any DJ in the building? Anybody who sing our DJ? Who can boss all the lyrics about Melissa? The wicked girl in here, Melissa. Put your lyrics together and come forward. I think the officers right now, the fire station, including Mr. Vassal and everybody, are lining up, getting their, what you call that now? It's a change of shift, so they're doing their thing over there. Several of them standing at ease and being directed by a senior officer. All right, now let me ask a simple question for the next giveaway. Who wants to answer a simple question about this parish? It's very, very easy. Come forward. You're not shy. Who's shy? No, you're not shy. Okay, good morning. Good morning. Are you all shy? Hold on. Good morning. How are you?
3: Good morning, I'm good.
2: Are you from Hanover?
3: Yes, I am.
2: Born and bred?
3: Born and grow.
2: Okay, what's your name?
3: My name is Abigail.
2: Abigail, is that your little daughter, Abigail?
3: Yes, this is.
2: What's her name?
3: Peyton. Huh? Her name is Peyton.
2: Oh, hi, good morning.
4: Hi.
2: All right, now, when you think of all the parishes in Jamaica, which parish is said to be the second smallest parish on the island of Jamaica? Tell me, which parish is the second smallest parish in the island of Jamaica? What's your answer, Abigail?
3: It has to be Hanover.
2: It has to be Hanover. We got a winner. Come over here, Abigail, and collect a prize. As easy as that. As a matter of fact, you can choose. Mr. Cameraman, take a snap. Take a snap for me. You can choose whichever of these packages you want, whichever one look bigger, fatter, heavier. It doesn't matter. All right. That is all yours for you and your beautiful daughter to enjoy. Thank you. Brilliant answer. And it's good to meet you. What was the storm like for you?
3: It was nerve-wracking. I saw a lot of trees drop on my house top.
2: Yeah.
3: Kitchen is gone. A couple of roofs on the bathroom. A lot of water. A lot of water, a lot of trees, lanes were blocked. People had to live in the schools for many months.
2: Shelters,
3: they didn't have anywhere to sleep, didn't have anything to eat. And as the elder said before, we have no help. And it's true, we have no help here in Hanover, just more talk. Now, promises.
2: I'm surprised when I hear that, because we're talking about 7 months after the storm, and you're still waiting, just hoping to get some support?
3: There's no help from either the MPs. There's nothing. We did get help from the soldiers once. They did come to the community of Malcolm X where we live, and they gave out packages just like what you're doing, and we do appreciate what you're doing. Yeah. But other than that, we're still not getting any help.
2: No, that needs to be looked into, and I will have to make a few calls myself, because it's very surprising that I'm hearing this morning, and especially when you consider the fact that we got quite a bit of help from so many people individuals and agencies around the world. So we need to speed up the distribution of these supplies and these areas of care. Good to meet you. Congratulations again and take care.
3: Thank you.
2: All right. I want to give away four ladies. Come forward. Four ladies who have not yet gotten a bag, a care package. The first four ladies will, in fact, yes, bossy. Yeah, man. Turn around and meet Miss Bridger and sister. We're having a good time because you know it go. Memories. What's your name?
1: Brittany.
2: I feel you make up that. I don't know why I just feel she just calling it. Brittany, are you really Brittany?
1: Four.
2: Are you really Brittany? Is that your real name?
1: I'm Brittany. Yeah.
2: Okay, because I see like you were thinking about it for a little bit. Where in Hanover are you from?
1: Central.
2: Central Hanover. And were you badly affected by the storm as well?
1: No, the pretty house them left the old house them.
2: Yeah. Yeah. Go on.
1: Yeah.
2: But things are coming back together, right?
1: Yes.
2: Little by little. Nice meeting you, Brittany. All the best. Moms, what's your name?
5: Fine, Fine.
2: Miss Fine?
5: From Pondside.
2: You say Fine?
5: Yes.
2: Okay. Brittany. All right. That's nice. Nice to know. Nice to meet you. You don't live nowhere?
5: No.
2: What happened to you now? Yeah, she going on her phone to show me her house. The house looked like it was badly damaged. Wow.
5: Right now, I'm not living nowhere. We live where in the fall. We the wait up see me and my granddaughter. We live in a one place like Thunder Post. To the one here, so just one little place. We do everything one place. Just think of it. I think my tile is doing up. Everything.
2: What?
5: Yes, sir. Hey.
2: From Melissa, or that was a situation before Melissa?
5: Melissa. And we were at the shelter and when school was open, we have to move and live out there.
2: So how you manage?
5: Uncle God knows, sir. Big. My friend them and so on.
2: How old is your granddaughter?
5: 18. She's going to Green Island. Call her name.
2: No, don't call her name. Don't call her name. It's fine. I am very touched by what you're telling me.
5: Apartment also. One captain to come up there already. I said to him, I said, Miss Fine, what's it? Oh, no good, so on what there. No way, not there for work. It should be no way. It's still bad.
2: Yeah, yeah. I don't know. I mean, I...
5: No mind if I could have beg little help for me. Even forget one big one room, long life from over 2 years. So.
2: If it's even one room, that would be of some great help to you.
5: Yes. Yes, sir.
2: All right, all right. I'm gonna get some numbers from you and see if I can do something. All right. Thank you. Good to meet you. Enjoy what's in the care package and good to meet you.
5: Yes, sir. Thank
2: all right. Of course, we're here courtesy of a number of kind sponsors. We have to say big ups to Torpedo Loans Limited and Swift Car Rentals, who actually provide us with a vehicle that we could take these care packages down. I want to say big ups to Twilight Restaurant, Kim and Robert. We stopped there just to say hello yesterday at the restaurant in Montego Bay. They offered us some nice curried goat and fried chicken and the whole works. So big ups to you. Good morning. This is yours. How are you?
6: Thanks. I'm okay.
2: What's your name?
6: Molly.
2: Molly.
6: Yes.
2: Nice meeting you, Molly. It's kind of heavy, don't? Molly realized that the bag heavy and she just make me one hold on at the same time. Molly, tell me a little bit about your experience in the storm.
6: Well, with Melissa, I didn't have much problem. It's just one of my zinc on the house was lifting, but I get it done. Yes.
2: So things are pretty much back to normal for you?
6: Yes.
2: Which area are you from in Hanover?
6: From Green Island.
2: Okay. Thank God. You have a lot to be grateful for, eh? Nice. Keep smiling and enjoy the goodies, all right? Nice meeting you. Good morning. How are you this morning?
7: Blessed.
2: All right. And no time to be stressed.
7: Yeah.
2: What's your name?
7: Hortense.
2: Where are you from, Hortense?
7: I'm Bristol, Lucy.
2: All right. You can tell me a little bit about your experience in Melissa. What was it like?
7: For me, I have to give God thanks. In spite it was rocky, I haven't lose anything. The roof was like this minute, the breeze from one end had it this way, and all I have to do was prayed. I pray, I pray, I pray, I sing, I pray, and God carried me through. And it was really a blessing. I haven't lost anything.
2: Oh, fantastic. God is good. So were you by yourself or you had family members with you?
7: I was there with my two sons.
2: So they jumped in as well and gave you some assistance?
7: No, you know, young children don't help do anything. So I have to, one night I have to say to my son, you can't pray, you know? So parents have to do a lot, although they grow. You know, so I was there praying everything I can.
2: Well, listen, man, pray without ceasing. It's good to meet you. I'm glad that nothing worse happened. And I'm very pleased to offer you this care package because we do care at Richard B. Radio. Nice meeting you.
7: Thanks very much.
2: All right. Blessings every time. Good morning, shy lady. How are you?
8: I'm doing good.
2: I know you're not shy. It's what I mean. You're bossy with our talk. What's your name?
8: Alia.
2: Alia. All right. I've been coming to Hanover from long before you were born, you know. I hear a man mention Kingsville and all them places there. You know much big dance we keep in them places there back in the day. So Hanover is a my place. You remember them days, right? Yeah, man. Holy Padance. Brethren who had the gas station up the road, they had a big sound. We used to come down and there was a venue also. Yeah, there was a venue. I can't remember the name of it. On the stretch going towards Negril. It's right on the right-hand side. We keep some dancer with four by four Exodus and pieces out of Montego Bay and BS Odyssey and Richie. Eh? On the Rocks. You know how long I'm trying to remember the name of that place? On the Rocks. Them time though when you put Richie B's name on a poster, promoter guaranteed to make a whole heap of money, you know. And we make a little money ourselves. You know the thing, though. So Hanover, I'm my place. I'm happy to be back. Feels like I'm back home. I'm not going to stress it because you behave like you're shy, but it's good to meet you. Enjoy the goodies, all right?
8: Thank you.
2: Much love every time. All right, Mums, good morning. How are you?
9: I'm good.
2: What is your name?
9: Norma Brown.
2: Norma Brown? Then, oh, you know, the traffic.
9: Radio one.
2: That is the radio. That you're not the radio one, because if you were the radio one, I'd expect you now to be saying right now inside of the square down here inside of Lucy near the police station at the fire station, Richard B's broadcasting. There's a big crowd, but you're not the radio one. All right, nice meeting you nonetheless, Norma. All right, where in Hanover are you from?
9: Cascade.
2: Cascade?
9: Yeah.
2: All right, how was your experience in the storm?
9: Well, the roof. The roof, some trees fell on the roof. Yeah. But I haven't got any assistance as yet. You know, but I still catch in there.
2: So how you have a tarpaulin that covers that section of the roof?
9: Yes.
2: Okay.
9: Yes.
2: So when rain fall, it not really come in on you as such?
9: Yeah, spread something on the bed and the furniture.
2: Okay. Oh, because it still drip and so on.
9: Yes, yes. Okay. Yes.
2: So you're hoping, what do you want to say to the people who are in charge of providing the assistance, helping those in need? What is the word you want to say to them this morning? Respectfully.
9: We have to try and see what we can do for ourselves. You know, because it takes time. Everybody can get at the same time. You know, so we have to wait and see and try to help ourselves.
2: But what do you want them to do? Because they're out there listening to this broadcast right now. What do you want to say to them? What do you want them to do over the next few weeks?
9: Prepare for anything because we are going into this hurricane season now. So we have to prepare for anything because we have no control over these disasters, you know. These are natural disasters. So we have to be prepared.
2: That's a very balanced opinion. Thank you so much. Nice meeting you, Norma Brown. And that is all yours. Enjoy, all right?
9: Thank you. Yes, sir.
2: All right, big ups. Okay, so ladies and gentlemen, we are still here. It's the Richard B. Morning Show. We have more giveaways coming up and a lot of interaction with the members of the audience on location. What is your name, bro?
10: My name is Paul.
2: Paul, you look like a man we know from way back in the day. You used to be around some of them dance who used to keep down there.
10: Used to, but I don't go anymore.
2: No more? You're in the church now?
10: Yes, I do.
2: Praise the Lord, my brother. I'm heading there myself. So don't believe you're going to have that territory all by yourself. But how has life been for you here? I mean, what has it been like post Hurricane Melissa?
10: So far, I'm okay. No damage or anything, but I give God thanks.
2: All right, give thanks, my bro. Good to see you, and thank you for your help. He has been taking all these photographs that we'll be able to use to cherish these moments. Going to have some competitions and some fun later on, and there's an entertainer who is going to drop by to perform some big songs. This is an entertainer who has recorded songs with people like Seal, the international superstar, has gone on the road with Peter Gabriel and Paul Anka as a background vocalist, and she's right here in your parish. I bet you didn't know that. And so we're going to have some entertainment later on, live on location. But right now, let's get back to some music up in here. Richie, what you got? The music of Third World. Good morning to all the fire men and fire women. Full of vibes and full of energy.

Yeah, gonna take that one from the top one time. Just on Mother's Day, I introduced this lady to a stage show inside of the AC Hotel in Kingston. Her name is Marcia Griffiths, one of our foremost reggae artists. We call her the Queen of Reggae, and she done the place. So one more time from the top because it's hot. Good morning, Lady Marcia. Fantastic show the other day on Mother's Day to Mom with Love. Yeah, this is maybe her biggest song internationally. I don't see nobody I do the electric slide. Nobody can do it. Anybody who can do the electric slide, do it right now and get a gift from me. Where are the sliders? Run it, Richie. Can anyone do the electric slide in Hanover? Where's the pops? Are you ready? Show them the moves, come on. Who can do the electric slide? Who can do... I'm trying to identify the best dancer in Hanover who can do the electric slide. Where is that man or woman? Run it, Richie. One more time.

0: and dance. 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I love it. 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Somebody say, pull it. No, you can't stop dance now. You bust the place enough. Give her a round of applause, everybody. 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She came to me and she says, Mr. Richie B, I can't stay with you for long enough. I said, don't worry. Hold on. You'll soon get a gift. But then she turned out to be a top dancer. Come hold a reason to me, man. What's your name?
1: Elaine.
0: Elaine?
1: Yes, sir.
0: Where are you from, Elaine?
1: Askinish.
0: So a long time you go dance and I dance to them tune because you often know music and know them tune if you can dance so good, you know. Give her another round of applause, please. Beautiful Elaine from Askinich in Hanover. Elaine, come on, hold on to this one. You did enough to get your nice package. Give her a round of applause again. All right. Well, we're going to take a quick break. You have another song to drop? Drop one more song, Richie. Please give my DJ a round of applause, everybody. Richie Rainford, run it. This is one called Rock the Boat. This is Forest on the radio in the morning time. Good morning, Connecticut. Don't forget that on July 18, 2026, it's a Gaza and Gully Reggae Sumfest. Joe Bogdanovich and the Reggae Sumfest crew, remember, it's going to be one massive event. Vibes Cartel and Movado, July 18, inside of Plantation Cove, St. Anne. We will be there, for sure.

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5: All right, thank you, Richie. And we want to welcome you now to our fun feature, which we do at this time every morning. We call it I Don't Have the Answers, Do You? And this is where the listeners tell me if they have the answers, because frankly speaking, I don't. Now, the question for today is, why do we check in to a hotel but check out when leaving? Think about it. When you arrive at the hotel after a long trip, dragging two suitcases and one stressed out attitude, the receptionist says, "Welcome, time to check in," right? Check into what exactly? Nobody's checking your elbows, your heartbeat, or your luggage weight, or anything like that. So what are you checking in? What you're really saying is, hello, here's my credit card. Please be gentle. Then a few days later, when it's time to leave, suddenly it's check out. Again, what are we checking out of? Because by then the room already knows that we're leaving. The towels know that we're leaving. The Wi-Fi knows that we're leaving the building.

0: and even the mini bar definitely knows that we're saying bye-bye. And why does every look all charger can't be found? Somebody shouting, baby, did we pick the pack up the toothbrush? Hotels make it sound classy, but let's be honest. Checking in means I hope my reservation exists. And checking out means I hope they never discover the missing hand towel. That's what we're talking about. Now, if you have a different viewpoint, let me know. You can always give us a call. Send me a WhatsApp message, since I'm on an outside broadcast. 876-861-4753. Call me, message me, tell me what other everyday sayings make absolutely no sense. I go back to where I started. Why do we check in to a hotel but check out when leaving? What's your viewpoint? I don't have the answers. Do you? We're going to get to that in a short while from now. But right now, ladies and gentlemen, let's take our commercial break. And we have live entertainment coming your way in a short while from now. Ma Aishiba is in the building. And we'll be taking the stage in a short while from now, bringing real, powerful, female, international superstar energy right here inside of Lucy Hanover. We'll be right back.
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1: What a morning it's been. It's been a great, beautiful morning here inside of Lucy Hanover. And today, the 22nd of May, it's a Friday, the start of the weekend. Remember that we have DJ Spinal on the station later on this afternoon. What time? 12 o'clock? Oh, no, he starts at 9. Okay, so he's doing a double today. All right, big up yourself, Spinal, doing the Friday program, the global mix, and then, of course, he comes in with the invasion, which starts after the global mix. So big up yourself, DJ Spinal. Maximum respect. This lady in the white, come over here for a second. To my question, I don't have the answers, do you? Why do we check in to a hotel but check out when we're leaving? She's the only person who came forward with an answer. Good morning, how are you?
2: I'm okay.
1: You've been here with us for quite a while. You're going to work after this?
2: Yes.
1: Not far from here?
2: No.
1: All right, what's your name?
2: My name is Tanisha.
1: Tanisha, where are you from?
2: I'm from Greenland.
1: All right, so nice meeting you, Tanisha. And I wanted to ask you, Tanisha, what's your view on this checking in and checking out situation?
2: I think you had to check in the hotel to get a room. But if you don't check in, you can't get the room.
1: So you have to check in to get the room. Okay. And then what about the checkout part?
2: You had to check out, because if you don't check out, you might end up with a big bill.
1: If you don't check out, you're going to end up with a big bill. All right. Well, listen, I'm going to give you this package just for your effort. And it's really nice meeting you. Great vibes, great energy. And thank you for coming out and supporting us today, all right?
2: Thank you.
1: All right, bless up every time. Now, there is a gentleman that is here representing the Member of Parliament. And I want to bring him on so that he can have a chance to chat with me a little bit about Hanover, East Hanover, the constituency. He's here representing the Member of Parliament, Mrs. Perkis. And we'd like to welcome to the microphones of Richie B Radio, Geraldo Harris. Please give him a warm welcome, everybody. Good morning, Geraldo. How are you doing today?
3: I'm doing good. And welcome to Hanover. And thanks for bringing the Operation Restore Jamaica here, yeah?
1: Thank you. Thank you very much.
3: Well, just an update for Eastern Hanover. We are in the process of assisting most. We're in the rebuilding stage. No, because after a few months after a hurricane, we can't be stuck in one phase for too long. So we are now in the rebuilding stage, getting persons some assistance. We have partnered with NGOs and Corporate Jamaica to offer assistance to probably over 5,000 to 6,000 individuals so far. Currently, we have a few assistance to offer, so persons can come to the office and sign up for some assistance. If they're not able to come to the office, they could also call the office at a number that I can give to you personally for the persons who are here.
1: Mm-hmm.
3: They can also reach us at 202-6764. That's 658-202-6764.
1: Before you move on to the next, yes, they're taking the number.
3: And that is for Eastern Hanover.
1: Yes, Eastern constituents of Eastern Hanover. But I wanted to get an idea for their own benefit as well, as to when you say there is some support, are you able to give an indication as to what level of support you're talking about?
3: All right. The resource is a bit limited right now.
1: Yeah.
3: However, if you come to the office and have a sit down with us, we can see how best we can assist you.
1: Mm-hmm.
3: Right. So for like care packages, we might have a limited amount of care packages can offer. For housing assistance, the two ladies that spoke earlier,
1: mm-hmm.
3: The one from Pondside and the one from Cascade, have already took their numbers. And we will be trying our best to offer some assistance to them as soon as I leave here today.
1: Oh, that is fantastic. And I thank you, and I thank the MP for intervening, because as you very well know, many people are still suffering. And it seems, based on what we're picking up, that the support is not coming as fast as they would expect. So we're happy that there's intervention at the level of the Member of Parliament and yourself.
3: Well, with over 70,000 persons in Hanover,
1: yeah,
3: and if we have offered over 6,000 care packages, and just to say that the West has offered a similar amount, that's still a quite large number remaining that needs assistance.
1: Yes.
3: And we have to acknowledge that, because we're dealing with people, and people are in need, and the entire Hanover was affected by the hurricane. So we are aware that more effort is needed, and we are trying our best to work with the limited resources that we have to offer such assistance.
1: Yeah, man. You told me about off-air about a summer program that's coming?
3: All right, so we currently have some forms in office for the Harchus Summer Youth Program. It's for persons aging between 17 and 29. So we have limited forms, but you can also sign up online and at the parish office. But as the MP has received some forms that we can assist persons in signing up, so long as they meet the requirement. So the requirement 17 to 29 must have a birth paper and TRN and a bank account.
1: And then what happens from there? They will be assessed?
3: Yes, we will submit the documents to the office, and then Harchus will do a screening of the applicants and then place them wherever they see possible.
1: And this is just for the summer?
3: For the summer. It's a 3 weeks program.
1: Okay, okay. And does it come with a stipend?
3: Well, that is through Harchus, so
1: yes.
3: I think it comes with a stipend.
1: Okay, okay. So, and that is your targeting what age group?
3: 17 to 29.
1: All right. All the 17 to 29-year-olds.
3: And I think it goes up to 35 if you're disabled.
1: Oh, okay. All right. So you expect to get good support and good take up on that.
3: We already issue a few forms, so we have a limited amount remaining. So it's a first come first service.
1: Yeah. Quick overview in terms of how things are coming back together. We know that many roads were impacted. We know that many houses. What is it like in terms of infrastructure in the constituency?
3: All right, you mentioned roads. We're currently in the process of assessing the road in Cascade area. So there is a patching project that should be underway very shortly through NWA, Apartheid NWA, and Apartheid TPDCO. So we are in the process of doing that assessment. There are other roads that we're looking at. There are currently roads under the SPARK program that have been assessed and currently being worked on. The patching process for the main road between Eglintown and Hopewell has already started. And in terms of infrastructure regarding like post office, the Postmaster General came recently and have a look at majority of the post office to see where they can give some assistance in restoring these buildings.
1: All right. So it sounds like you're quite active in the constituency. And even though the resources are limited, I get the feeling that you're trying to do the best you can, even with these limited resources. What do you want to say in closing before you depart today?
3: Well, as I said, we're open to assist anyone that meets the criteria and anyone who are in need at the moment. Just come by the office. If we can't help you with the limited resources available now, we will take your name, take your phone number, and I will keep communication with everybody to ensure that the assistance that you need will reach you as soon as possible.
1: All right. Eraldo Harris, thank you for stopping by this morning and, in fact, representing Mrs. Perkis, the Member of Parliament for Eastern Hanover. And thank you for the information that you shared as well. Give the MP my regards, and I hope that you continue to do the best you all can to help these persons in need right here in Hanover. Good to meet you. All right. Give him a round of applause, everybody. Thank you very much. All right, ladies and gentlemen, we'd like to apologize for the late start of our newscast. Tracy Spence as our news package. We're talking about local, regional, international news and sports. It's news time on the Richard B. Morning Show.
4: Good morning. I am Tracy Spence with your morning news. 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Now for the news and details. The Planning Institute of Jamaica, PIOJ, is reporting that the economy contracted by an estimated 5.9% during the January to March 2026 quarter when compared to the same period in 2025. PIOJ's Director General, Dr. Wayne Henry, gave the update at a quarterly press briefing Wednesday. Dr. Henry noted that the performance for the review quarter largely reflected the lingering impact of Hurricane Melissa on productive activities. He said the goods-producing industry contracted by an estimated 11.2% compared to the corresponding quarter in 2025. Dr. Henry explained that this was evidenced by the downturn in all four industries. The government has revamped the Program of Advancement through Health and Education PATH to speed up the delivery of social protection benefits to vulnerable families. Minister of Labor and Social Security Pernell Charles Jr. said the changes undertaken have reduced the excessive bureaucracy, resulting in faster processing of applications and support to those in need. He explained that getting into PATH required three steps: a preliminary assessment using the Beneficiary Management Information System, BMIS, social workers going into the field to do verification and asking applicants to participate in an orientation and a training session. Mr. Charles said a review established that steps 2 and 3 could be delayed for months, leaving applicants in a state of uncertainty even though they have received a preliminary approval. He noted that the most recent data found that for those who did the preliminary assessment, more than 80% of them, after being provisionally approved, would be verified. Meanwhile, Health and Wellness Minister Dr. Christopher Tufton has announced that the government will be expanding its cancer care treatment across the island over the next 2 years. This following a technical meeting between health ministry officials and the International Atomic Energy Agency, IAEA, in Switzerland. Out of those talks, Dr. Tufton said a technical team will be visiting the island in the coming months as the government seeks to build out its cancer treatment infrastructure. Meanwhile, Transport Minister Darrell Vaz says his ministry is moving assiduously to resolve the parking issue affecting public transport operators across the Kingston Metropolitan Transport Region, KMTR. During Monday's meeting between the government and the operators, Mr. Vaz was questioned about the progress of providing them with adequate parking. The operators expressed concern over being ticketed in zones where authorities had previously permitted them to park. In response, Mr. Vaz said the ministry is in receipt of a proposal from the Transport Authority and other stakeholders, which is being reviewed. He said the project requires funding and that this will be discussed with the Finance Ministry during upcoming deliberations. In news, wider afield, the U.S. has charged former Cuban leader Raul Castro with conspiracy to kill U.S. nationals and other crimes over the 1996 downing of two planes between Cuba and Florida. The case, unveiled on Wednesday, accuses Castro and five others in the shooting down of the aircraft belonging to Cuban-American group Brothers to the Rescue and killing four people, including three Americans. Castro, now 94, was then head of the country's armed forces and faced international condemnation over the crash. As the U.S. seeks to exert increasing pressure on Cuba's communist rule, President Miguel Díaz-Canel called the charges a political maneuver devoid of any legal foundation. In sports, opposition spokesperson on labor and the sport, Wavell Hines, has proposed the creation of a standalone Ministry of Sports, arguing that Jamaica is failing to properly capitalize on the enormous economic potential of the global sport debate in Parliament. Hines said Jamaica continues to treat sport as a ceremonial or cultural activity instead of the powerful economic industry it has become globally. According to him, the global sports economy is currently valued at approximately US $2.3 trillion and is projected to grow to US $8.8 trillion by 2050. Despite Jamaica's international sporting reputation, he argued that the country remains structurally unprepared to compete within that expanding market. And that is it for the news. This newscast was brought to you courtesy of Island Truck Rentals. 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Do have a good morning.
1: All right. Thank you very much, Tracy. Tracy Spence there with our news package, talking about local, regional, international news and sports. And do remember that at 7:45 every weekday morning on the Richie B. Morning Show, we have our news package for you, brought to you courtesy of Island Truck Rentals. Let's hear this.
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1: Yesterday was a lot of rainfall when I got down to Hanover yesterday evening. Believe you me, the place was under a whole lot of bad weather. But look at it this morning. Bright, brilliant sunshine. We have to say thank you once again to the members of the Fire Brigade for accommodating us this morning. Everybody here, please give the members of the Fire Brigade a nice big round of applause, the superintendent and everybody who is here. I want to do a quick giveaway. I think I've seen you from about 6:15 this morning. Good morning. How are you?
6: Good morning.
1: Good morning. Somebody asked me to say thank you to the Red Cross, because the Red Cross apparently has been doing a lot in the community. So the members of the... Yeah, they are very, very appreciative of the support that you gave to the community. Three payments so far, $35,000 each time. That is fantastic news. And so we say thank you to the Red Cross. Now, what's your name?
6: Natalia.
1: Which, let me see, this is an easy question for you, and I have a prize for you, all right? Which town in Hanover is the birthplace of Sir Alexander Bustamante, Jamaica's first prime minister and national hero? What is your answer?
6: Blenheim.
1: Blenheim is right. Blenheim is right. You're a winner of a fantastic gift package. Come over here and collect it right away. Yes, good morning to you. All right, no worries, no worries. Bless up every time. There's a lady who has limited vision. I'm touching her so she knows. Come forward. Come forward a little bit. And we're going to just turn around and so we can talk. We can talk with you. Where's my cameraman? Now, good morning. What is your name?
7: I'm Louise.
1: Louise?
7: Yeah.
1: All right, Louise. Nice meeting you. And good that you turned up with members of your family. Where in Hanover are you from?
7: I'm from Dundee Penn.
1: All right. You were born in the parish and have been living here all your life?
7: Yes.
1: Okay. Do you think that Hanover is one of the most beautiful parishes on the island of Jamaica? And if so, why?
7: Yes, it is. Mm-hmm. Because we had less crime rate than most other parishes.
1: That is fantastic. Isn't that true? So big up yourself. If you're from Hanover, make some noise. Yeah, for sure. Now, we understand that you're not fully blind, you were telling me, but you do have limited vision. How difficult is it for you to navigate and to lead a successful life, even with those challenges?
7: Well, I try to help myself despite of my challenge, because I had three kids, and I try to do a little farming for myself still.
1: Yes?
7: Yes.
1: What kind of crops you plant?
7: I do ground provision and chickens.
1: Really? That's fantastic to hear. And is it doing well? I mean, any good experiences? You're managing to make some sales and earn some money from it?
7: Yes, but since the hurricane, my coop got damaged, and I'm just trying to get back.
1: Okay. Well, we hope that some help will be underway. That is fantastic to hear. And as far as the hurricane itself is concerned, as somebody with limited vision, that must have been difficult for you and your family when it was raging. How difficult was it?
7: It was, because I had was to leave my home and went to a shelter, and when I came back, a part of my house was gone.
1: Have you been able to access any help whatsoever?
7: Not as yet.
1: All right. Well, I'm sure that the powers that be are listening and will make contact with you. Your name again?
7: Louise.
1: Louise. I'm going to offer you one of our care packages, Louise. And it's kind of heavy, but hold on to it. That's her daughter? All right. Your daughter is here. Good morning. What's your name?
8: Anicia Campbell.
1: Anicia Campbell. And thank you for taking mommy over so we could meet both of you and get you involved in our program. And we hope that the additional help that you need to build back even better will be forthcoming. Thank you very much, all right?
8: Okay,
7: thank you.
1: Thank you, Louise, and thank you to our daughter as well. Give them a nice big round of applause, please. Now, we have a five-minute commercial break, and after that, I'm going to talk to the Member of Parliament who is here in the building, and we don't want her to get cut off from any of the stations that's carrying this broadcast, so we're going to take our commercial break, and at 8:05,

0: plus Paul Dawkins, Lorenzo Hall, and special guest appearance from Stars in Your Eyes winner, Amanda White. 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
1: 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You know the way there? All right, cool. 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To the world, we say reggae. Ina ya jeggae.
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2: From Feature Story News in London, I'm Stuart Smith. A growing number of EU states are calling for sanctions on the Israeli National Security Minister after he posted a video taunting detained Gaza flotilla activists. Itamar Ben-Gvir called the activists terrorists as they were led around in stress positions after having been detained for trying to bring aid into Gaza. Ross Cullen reports.
3: The far-right Israeli minister said, "Welcome to Israel, we're the landlords," to the activists while they were being forced to kneel with their hands tied behind their backs. The footage forced a rare rebuke from the Israeli Prime Minister, who criticised Ben-Gvir's actions, and now a growing number of EU member states want the minister banned from entering the bloc. Italian Prime Minister Giorgia Meloni condemned the scenes as unacceptable. The Spanish Prime Minister Pedro Sanchez said he would push Brussels to sanction Itamar Ben-Gvir on a European scale as a matter of urgency. The Polish foreign minister called for him to be banned from entering the country, and the Swedish foreign minister said the video showed why it is important that we sanction these extremist ministers. Even Israel's backer Germany spoke out, saying the footage depicted unspeakable behaviour. Ross Cullen, Paris.
2: US President Donald Trump says America wants access to Iran's stockpiles of enriched uranium and is ruling out Tehran imposing tolls on the Strait of Hormuz. He's been speaking about what a peace deal might look like after he told reporters on Wednesday that discussions were in their final stages. He made his latest comments in the Oval Office.
4: We want it open. We want it free. We don't want tolls. It's international. It's an international waterway. They're not charging tolls. Because this is the nuclearization of a country that some people would say is somewhat crazy, and we cannot let Iran have a nuclear weapon. That's all it is. We can't let it.
2: The president reiterated the U.S.'s red line.
4: I can think of nothing that's more important than the fact that we cannot let Iran have a nuclear weapon.
2: Hundreds of thousands of people have signed a petition calling for the Hungarian president, Tamás Szulyok, to resign. Prime Minister Peter Magyar is backing the calls for the president to step down, saying he was too close to former Premier Viktor Orbán. Pablo Gutierrez reports from Budapest.
5: Hungary's Prime Minister Peter Magyar says more than 400,000 people have signed a petition demanding President Tamás Szulyok's resignation. The campaign accuses the president of staying too close to former Prime Minister Viktor Orbán's political network and failing to act as a neutral head of state. Magyar shared the petition on Facebook, turning the dispute into one of the first major tests for his government since his TISA party defeated Orbán's Fidesz party in April. Szulyok has rejected calls to resign, saying there is no constitutional reason for him to step down. Pablo Gutierrez, Budapest.
6: With FSN Spotlight, I'm Simon Marks. Today, remembering Congressman Barney Frank of Massachusetts, an iconic centrist Democrat in the United States. He died on Tuesday, aged 86, after entering hospice care for congestive heart failure. He was one of the most pugnacious, combative, but also amusing lawmakers on Capitol Hill during his 16 congressional terms. He led a major overhaul of America's financial industry after the financial crisis of 2008. He was also the first gay member of Congress ever voluntarily to reveal his sexuality.
7: It was the summer of 86. A former member named Bob Bauman, who was one of those who had been implicated in a set of events which made clear that he was gay, he first denied it, and he's now since acknowledged it. Bauman wrote a book in which he mentioned that I was gay, which was really kind of a violation of the general protocols. He'd been out of Congress for a few years by then. And he didn't say it explicitly, but it was pretty clear. And I thought this might break, so I did go to Tip O'Neill and tell him that. And his response at first was, "They don't worry about it, pal. They, you know, they spread those rumors about a lot of people." And I said, "Well, in this case, it's true." So he did say, "Oh, I'm really sad. I thought you might be the first Jewish speaker."
6: He spoke there to the Washington Post. He never rose to the speakership, but died a much beloved figure among Democrats. He was preparing to release a new book accusing left-wingers in the party of alienating centrist voters. With FSN Spotlight, I'm Simon Marks.
2: To recap the top stories, US President Donald Trump says 5,000 American troops will be sent to Poland, just a week after saying 4,000 would be recalled. A growing number of EU states are calling for sanctions on the Israeli National Security Minister after he posted a video taunting detained activists. And protesters in the Democratic Republic of Congo set fire to hospital tents treating Ebola patients after staff refused to allow a potentially infected body to be released for burial. That's the latest feature story news, Stuart Smith reporting. From feature story news in London, I'm Stuart Smith. A growing number of EU states are calling for sanctions on

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1: My name is George Floyd, and this is the story of me. I came into this world on October 14th, 1973. I grew up in Houston, Texas, surrounded by my loved ones, and had dreams of making a positive impact on my community. As a young man, I faced personal struggles but remained resilient. I worked hard to support myself and my family, striving to provide a better future for my children. I had a passion for basketball and was known for my friendly and charismatic personality. Tragically, on May 25th, 2020, my life was cut short in a heartbreaking incident that shocked the world. It began when police officers in Minneapolis, Minnesota, responded to a call regarding a counterfeit note. During my arrest, one officer, Derek Chauvin, knelt on my neck for approximately 9 minutes, despite my plea for help and my inability to breathe. The incident was captured on video, luckily, which later circulated widely, revealing the brutality of my encounter. Police officer Chauvin was sentenced to 22 years in prison for what he did to me. My death served as a catalyst for a global movement against police brutality and systemic racism, demanding justice and reforms within law enforcement institutions. My memory continues to inspire countless individuals to fight against systemic racism and advocate for justice and equality. My name is now synonymous with the pursuit of meaningful change as people come together to ensure that no one else goes through what I went through. Follow for more videos just like this.

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Don't try to change anyone. Change how you deal with them. 10. Your circle is supposed to be proud, not jealous. 11. 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Life gets easier with money, not time. 12. 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The family you create is more important than the family you come from. 14. Don't go broke trying to impress broke people. 15. Be smart enough to realize nobody got rich with a salary.

a prayer to hinder the enemy from approaching you. Heavenly Father, I come before you in the name of Jesus, recognizing that you are my protector and deliverer. I acknowledge that I have enemies who seek to harm me, but I know that you are greater than any adversary I may face. I ask for your divine intervention and protection from those who seek to do me harm. Lord, I pray that you would surround me with your hedge of protection, like you did for Job, keeping me safe from the attacks of the enemy. Guard my mind, my heart, and my physical well-being from any evil intent that may be directed towards me. I declare that no weapon formed against me shall prosper, and every tongue that rises against me in judgment shall be condemned. Father, I ask that you would hinder the plans and schemes of my enemies. Disrupt their strategies and confound their purposes. Let confusion come upon them, causing them to turn away from me and to be unable to approach or harm me. By the authority I have in Jesus Christ, I rebuke every spirit of darkness and every demonic force that seeks to come against me. I declare that they have no power or authority over me because I am covered by the blood of Jesus. Lord, I also pray for those who may harbor ill intentions towards me. Soften their hearts, open their eyes to the truth, and lead them to repentance. May your love and forgiveness transform their hearts and turn them away from their wicked ways. Help me, Lord, to walk in wisdom and discernment. Guide my steps and lead me on paths of righteousness. Grant me discernment to recognize any potential danger or harmful influence that may come my way. Give me the strength to stand firm in my faith and resist the attacks of the enemy. I thank you, Lord, for your faithfulness and protection. I trust in your unfailing love and know that you are always with me. In Jesus' name I pray. Amen. Remember what you must do when they undervalue you, when they think your softness is your weakness, when they treat your kindness like it is their advantage. You awaken every dragon, every wolf, every monster that sleeps inside you, and you remind them what hell looks like when it wears the skin of a gentle human.

Did you know that when a black child goes missing, police often wait 24 to 72 hours before taking action, while cases involving white children trigger immediate responses within the first hour? Data from major police departments reveals a disturbing pattern. Missing black persons' cases receive an average of 3 officers and 12 investigation hours in the first week. Compare that to other demographics, which receive 7 officers in 30 hours during the same period. Families share heartbreaking testimony about waiting days just to file reports, while watching other cases immediately trigger amber alerts and extensive searches. Parents describe conducting their own searches, posting flyers, and pleading with media while crucial evidence disappears. These delayed responses create a cascading effect. Cases that don't receive immediate attention have resolution rates 40% lower than those with prompt police action. Every hour matters. Every day counts. The data is clear. The disparity is documented. The consequences are devastating. Missing does not mean forgotten. These families deserve equal urgency, equal resources, and equal hope. Because every name, every face, every life has the same value.

8 things mentally strong parents teach their kids. Number 1. 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Value the unique qualities that make you different from others and be confident in who you are. Number 2. Avoid drama. Don't get sucked into the world of gossip and petty drama. Be a good friend by being kind, supportive, and trustworthy. Number 3. Don't take yourself too seriously. Everyone makes mistakes, and they are proof that you're actually trying. Learn and improve from it. At the same time, lean into the small joys of life and keep your childlike spirit alive. Number 4. 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Number 5. 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Number 6. Discover purpose. Find what you want in life and why. It will inspire you to keep going even on those days when you don't want to. Number 7. Go against the grain. It's okay to be different. Be confident in your own skin, even if you don't fit in with the crowd. Number 8. Avoid idolizing. Stop worshiping celebrities and stars. Don't copy them too much. Be your own star.

0: From Feature Story News in London, I'm Stuart Smith. A growing number of EU states are calling for sanctions on the Israeli National Security Minister after he posted a video taunting detained Gaza flotilla activists. Itamar Ben-Gvir called the activists terrorists as they were led around in stress positions after having been detained for trying to bring aid into Gaza. Ross Cullen reports.
1: The far-right Israeli minister said, "Welcome to Israel, we're the landlords," to the activists while they were being forced to kneel with their hands tied behind their backs. The footage forced a rare rebuke from the Israeli Prime Minister, who criticised Ben-Gvir's actions, and now a growing number of EU member states want the minister banned from entering the bloc. Italian Prime Minister Giorgia Meloni condemned the scenes as unacceptable. The Spanish Prime Minister Pedro Sanchez said he would push Brussels to sanction Itamar Ben-Gvir on a European scale as a matter of urgency. The Polish foreign minister called for him to be banned from entering the country, and the Swedish foreign minister said the video showed why it is important that we sanction these extremist ministers. Even Israel's backer Germany spoke out, saying the footage depicted unspeakable behaviour. Ross Cullen, Paris.
0: US President Donald Trump says America wants access to Iran's stockpiles of enriched uranium and is ruling out Tehran imposing tolls on the Strait of Hormuz. He's been speaking about what a peace deal might look like after he told reporters on Wednesday that discussions were in their final stages. He made his latest comments in the Oval Office.
2: We want it open. We want it free. We don't want tolls. It's international. It's an international waterway. They're not charging tolls. Because this is the nuclearization of a country that some people would say is somewhat crazy, and we cannot let Iran have a nuclear weapon. That's all it is. We can't let it.
0: The president reiterated the U.S.'s red line.
2: I can think of nothing that's more important than the fact that we cannot let Iran have a nuclear weapon.
0: Hundreds of thousands of people have signed a petition calling for the Hungarian president, Tamás Szulyok, to resign. Prime Minister Peter Magyar is backing the calls for the president to step down, saying he was too close to former Premier Viktor Orbán. Pablo Gutierrez reports from Budapest.
3: Hungary's Prime Minister Peter Magyar says more than 400,000 people have signed a petition demanding President Tamás Szulyok's resignation. The campaign accuses the president of staying too close to former Prime Minister Viktor Orbán's political network and failing to act as a neutral head of state. Magyar shared the petition on Facebook, turning the dispute into one of the first major tests for his government since his TISA party defeated Orbán's Fidesz party in April. Szulyok has rejected calls to resign, saying there is no constitutional reason for him to step down. Pablo Gutierrez, Budapest.
4: With FSN Spotlight, I'm Simon Marks. Today, remembering Congressman Barney Frank of Massachusetts, an iconic centrist Democrat in the United States. He died on Tuesday, aged 86, after entering hospice care for congestive heart failure. He was one of the most pugnacious, combative, but also amusing lawmakers on Capitol Hill during his 16 congressional terms. He led a major overhaul of America's financial industry after the financial crisis of 2008. He was also the first gay member of Congress ever voluntarily to reveal his sexuality.
5: It was the summer of 86. A former member named Bob Bauman, who was one of those who had been implicated in a set of events which made clear that he was gay, he first denied it, and he's now since acknowledged it. Bauman wrote a book in which he mentioned that I was gay, which was really kind of a violation of the general protocols. He'd been out of Congress for a few years by then. And he didn't say it explicitly, but it was pretty clear. And I thought this might break, so I did go to Tip O'Neill and tell him that. And his response at first was, "They don't worry about it, pal. They, you know, they spread those rumors about a lot of people." And I said, "Well, in this case, it's true." So he did say, "Oh, I'm really sad. I thought you might be the first Jewish speaker."
4: He spoke there to the Washington Post. He never rose to the speakership, but died a much beloved figure among Democrats. He was preparing to release a new book accusing left-wingers in the party of alienating centrist voters. With FSN Spotlight, I'm Simon Marks.
0: To recap the top stories, US President Donald Trump says 5,000 American troops will be sent to Poland, just a week after saying 4,000 would be recalled. A growing number of EU states are calling for sanctions on the Israeli National Security Minister after he posted a video taunting detained activists. And protesters in the Democratic Republic of Congo set fire to hospital tents treating Ebola patients after staff refused to allow a potentially infected body to be released for burial. That's the latest Feature Story News, Stuart Smith reporting. From Feature Story News in London, I'm Stuart Smith. A growing number of...

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13: 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I don't know if Chris Goldfinger playing forever, man. 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
3: 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Big up yourselves. All the media houses broadcasting the show. All right. Let me tell you the format. The first half of the show is all dedicated to hardcore dancehall. When we say dancehall, we mean grimy dancehall. Second half, we slow it down. We play one drop reggae music. As you know, we like to mix it. Yeah. And as soon as the show ends, it's going to be posted up on SoundCloud and Mixcloud.com. And it's going to be available for upload via SoundCloud. So grab yourselves a copy. All right. Let me big up some of my friend them on TikTok right now. Sweet. Big up yourself. 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Tony O, big up yourself. 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

0: She a shake it a move, make it drop. 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
1: Watch the mix, the sicky.
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Alright. Big apologies, Lager. Welcome to the Chris Goldfinger Reggae Dancehall Show.

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So no matter where you're at, no matter the time zone that you're in. Remember, the first half of the show is all about hardcore dancehall. We got grimy, we got hardcore. Second half, strictly one drop reggae music.

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4: 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So as I like to say, no matter where you're there, no matter the time zone that you're in, oh, so welcome. This is the segment where we slow it down. We play one drop reggae music. 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Yeah. And as soon as the show ends, it's going to be posted on SoundCloud and Mixcloud.com. 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

Yo, this is Bunchy Bantana Gargamel, and you're listening to Chris Goldfinger, the living legend, still rocking the world with good music from them time until now, from Whitehall to Brixton. Goldfinger!

0: Davil got to let them know. Hey, you know, since I'm out of big bad sound, Asher World Movements, yeah? Chris Goldfinger, Errol Silver, everything is good. Hey, you know, say Rhythm Chaka, a big thing.
1: 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Shelby.

0: Big up to a man like Screechy. Loving the one drop selections. 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

0: From Feature Story News in Paris, I'm Ross Cullen.
1: UK scientists are developing a new Ebola vaccine that could be ready in months as the Democratic Republic of Congo continues to fight a deadly outbreak. The Oxford Vaccine Group says it's working urgently to develop a Bundibugyo Ebola virus candidate vaccine. The outbreak, centred in the DRC, has resulted in 750 suspected cases and at least 177 deaths. New files reveal the late Queen Elizabeth II was very keen for her son, Andrew Mountbatten Windsor, to be given a position as trade envoy in the year 2000. A memo written at the time expressed the Queen's desire for her son to have a prominent role in the promotion of national interests. More from Sophie Denny in London.
2: A separate memo states that the former prince was particularly good in areas including high-tech, trade, youth, Commonwealth, foreign and military affairs. It also expresses his preference for the more sophisticated countries. The files were released following a request by the leader of an opposition political party after Andrew Mountbatten Windsor's arrest on suspicion of misconduct in public office earlier this year. The former prince denies any personal gain from his role as trade envoy.
1: Hundreds of thousands of people have signed a petition calling for the Hungarian president Tamás Szulyok to resign. Prime Minister Péter Magyar is backing the calls for the president to step down, saying he was too close to former Premier Viktor Orbán. Here's Pablo Gutiérrez in Budapest.
3: Hungary's Prime Minister Péter Magyar says more than 400,000 people have signed a petition demanding President Tamás Szulyok's resignation. The campaign accuses the president of staying too close to former Prime Minister Viktor Orbán's political network and failing to act as a neutral head of state. Magyar shared the petition on Facebook, turning the dispute into one of the first major tests for his government since his TISA party defeated Orbán's Fidesz party in April. Szulyok has rejected calls to resign, saying there is no constitutional reason for him to step down. Pablo Gutierrez, Budapest.
1: Washington wants to sell as much energy as New Delhi would buy, says the US Secretary of State Marco Rubio ahead of his India visit. Rubio, who attended the NATO foreign ministers meeting in Sweden on Friday, is traveling to India next as New Delhi reels from oil supply shocks due to the blockade of the Strait of Hormuz. Here's Ishan Garg in New Delhi.
4: U.S. Secretary of State's comments highlight that energy would be high on the agenda when he meets his Indian counterpart, Dr. S. Jaishankar, in New Delhi. India has committed to buying $500 billion worth of items from the U.S. over the next 5 years, with energy and petrochemical products featuring as key items.
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5: With FSN Spotlight, I'm Simon Marks. Today, remembering Congressman Barney Frank of Massachusetts, an iconic centrist Democrat in the United States. He died on Tuesday, aged 86, after entering hospice care for congestive heart failure. He was one of the most pugnacious, combative, but also amusing lawmakers on Capitol Hill during his 16 congressional terms. He led a major overhaul of America's financial industry after the financial crisis of 2008. He was also the first gay member of Congress ever voluntarily to reveal his sexuality.
6: It was the summer of 86. A former member named Bob Bauman, who was one of those who had been implicated in a set of events which made clear that he was gay, he first denied it and he's now since acknowledged it. Bauman wrote a book in which he mentioned that I was gay, which was really kind of a violation of the general protocols. He'd been out of Congress for a few years by then. And he didn't say it explicitly, but it was pretty clear. And I thought this might break, so I did go to Tip O'Neill and tell him that. And his response at first was, "They don't worry about it, pal. They spread those rumors about a lot of people." And I said, "Well, in this case, it's true." So he did say, "Oh, I'm really sad. I thought you might be the first Jewish speaker."
5: He spoke there to the Washington Post. He never rose to the speakership, but died a much beloved figure among Democrats. He was preparing to release a new book accusing left-wingers in the party of alienating centrist voters. With FSN Spotlight, I'm Simon Marks.
1: And now another look at the top stories.
0: UK scientists are developing a new Ebola vaccine that could be ready in months as the Democratic Republic of Congo continues to fight a deadly outbreak. The US Secretary of State Marco Rubio says there's been slight progress with Iran over a peace agreement. And new files reveal the late Queen Elizabeth was very keen for her son Andrew Mountbatten Windsor to be given a position as trade envoy in 2000. That's the latest feature story news. This is Ross Cullen reporting from Paris.
1: From Feature Story News in Paris, I'm Ross Cullen.

Friday, 22nd of May, 2026. My name is Governor General. Ladies and gentlemen, Roots Reggae and Revival. You know it's your Friday fix, innit? It's your Friday fix. I've got to take time to pick up all those that bought new speakers. They're ready. I'm going to take time to pick up all those living abroad, streaming live from London, UK. My name is Governor. And when we say the sun is shining, are you here?

0: I've been reading the news kind of had to be chilling out for a couple of weeks, and I've been reading the news lately. And you see this Donald Trump thing, it's, you know, it's something just doing your head in. And all I kept thinking about was this.
1: All this suffering, isolation.
0: All I keep thinking about.

If you've just joined us for the first time, I'm not a political person, but that man there, he's on a different level. He's on a different level. I just don't even know which way to say. I said him not. Listen, he's trying to keep himself out of jail. Believe me, pan that. All this suffering. So I send this out to Donald Trump and all his cronies. Now get with it, you know.

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Yeah, man, manners and respect cost nothing, which is so true. Old tight reggae. If you're coming on and you're from out of the UK or you don't speak the language, sometimes I would try to say what you're not saying. I only know two languages now, English and Badman language. Badman language, you know.

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Even without the pronouns, a bad man language. It's Friday, streaming live to the world. You know, we play some roots, we play some reggae, we play some...

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Oh, this is what we're going to play tonight. 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Original

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1: I and I know the things and times.
0: I always say we have young children listening. We're not going to isolate them. No, no, no. We're not going to make them think that certain words is the right thing.

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And they wonder why we reggae people always have neck ache. 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If I lie, tell me I lie.

Old Tight Sassy. You see, all tunes like this. Imagine, I want everybody just to imagine you're dancing with somebody who can dance and disappear. 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

What a beautiful evening here in the UK. Sun is shining. Is the sun shining where you are? Wherever you are in the world, is the sun shining?

Like I said, it's Friday the 22nd of May, 2026. It's a show that hopefully puts a smile on your face. If you're not a raver, you rave right, yes sir. This is where we all gather together as reggae fans, roots fans, revival fans, and we listen some good tune on a Friday. If you've had a hard week or you're at work at this moment in time, good evening, good afternoon, good morning to you. And I bless and hope you win the lottery.

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Everything happened for a reason.

family. If you've locked on for the first time, glad to have you on board. Share the link with your family and friends. Don't wait till the show. Come right to the end and say, you know what? Better phone somebody to tell them, say, the show bad. Don't make that happen. Make them come and make their own choices. When we say Roots Reggae and Revival, Burra Banton.

Then ask them if they got the busy signal. They re-licked it from, it was from, let me remember, 2014 they did this. And then they reissued it this year. Yeah. The other day, then reissued it again. Because

You want to hear the original? Like I said, we're in a normal upon a Friday, in a 1964. The Charms. Roots, reggae, a revival, you know? The Charms. If I remember right, I got this on a Victor's.

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If you know the words, give me a thumbs up. Give me some fire signal. 1964.

0: last of them tunes. We are where we are right now. Believe me, Panda. Charms 1964, Ilongoli. We're here to play you some new music, some roots music, some old music. Re-release for 2026. I actually do like this piece. As a DJ, there's certain people, me have them pun 7. But this, I do like the voice change in this one, yeah. Budger Banton.
1: This is Budger Banton. I'd like to introduce you to a next song of mine. This one is called Driver, from a 2006 album called Too Bad. Let's go.
0: He revoiced it for 2026.
1: Loud of his
0: Budger.

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1: 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That DJ they bad. 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

0: Revoice for 2026. Driver, a coloured show, the crucial sounds of Buju Banton. We're here to draw a tune. Title track off the brand spanking new album, Lottery. Shaggy.
1: Wait the town and tell the people. This musical, it is coming your way.
0: No, this one I do like.

tonight, DJ L. Timo. You say it's raining. Where are you? Ladies and gentlemen, Shaggy, Jemiah, taking off the album Lottery, title track. I can see this going down good in the dances, you know.

0: 11:43 Kingston, Jamaica. 8:43 over in Dubai. In New York, 12:43. When we say we're here to play a song tune, we're playing some tune. And we bring back some of the old tunes, you know. And believe me, I've actually heard certain tune get played. I said, but we're not having it. We're not playing this front here. We're playing this front here a couple of weeks now. And I bring it back. And certain, yes, they're taking it to the dances. This is good.
1: Honestly, yeah, I want them to take with far. Them take with close by line, it on close spin. I was dry leaf by limb.
0: We go back to the year of 1994.
1: All right.

0: It's Friday, Roots Reggae and Revival. My name is Governor General. Ladies and gentlemen, share the link. Redemption song.
1: Red Christian soldiers ready for go march and free Africa.

0: 32 years ago.
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0: 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I said, listen to me carefully. What I really need for listen to me carefully. Been doing this a long, long time. How we bring back this? The Bitter Blood Rhythm.
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0: 26 years ago. Yeah. Lex.

0: a selector, radio DJ. 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
1: You are lobster, me bang pok. 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
0: You weren't even a thought book in your parents' eye when me I play a vinyl. 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
1: So was it in the beginning, and so
0: the great Shabba Ranks, alongside the late great Cocker T. If you know them one, yeah, give me some.

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0: Do you remember a tune called Butterflies?
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0: Is even a tune called Butterflies by Bunny Wailer. 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Yeah, there's a tune that came out. I don't even know if it ever got released, you know. Called Butterflies by Bunny Wailer. If I

0: TV program called Butterflies as well. I prefer home, I
1: don't come when come we say Tune Pan a Friday.
2: You got smoke? Hey, I now can do no mix up. Yeah. Have a one room, me want fi fix up. In the blade of Japan, the screen you fit up. Yo, life is.

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Each and every Friday, right here, I share my music with you, and you share it with your friends, your family, your auntie, your uncle, second sister, cousin, and so forth. Ladies and gentlemen, when we say roots reggae, it's not roots reggae, it's roots stroke reggae stroke revival. Roots!

if it's raining where you are. Oh, actually, I need to do the weather report. Hey, you know my weather report. Whether you like it or not, you won't get it. The weather is good, bad and ugly. Some places it's raining. Some places sun a shine. Some places it's foggy. Some places it's just miserable. That should count for everywhere, everywhere in the world. I've just did a weather, world weather report. That was quite good. We need to do a road report. The roads are still there. They haven't gone anywhere. If you're stuck in traffic, oh well. What you want me for do? What you really want me for do? Who tell you if you go down that road in the first place? About shortcut. Ladies and gentlemen, you're listening to good, good reggae roots revival music. Lone Ark for 2026. Taking on a Fruit 7-inch 4-5.

Mr. D123, so shout out going out to Hashman, Brunswick Park, Massive. There you go, my friend. Hold tight, DJ Big Lion. Hold tight, Rocket Fuel. Hold tight, Black Mountain Sound System. When you have a sound that can play us on BS line, when you play them tune, they whoa. Whoa. Taking time, so we got Channel One, Hold tight, Mikey. Abashante. Hold tight, Joe. Ah, in my son BS line. Is bass line imported? I'm sure they bring that BS line in by Cantina Lord. You're not yet like the sound like that. That is on a different level. And them that start at BS, you definitely have to have ambulances queued up outside. BS

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Well, one people, I always said to everybody, if you're going to listen this good, this show good, you need to go buy some proper speaker them and set them up so when them draw the bass draw!

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You like that one? 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The late, great Gregory Isaacs, Mafia and Fluxy on the ones and twos. Gonna take time to pick up Gypsy, glad to have you on board. Roots Reggae and Revival. We're not even hit the Revival yet, you know.

when we say proper. Oh, say Jenna dances. A Rewa 12, no, actually, it's a 7-inch 4-5. Tony Benjamin, trod on.

school yet, you know. I've got to take time to pick up Black Ford. Yes, again, bigging up One Boss. Each and every Friday, right here. On a radio again. Ladies and gentlemen, current track on the streets from Mr. Maxi Priest.

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0: 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Freddie McGregor.
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0: the City Rhythm.

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You have your empress on your arm. 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You're not going, you're going home for the year. Some real authentic reggae music.

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The Hills of St. Anne, courtesy of Stephen Marley for 2026.

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0: Hills of St. Anne's. Stephen Marley. Ladies and gentlemen, I hope you got your Shazam. Getting these MP3s in your MP3 collection. It's all about good reggae music on this Friday evening. The original Governor General.
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0: Taurus Riley alongside Zaga.

said, a wicked set me drop down Saturday. And the reggae make we get a bite. As long as you enjoyed yourself, that are the main thing. I got it for player records. That's what I went to do. Player two tunes. Hold tight, Simi Rang, City Wifey Linda. Hold tight, Stevie Jesus, always a revelation on your show. Thank you. When we say it's 2 minutes past the hours of 7 o'clock here in the UK, 2 minutes past one in Kingston, Jamaica, 2 minutes past two Trinidad and Tobago, 2 minutes past 10 Dubai, 2 minutes past two New York. Ladies and gentlemen, the original. Winston Rodney, Burning Spear, 1973, Tin Car, Foggy Road. Ladies and gentlemen.

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Ladies and gentlemen, reggae music. Classic Burning Spear. We go back 46 years. If you know the words, sing along. I'll tell you,

Never said make me play us on Burning Spears. Gonna take time to pick up all the worldwide listeners, all the expats living abroad, all those give me some fire signal. Sir Winston Rodney.

0: my man is Burning Spear, you know, Winston Rodney, African Jamaican.
1: 1975, Winston Rodney, Burning Spear. That's all we say.

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Like I said, when a Nama, Coxon 7-inch 4.5, Burning Spear 1973. Make me see if I don't remember this one yet. Original 45.

foundation of reggae music in a burning spear. Going across to one of the acetates, dub plate style. Back in the day, different mixes, you know. It wasn't about your name in a dub plate. It was about the mixes. Burning spear.

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I thought I'd just throw some in. Each and every Friday, just after the hours of 7 o'clock. We got old school tracking. Nothing's never planned. We say nothing's never planned. Six years ago.

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And when we said a classic foundation of reggae music, black people too frightened for play them. The Great Burning Spear. When we said the Great Burning Spear. Courtesy of Studio One, 1974.

Burning Spear, Studio First 1745, 1974. Swell headed. I said, may I look upon the Burning Spear and may I say, what may I go play with the Burning Spear? Classic. I just think to myself, what group can I play with Burning Spear? Well, you stay right where in a day.

Hold tight, Dale Johnson. It says you don't hear this kind of music on other platforms. That's when a Nama Ronia. Hold tight, Tommy Bent. It's all about music that we grew up on.

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When you're growing up at home and music playing in your house, you're not playing the regular tunes, you're just playing tunes. There's tunes for dance, there's tunes for radio.

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When we said it, Abyssinians. Clinch Records, the original version, 1977.

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You know what I mean? I don't stop progress, and progression is a thing that's just natural. But when you put on blues dance and I claim they play blues. No, no, no. Everyone's abolished. Blues dance all go for 24 hours straight. Oh. One, maybe two DJ for the whole night. Oh. 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If I lie, tell me I lie. The DJs used to know their

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If I'm lying, tell me say I lie. A DJ would go in and play, and you would not hear the tune play again for the whole night.

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Grain, yeah? Is it perhaps Beach Bow Grain, yeah? What's that Beyond the Sun Breach? When we say back in the day, Matt Wolf School, old school selector. You go with the big record box, we used to call it the coffin box. A fuller record. Took us away. There's no bag of DJ for turn up, no 5-6 DJ. One DJ used to come along. Might be I bring a mic man with him. That was it. Man play all night, all day, and don't play a tune twice. Some of them, I'll be honest now, some of them DJ now 20 minutes and they're lost. They don't know what to do. I'm not being horrible to certain DJs and I'm not disrespecting them. But one thing in life, learn the trade. If you want to be a DJ, learn the trade. And I said, don't think because your life is kind of not working. Learn the trade. Believe.

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Select. All I ask people to do is don't jump into the thing that, oh, I've got two tunes, I'm a DJ. It don't work, so you know. It doesn't work like that. It's years of practice. Just knowing your music, knowing what to do. When you can play a dance on your own all night and draw a tune, you know you've done your homework. You know what I mean? Not 20 minutes and then, okay, what do I do now? I've played all the top tunes. What do I play now?

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Don't bother follow them, cause you will get the same thing. It's we that run things.

Thank you, Parker P. Ladies and gentlemen, hope you've enjoyed the show as much as I have. Time for me for Gunno. I've got Hans is out to Leah Teclat. So about 3 minutes of taking one chew. So, ladies and gentlemen, I hope you had a great time. Catch you another week.

0: get cool.
1: From Feature Story News in Paris, I'm Ross Cullen. UK scientists are developing a new Ebola vaccine that could be ready in months as the Democratic Republic of Congo continues to fight a deadly outbreak. The Oxford Vaccine Group says it's working urgently to develop a Bundibugyo Ebola virus candidate vaccine. The outbreak, centred in the DRC, has resulted in 750 suspected cases and at least 177 deaths. New files reveal the late Queen Elizabeth II was very keen for her son, Andrew Mountbatten Windsor, to be given a position as trade envoy in the year 2000. A memo written at the time expressed the Queen's desire for her son to have a prominent role in the promotion of national interests. More from Sophie Denny in London.
2: A separate memo states that the former prince was particularly good in areas including high tech, trade, youth, Commonwealth, foreign and military affairs. It also expresses his preference for the more sophisticated countries. The files were released following a request by the leader of an opposition political party after Andrew Mountbatten Windsor's arrest on suspicion of misconduct in public office earlier this year. The former prince denies any personal gain from his role as trade envoy.
1: Hundreds of thousands of people have signed a petition calling for the Hungarian president Tamás Szulyok to resign. Prime Minister Péter Magyar is backing the calls for the president to step down, saying he was too close to former Premier Viktor Orbán. Here's Pablo Gutiérrez in Budapest.
3: Hungary's Prime Minister Péter Magyar says more than 400,000 people have signed a petition demanding President Tamás Szulyok's resignation. The campaign accuses the president of staying too close to former Prime Minister Viktor Orbán's political network and failing to act as a neutral head of state. Magyar shared the petition on Facebook, turning the dispute into one of the first major tests for his government since his TISA party defeated Orbán's Fidesz party in April. Szulyok has rejected calls to resign, saying there is no constitutional reason for him to step down. Pablo Gutierrez, Budapest.
1: Washington wants to sell as much energy as New Delhi would buy, says the US Secretary of State Marco Rubio ahead of his India visit. Rubio, who attended the NATO foreign ministers meeting in Sweden on Friday, is traveling to India next as New Delhi reels from oil supply shocks due to the blockade of the Strait of Hormuz. Here's Ishan Garg in New Delhi.
4: U.S. Secretary of State's comments highlight that energy would be high on the agenda when he meets his Indian counterpart, Dr. S. Jaishankar, in New Delhi. India has committed to buying $500 billion worth of items from the U.S. over the next 5 years, with energy and petrochemical products featuring as key items.
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5: With FSN Spotlight, I'm Simon Marks. Today, remembering Congressman Barney Frank of Massachusetts, an iconic centrist Democrat in the United States. He died on Tuesday, aged 86, after entering hospice care for congestive heart failure. He was one of the most pugnacious, combative, but also amusing lawmakers on Capitol Hill during his 16 congressional terms. He led a major overhaul of America's financial industry after the financial crisis of 2008. He was also the first gay member of Congress ever voluntarily to reveal his sexuality.
6: It was the summer of 86. A former member named Bob Bauman, who was one of those who had been implicated in a set of events which made clear that he was gay, he first denied it and he's now since acknowledged it. Bauman wrote a book in which he mentioned that I was gay, which was really kind of a violation of the general protocols. He'd been out of Congress for a few years by then. And he didn't say it explicitly, but it was pretty clear. And I thought this might break, so I did go to Tip O'Neill and tell him that. And his response at first was, "They don't worry about it, pal. They, you know, they spread those rumors about a lot of people." And I said, "Well, in this case, it's true." So he was, he did say, "Oh, I'm really sad. I thought you might be the first Jewish speaker."
5: He spoke there to the Washington Post. He never rose to the speakership, but died a much beloved figure among Democrats. He was preparing to release a new book accusing left-wingers in the party of alienating centrist voters. With FSN Spotlight, I'm Simon Marks.
1: And now another look at the top stories. UK scientists are developing a new Ebola vaccine that could be ready in months as the Democratic Republic of Congo continues to fight a deadly outbreak. The US Secretary of State Marco Rubio says there's been slight progress with Iran over a peace agreement. And new files reveal the late Queen Elizabeth was very keen for her son, Andrew Mountbatten Windsor, to be given a position as trade envoy in 2000. That's the latest Feature Story News. This is Ross Cullen reporting from Paris. From Feature Story News in Paris, I'm Ross Cullen. UK scientists are developing...

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Mess up my yard, going through all my vinyls and so forth. I like to go old school every now and then. Don't know when, so you need to listen every week, you know? But this week, old school. Okay, kick it off with Wayne Wonder. Keep them coming. Little version excursion on this one, yeah? 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
1: Don't move the dial up.
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1: Yeah, the

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But anyway, powers of music. Let's continue.

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Let's continue. Show what we call reggae, then you jig it. And as I said, every now and then I go old school week, going throughout the catalogue and throughout the years and all my selection and so forth. And yo, just give some tune that I'm playing a long while. So yeah, I hope you're all enjoying.

0: Yeah, this is the one and only Big Youth. 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Cha, cha, cha, cha, cha, wa, wa, wa. 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
1: Me Eastern man from West, woman from North and woman from South, and big up the peck in syndicate, because we are together, together we stand, together we strong. Unity is strength, united we stand, divided we fall. And we shall not be separated. It's the peck in syndicate crew.
2: Okay. 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

0: Armel, the show me I die the way. 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
1: You carry more guns.
0: Chris, Duke, Beckins. And a whole lot more. Alright, more music. Before I get carried away, too carried away with them dubwise. Ape tones. I told you this segment, yeah, he's a

reggae. Inna ya jeggy, little minty, little way different. And every now and then I like to go track the cattle through the basket, to the selection, shall I say, to the basket chart. But anyway, let's move. Great Winston Rodney, Burning Spear. Rest in place.

father used to drive in the yard regular. And when me see it, Stevie as a little nipper, I was in some deep skanking to then junior.

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0: to the end, right to the end. 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Yeah, I've got a long time I don't feature this tune. It's a big tune. It's a world. Yo, it's a hit tune, and produced by a friend of mine, gone to rest, Trevor Juggling T. And that tune, worldwide tune.
1: No, little man, to big up yourself. 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Here it go. 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

0: is called LIM, Ladies in Mind. 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
1: Yeah, this is Berry's. The one Berry's, man. Yeah, I said, big up, little.

0: summer.
1: Yeah, I say
0: big up little minty, you know. Reggae and your jeggy. Yo, the normal at all. Kill them minty.
2: Go there. 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
3: Aye. 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

0: Yeah,
1: this is Berry.
0: The one Berry Saman.
1: Yeah, I say
0: big up, little minty, you know. 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Yo, no normal at all. Kill them minty.
2: Yo, see them berries, yeah? One of the best berries. Big up Father Juby. Yo, see when Juby said them tune, yeah? Channel me, I have to listen and take it. I'm going to say, yo.

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1: From Feature Story News in Washington, I'm Nick Harper. The US Director of National Intelligence, Tulsi Gabbard, has resigned after her husband was diagnosed with a rare form of bone cancer. The former Democratic Congresswoman broke with her party to endorse Donald Trump in 2024, before becoming a member of his inner circle. Some of her recent positions on foreign policy, including on the war with Iran, have sometimes put her out of step with White House messaging. U.S. Secretary of State Marco Rubio says there has been slight progress with Iran over a possible peace deal. However, America's top diplomat is downplaying expectations of an immediate breakthrough. Kevin Warsh has been sworn in as the chair of America's central bank in a ceremony at the White House. Mr. Warsh, who was nominated by Donald Trump, has extensive finance experience but faces difficult decisions now about U.S. monetary policy. Ever since Mitch McCann reports from New York.
2: Kevin Warsh arrives at the Federal Reserve to replace Jerome Powell, whose relationship with President Trump deteriorated significantly after Mr. Trump was sworn in last January, following the Fed's consecutive decisions not to lower interest rates. The challenge ahead for Mr. Warsh could prove difficult, as inflation continues to climb, now hovering around 3.8%, well above the Fed's goal of 2%. Cutting rates could see it surge even higher, and it's possible Mr. Warsh and the Fed governors could consider a rate hike to keep inflation under control. During his Senate hearings, lawmakers questioned Mr. Warsh's ability to act independently from the White House, given Mr. Trump's frustrations with Jerome Powell. Mr. Warsh promised to remain independent. He served on the Fed board between 2006 and 2011, but he's been an outspoken critic of the institution in recent years.
1: Scientists at the University of Oxford in the UK say they are urgently developing a vaccine for the rare strain of Ebola that's spreading in the Democratic Republic of Congo and Uganda. They added that the vaccine could be ready for human trials within the next 2 to 3 months. Ever since Laura Bentley reports from London.
3: The strain of Ebola at the centre of the most recent outbreak doesn't have a vaccine and kills around a third infected. Scientists say they can't guarantee their vaccine will be effective, but are acting urgently amid fears the disease could spread further. The World Health Organization raised the risk of the outbreak in the DRC from high to very high last weekend, with over 700 suspected cases. Lara Bentley, London.
1: A growing number of EU states are calling for sanctions on the Israeli National Security Minister after he posted a video taunting detained Gaza flotilla activists. Itamar Ben-Gvir called the activists terrorists as they were led around in stress positions after they were detained for trying to bring aid into Gaza. From Bureaus Worldwide, this is FSN.
4: With FSN Spotlight, I'm Simon Marks. Today, remembering Congressman Barney Frank of Massachusetts, an iconic centrist Democrat in the United States. He died on Tuesday, aged 86, after entering hospice care for congestive heart failure. He was one of the most pugnacious, combative, but also amusing lawmakers on Capitol Hill during his 16 congressional terms. He led a major overhaul of America's financial industry after the financial crisis of 2008. He was also the first gay member of Congress ever voluntarily to reveal his sexuality.
5: It was the summer of 86. A former member named Bob Bauman, who was one of those who had been implicated in a set of events which made clear that he was gay, he first denied it, and he's now since acknowledged it. Bauman wrote a book in which he mentioned that I was gay, which was really kind of a violation of the general protocols. He'd been out of Congress for a few years by then. And he didn't say it explicitly, but it was pretty clear. And I thought this might break, so I did go to Tip O'Neill and tell him that. And his response at first was, "Hey, don't worry about it, pal. They spread those rumors about a lot of people." And I said, "Well, in this case, it's true." So he did say, "Oh, I'm really sad. I thought you might be the first Jewish speaker."
4: He spoke there to the Washington Post. He never rose to the speakership, but died a much beloved figure among Democrats. He was preparing to release a new book accusing left-wingers in the party of alienating centrist voters. With FSN Spotlight, I'm Simon Marks.
1: And the main news again, the US Director of National Intelligence, Tulsi Gabbard, has resigned after her husband was diagnosed with a rare form of bone cancer. U.S. Secretary of State Marco Rubio says there is slight progress with Iran over a possible peace deal, and Kevin Warsh has been sworn in as the next chair of the U.S. Federal Reserve in a ceremony at the White House in Washington, D.C. That's Feature Story News, Nick Harper reporting. From Feature Story News in Washington, I'm Nick Harper. U.S. Director of National Intelligence, Tulsi Gabbard.
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This is Lady Heartlips, and you are listening to me on Sky Radio Jamaica alongside Lovey Like Cook Food Entertainment. I've got a show for you today, darlings. I'm doing a revival, going down that old route of some really great songs, and I can kick it off without a further ado with some Studio One. Hey.

It's the Maytones with As Long As You Love Me. This is Lady Hot Lips. You are listening to me from Sky Radio, Jamaica, in association with Lovey Like Cooked Food Entertainment. I'm moving on with a Studio One.

Someone like Shirley would recognize that the top singer in there, the lead singer, was John Holt. So that's the Paragons featuring John Holt, and it was Darling I Need.

What a wonderful song. It's called Bit by Bit by a wonderful name. Listen, it's called Morwell Esquire. Morwell Esquire. Beautiful name, beautiful name.

Johnny Nash with Cupid. Cupid, I'm calling you. I want to say a shout out to lovely Shirley and family, to Denise, Denise and family, to David, the Manchester family, to Auntie Marilyn. She's not well. She's not very well. So let's send some prayers out to her, would be nice. And to Brian, to everybody listening on my show every week. Enough love and respect goes out to all of you. I'm doing a revival.

Nice on the Beach by the Paragons. I'm playing you some Revival today. I'm just in that kind of a mood. My love to everybody. Thank you for listening all the time. I'm going to play the Heptones, Equal Rights.

Fatherless to be poor is a crime by Still Cool. That's 1981. It's coming up to the top of the hour. I just wanted to throw in one more one of my favorites by the Heptones.

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6: 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You're

That's Junior Biles 1976 with Fade Away. I feel that I have to introduce the next song out of respect. Bob Marley and the Wailers, who the captain.

Uber Cap Fits by Bob Marley and the Wailers, released April 1976. I actually remember that album being bought by my dad, Rastaman Vibration, the Brown album. Yes, I remember it very, very well. Brings back great memories. I am doing a Down the Memory Lane revival for you.

Sugar Miner or Mr. DC on the Studio One label. This is Lady Hot Lips. Did you notice I'm getting tongue-tied? This is Lady Hot Lips on Sky Radio Jamaica, and I'm going down Revival Route today.

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7: You are, you lucky people listening to Lady Hotlip Show. And I've gone down the revival route today because I just felt like it, you know, and you just feel like doing that. So that's what I've been doing. I hope you've been enjoying it. I'm going to move on without further ado with my favourite, they're all my favourites, you know that. Shirley, John Holt's playing after. This is Jimmy London.

Yes, it's over for Max Romeo. I'm going to start to play some female artists because we just don't play enough of them as radio presenters. So I'm going down the road of some revival still, but female revival.

Lorna Bennett with Breakfast in Bed, 1972, originally done in 1969 by Dusty Springfield.

0: From Feature Story News in Washington, I'm Nick Harper. The US Director of National Intelligence, Tulsi Gabbard, has resigned after her husband was diagnosed with a rare form of bone cancer. The former Democratic Congresswoman broke with her party to endorse Donald Trump in 2024, before becoming a member of his inner circle. Some of her recent positions on foreign policy, including on the war with Iran, have sometimes put her out of step with White House messaging. U.S. Secretary of State Marco Rubio says there has been slight progress with Iran over a possible peace deal. However, America's top diplomat is downplaying expectations of an immediate breakthrough. Kevin Warsh has been sworn in as the chair of America's central bank in a ceremony at the White House. Mr. Warsh, who was nominated by Donald Trump, has extensive finance experience but faces difficult decisions now about U.S. monetary policy. Ever since Mitch McCann reports from New York.
1: Kevin Warsh arrives at the Federal Reserve to replace Jerome Powell, whose relationship with President Trump deteriorated significantly after Mr. Trump was sworn in last January, following the Fed's consecutive decisions not to lower interest rates. The challenge ahead for Mr. Warsh could prove difficult, as inflation continues to climb, now hovering around 3.8%, well above the Fed's goal of 2%. Cutting rates could see it surge even higher, and it's possible Mr. Warsh and the Fed governors could consider a rate hike to keep inflation under control. During his Senate hearings, lawmakers questioned Mr. Warsh's ability to act independently from the White House, given Mr. Trump's frustrations with Jerome Powell. Mr. Warsh promised to remain independent. He served on the Fed board between 2006 and 2011, but he's been an outspoken critic of the institution in recent years.
0: Scientists at the University of Oxford in the UK say they are urgently developing a vaccine for the rare strain of Ebola that's spreading in the Democratic Republic of Congo and Uganda. They added that the vaccine could be ready for human trials within the next 2 to 3 months. Ever since Laura Bentley reports from London.
2: The strain of Ebola at the centre of the most recent outbreak doesn't have a vaccine and kills around a third infected. Scientists say they can't guarantee their vaccine will be effective, but are acting